0: National Radio News.
1: Good morning, I'm Laura Devoy. New research shows lifestyle factors like physical activity, tobacco use and alcohol consumption are the key to reducing dementia risk. Shannon Kirkwood reports.
2: The World Health Organization has released new guidelines on reducing the risk of cognitive decline and dementia. It recommends cognitive training and stimulation like learning a new language, reading and playing games. A diet low in ultra-processed foods and rich in berries, nuts and olive oil, no tobacco use and reduced alcohol consumption. Globally, nearly 10 million people are diagnosed with dementia each year, and it's now the leading cause of death in Australia. The WHO says up to 45% of the risks can be attributed to modifiable factors.
1: Australians calling for the closure of Pine Gap remain in Alice Springs today. 500 people gathered in the central NT town over the weekend to mark 60 years since the Australian government struck a deal with the US spy agency to construct the intelligence facility. Historians, storytellers and elders have again spoken out against that decision, saying land was taken without consent. Federal Greens Senator David Shoebridge is in Alice Springs expressing his opposition to the joint Australia-US military and intelligence base.
3: There's fundamentally a message from traditional owners here who are saying they never had permission, they don't have permission, they need to pay past compensation, not just to the traditional owners of this country, but to those they've harmed around the planet.
1: Maternity services in Darwin will receive a $10 million boost from the federal government. The birthing, maternity and neonatal intensive care unit at the Royal Darwin Hospital will be upgraded. An additional 250 babies are expected to be born in the hospital each year following the closure of private maternity services last year. The Australian Securities and Investment Commission has delivered its strongest enforcement period on record. Lewis Donaldson has the details.
4: Between January to June this year, ASIC secured court orders totalling $480 million in civil penalties against major banks and financial services firms. It brings the total penalties orders to a record $830 million over the past financial year. Of that, ASIC says $644 million is being paid back to Australians. Among the penalties issued was $35 million from HSBC Bank Australia after they admitted scam protection failures.
1: The United States has launched a ninth consecutive night of strikes on Iran. The US Central Command says they aim to degrade Iranian military capabilities used to attack ships in the Strait of Hormuz. A state funeral for former broadcaster and politician Darren Hinch will be held today in Melbourne. Known as the Human Headline, Mr. Hinch began his career as a journalist and was passionate in support of victims of child sexual abuse. He was elected to the Senate in 2016 and served there for 3 years. Mr. Hinch died 10 days ago following a lengthy health battle. He was 82. The service will get underway at midday. Turning to sport, Spain has defeated Argentina 1-0 to win the FIFA World Cup. The match went to extra time, the score locked at nil all. Ferran Torres scored in the 106th minute and Spain held on to win. Argentina's Enzo Fernandez became the sixth player to be sent off in a men's World Cup final. Spain's Rodri was named player of the tournament. Goalkeeper Unai Simon won the Golden Glove, while France's Kylian Mbappe won the Golden Boot. And former Port Adelaide mentor Ken Hinckley is set to be unveiled as the inaugural head coach of the Tasmania Devils AFL team. A formal announcement is expected later this morning.
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1: 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We'll get the weather out of the way and we'll get into our feature album for this morning, which is a fella called William Alexandrov on his, from his album Along the Boundary Line. So once again, the forecast for Monday, the 20th of July, 2026. It's going to be partly cloudy, medium chance of showers in the north and slight chance elsewhere, and the winds northwest to southwesterly, 15 to 20 kilometres an hour, and tending southeast to southwesterly. In the morning, they're becoming light in the late afternoon. And as for the temperatures around the place, oh, large and powerful surf conditions. Run into myself here. Large and powerful surf conditions here in the early morning are expected to be hazardous for coastal activities such as rock fishing and swimming and surfing. And the temperatures around the place, out on the coast here at Foster, we've got cloudy and a maximum of 20. Further up the coast at Port Macquarie, cloudy and a maximum of 20. Down our little township at Taree, cloudy and a maximum of 20. And outside the studio, and we're sitting on 16.7, a few degrees to go yet. And the fire dangers around the place, the north coast has got no rating. And then we have the Greater Hunter, New England and Northern Slopes, they're old and moderate. And the sun protection between 10 a.m. and 1:40 p.m. this afternoon, the UV index is predicted to reach a 4, which comes on the moderate side of this scale. So that out of the way, our feature album's got 10 tracks. It goes for approximately 38 minutes. And like I said, his name's William Alexandra. And the album is Along the Boundary Line. So the first track we're going to hear of this feature album is Boundary Rider Blues. I'll come back after the first five, let you know what they were, and we'll chuck the other five on and see where we go after that. Till then, enjoy. You're on AM Music. Listen to the AM Music feature album. Being William Alexander with his album Along the Boundary Line. Enjoy. First track, Boundary Rider Blues. Enjoy.

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Well, okay, you're listening to the AM Music Feature album, which is a fella called William Alexander. Was an album called Along the Boundary Line. That was the first five tracks of his feature album. And those tracks were, that last one was I Still Hold Your Love Dear, and prior to that were Hot Horse and Hobble Days, and prior to it, All I Stand to Lose, and before that, Busy Pickin', and we started off that set with a track called Boundary Rider Blues. There's another five to go. So I'll let them run out and I'll come back and let you know what they were and see what happens when this CD is over. So back to the feature album. The next track we're going to hear is a track called Wild Roan Brumby. Okay, you're on 104.7, you're at the Park, listening to the AM Music Feature Album.

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So keep the reins in both hands and do the girth up tight. You'll never know it all, and a lot will come your way.

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2: 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We just finished listening to the AM Music Feature album, which is a fellow called William Alexander, I should say, on his off his album Along the Boundary Line, and that was the last five tracks of that we just heard. That last one we just heard was When the Old Stockman Rode, and prior to that, Now I See, and prior to it, Ride Another Day and Heart of a Driver before that. And we started off that set with a track called Wild Roan Brumby. So, outside the studio, we've actually skipped up a bit. We're up to 17.4 outside the studio. They reckon we're getting 20, so we've still got a bit to go. So other than that, I'm going to give you a track by a band called Brownfall Station. And that is called Smoking in the Boys' Room. I'll come back after that and see what happens. Then I'll be out of here not long after it. So until then, this is Brownsville Station with a track called Smoking in the Boys' Room.

0: Hello, Kay. You're on 104.7 at the Park, Two Bob Community Volunteer Radio, and I'm almost out of this chair. So that was Rodriguez with Street Boy, and prior to that we had Smoking in the Boys Room by Brownsville Station. I'm out of here in about five. Got something to take us up the news with a bit of luck. But after me, you got your dirt music program from 11 to 12, and then 12 to 2, it's this and that with Matt, and 2 to 3, you got your Serbian Hour. And 3 to 4, we've got the French Hour, and 4 to 5, it is Spectrum of Sound with Saffron, and then 5 past 5 to 5:30. You have got The Wire and 5:30 through until 7 o'clock, it is Driving Home with Fiona, and 7 till 9, you've got 2B Bopalula, and 9 to low 11. It's Lost and Found Sounds with Hamish. So other than that, I'm back in the chair here again on Wednesday, if you care to join me, 9 to 11 a.m. music. But other than that, I'll say me goodbyes. It's not much of an afternoon out there, but keep safe, keep warm. Enjoy the rest of your week. And outside, we're still sitting on 17.6. Takes up the news. I've got a track by a band called Morris Minor and the Majors. And the track is called Stutter Rap. So until next time, hope you enjoy the show. Take care. Like I said, keep safe, keep warm. Enjoy the rest of your week. Last song of the day, just about, is Stutter Rap by Morris Minor and Majors.
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0: Why is that then?
1: Will you make Mr. Whittaker at number 32?
2: Besides, it's not very good for the voice.
0: A bit harsh, isn't it?
3: 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Sleep! Till bedtime!
4: Talking of which, it's 10:30 already.
1: What time do they stay up till in America?
4: Oh, very late. Sometimes 10:45.
5: Well, actually, I've heard in New York they sometimes even stay up till midnight.
1: No! No wonder they do all that shouting.
4: Yes, they must be very snappy and irritable.
5: That's right.
4: You know, I heard a story that those toasty boys stayed up till 12:15.
1: Well, that's really? Just silly.
5: They're just going to get burnt out.

coming to you as it does every week from the studios of 2SER. Stuart Coop's my name. Thanks for hanging with me and listening to some music this week. If you're wondering what Dirt Music is all about, let me explain. Dirt Music is a radio show about music that comes from the heart and takes absolutely no prisoners. What you're about to hear can come from right across the musical spectrum, just so long as it's made with no concession whatsoever to fad or to fashion. It is another Dirt Music, another week. Lots of music to get through. Some of it's old, some of it is new, some of it is in between. But this week, a lot of new music, really great new music. But there could be some oldies along the way as well. First up, an artist I've been listening to quite a lot recently, Margaret Glasby. She comes from Brooklyn in New York City. We're going to listen to a new song from her called That Rose, and then from her covers mini album called The Golden Heart Protector. We're going to listen to Margaret Glasby joined by Norah Jones on a version of Wilco's Jesus, Etc. Let's get underway on Dirt Music. I dreamt

Two beautiful vocal performances to get us underway this week on Dirt Music, both from Margaret Glasby. New song from her called That Rose, and then from her covers mini album, a terrific version where she's accompanied by Norah Jones of Wilco's Jesus Etc., a song written by Jay Bennett and Jeff Tweedy. Now something new, Australian folk music artist Tom Woodward. He's got an album coming out called Wastrels on July the 22nd. This is a premiere, the first time on the radio, of a new song from that album called Hillbilly Heroine.

Hope very much that you're enjoying Dirt Music this week. Stuart Coop with you. Lots more great tunes to come, but the three we listen to, Australian folk roots music artist Tom Woodward with a premiere, first time on the radio, for his song Hillbilly Heroine from his forthcoming new album. And then a tip from a Western Australian listener to Dirt Music, Mark, who sent me a link to a Canadian guy called Nicholas Krovich. I'm not sure if it's K-R-G-O-V-I-C-H. However you pronounce his surname, he's terrific. Does the world need another Bruce Springsteen covers album? You may think not, but then I had to listen to this. It's called Boss Tape, and I went, you know what? It's pretty good. So we listened to his version of Stolen Car. Lost Ragas, after that, they're billing themselves as Lost Ragas featuring Matt Walker and Shane Riley. Brand new song from them from an album that's coming soon called Picture Unseen. Let's go back across to Perth now with the Buris Band and a new song from them called High Tide. And then we're going to listen to a terrific new one from Alex the Astronaut.

0: Those three wonderful songs, all new and all by Australian artists. At risk of sounding like a broken down record, the quality of Australian new music that's coming out and continues to come out is phenomenal. First up from Perth, the Buras Band with High Tide. We followed that with Alex the Astronaut. I love that song, called In Nashville. And then something new from Rowena Wise, Home in This World. What about some John Prine now? A live album recorded in 2010 has just been released, so we're going to have a listen to that. And I've got to tell you first up that go have a look on YouTube if you're a fan of John Prine. There is a terrific documentary, which the last time I looked was screening for free on YouTube, made by Otis Gibbs. It's called A Love Letter to Handsome John. And basically, it's about an hour of Todd Snyder talking about his relationship with John Prine. Completely captivating, completely wonderful. And when you watch it, and I hope you do, you'll realize why I'm going to play from that live album of John Prine's that's just come out, his performance of Lake Marie.
1: Jason Wilbur on the guitar and Dave Jakes on bass.

many years ago, along the Illinois-Wisconsin border, there was this Indian tribe. They found two babies in the woods, white babies. One of them was named Elizabeth, and she was the fairer of the two, while the smaller and more fragile one was named Marie. Having never seen white girls before, and living on the two legs known as the twin legs, they named the larger and more beautiful leg, Lake Elizabeth. And thus the smaller leg that was hidden from the highway became known forever as a Lake Marie.

Many years later, I found myself talking to this girl who was standing there with her back turned to Lake Marie. The wind was blowing, especially through her hair. There was four Italian sausages cooking on the outdoor grill, and each and every one of them sausages were sizzling. Many years later, we found ourselves up in Canada, trying to save our marriage and perhaps catch a few fish. Whatever came first. That night she fell asleep in my arms, just humming the tune to Louie Louie. Ah, baby. We gotta go now.

The dogs were barking as the cars were parking. The loan sharks were sharking and the narcs were narking. Practically everyone was there. In the parking lot by the forest preserve, the police had found two bodies in the woods. Nay, naked bodies. And their faces had been horribly disfigured. Saw it on the news, you know. On WGN with Carl Grayson. In black and white. You know what blood kind of looks like in black and white? Shadows. That's what it looks like. All the love that we shared, between her and me, that is. Man, it was slammed. Slammed up against the banks of old Lake Marie. Marie, we were standing

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Thank you very much. Thank you. It's Dave Jakes on the bass. Jason Wilbur on harmonica, mandolin, electric guitar, and acoustic guitar. I'm John Prine. Thank you very much for coming to this.

Terrific version of Lake Marie, fabulous song by John Prine from a live recording of John Prine's from 2010 that has just been released. And then from Newcastle, Steel City Sue with a song called Payroll. That's from Steel City Sue's new album called The Red Zone, which was recorded in Wales. And she is doing a lot of touring, particularly up and down the east coast of this wonderful country over the next couple of months. It is time for me to say goodbye to those of you taking the syndicated show. Hope you can join me next week for another Dirt Music coming to you from the studios of 2SER and around Australia, thanks to the Community Radio Network. Going to finish this with some jazz. I tend to do that, this portion of the show, I should say. Sydney Quartet called Believe. They've got an album out, new album, called Nature's God. And they caught me with the catchphrase, which was Albert Ayler meets the next. At that point, I was in. This is a piece from that album called The First Name of a Flower.

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6: Hello, I'm Lewis Donaldson. Former Attorney General Mark Dreyfus says he felt constricted in what he could say in support of Jewish Australians while serving as a minister. The Anti-Semitism Royal Commission is hearing from witnesses today about security arrangements for the Jewish community. Labor MP Mark Dreyfus has appeared at the hearing where he's detailed the extent of Jewish hate directed.
5: National Radio News.
6: Hello, I'm Lewis Donaldson. Former Attorney General Mark Dreyfus says he felt constricted in what he could say in support of Jewish Australians while serving as a minister. The Anti-Semitism Royal Commission is hearing from witnesses today about security arrangements for the Jewish community. Labor MP

0: office he held.
1: I've been reflecting on this since ceasing to be a member of Cabinet. I've been much freer as an MP. I was able to respond after the Bondi attack, speaking as an MP.
0: US President Donald Trump says American forces are hitting Iran very hard to honour their fallen comrades. Two Americans were killed in an Iranian attack on Jordan on Friday, and remains found in the search for one service member reported missing are being identified. Mr. Trump says Iran doesn't have many resources left.
2: Iran has been very, very badly damaged. They've lost everything almost militarily. They've got very little left. They've got some missiles. They've got some drones. They've got some manufacturing ability, not much. We control the strait. They don't control anything.
0: Andy Burnham will today become the UK's 59th Prime Minister. After winning a by-election last month, the former Manchester mayor became Labour leader last Friday. He'll meet with King Charles before being sworn in and giving his maiden speech as PM. Among his first priorities, scrapping the proposed digital ID and plans for new oil and gas drilling in the North Sea. New research has found evidence of animal deaths can disappear in less than 2 weeks. As Laura Devoy reports, it's prompted calls for wildlife surveys to be conducted within hours of prescribed burns.
3: Researchers from Adelaide University monitored prescribed burns in the Mount Lofty Ranges and found half of all lizard carcasses detected were found 28 hours after the fire. But within 12 days, every carcass had disappeared, most likely removed by scavengers. Researchers say the findings, published today in the Australian Journal of Zoology, suggest current post-fire monitoring practices may be missing much of the immediate impact of prescribed burns. They're calling for surveys to be conducted almost immediately after prescribed burns rather than weeks later to understand the full impact.
0: Turning to sport, Spain has won the FIFA World Cup for the second time. The team defeated Argentina 1-0 in extra time this morning. It comes 16 years after Spain's first title in 2010. The team also dominated the awards. Rodri was named player of the tournament while goalkeeper Unai Simon won the Golden Glove. But France's Kylian Mbappe won the Golden Boot. He's the first player ever to win it twice. And in the AFL, Ken Hinckley will be the inaugural coach of the Tasmania Devils. The former Port Adelaide mentor has signed a 5-year deal which will commence on the 1st of November. Hinckley says he's excited to be the club's first coach.
4: 100 years' time, when Tasmania have won so many premierships, at some point there'll be a revision moment where we look back and go, well, who was the first coach of the footy club? And my name's going to be there forever. It's something I'm going to be so proud of. And, to be a part of that, it's such an exciting day for me and hopefully for everyone involved with Tasmania and the Tasmanian people.
0: The Devils will play their first season in the AFL in 2028.
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8: Good afternoon, folks. Matt Early here, and welcome to another Dis and Dat on this Monday afternoon. Hope you're having a fantastic Monday. Hope you had a fantastic weekend as well. And you'll be pleased to know that I am finally, after 7 weeks, I am back home. It was a crazy, crazy 7 weeks. A lot of ups, a lot of downs, a lot of somewhere in between. But yeah, after 7 weeks, we finally got there, which some days kind of felt like an eternity, felt like a miracle, felt like it was probably not going to happen, but we got there.

we did it. Still a long ways to go, unfortunately. But in terms of a recovery process and things like that, but yeah, being out of the hospital is a step forward. So at the moment, I take all of the little wins, all those little steps forward, and kind of just roll with the punches, so to speak. And kind of whatever happens, happens, basically. So, yeah, probably for the next few weeks, month or more, maybe. Probably more, I'd say, the way my body works. I'm still getting treated as an outpatient for the wound that I have. So I'm hoping that that isn't going to be a long process, but knowing what's happened in the past, it's possibly gonna take some time. So yeah, I'm not overly looking forward to that part of it, but it is what it is, and it's a step forward. So we'll take it and we'll see what happens. But we're here. We've survived. By the end, it was kind of barely, but we did it. Those last, I want to say, I don't know, week maybe. The last week was definitely the hardest. At first, probably the first two or three weren't so bad. Got to a month and it was like, okay, we're still going. But then, yeah, when it got to like six, I'm like, this is where it gets a little tricky. This is where it gets to the point where you kind of just not sure if you really want to do this anymore. So you have to kind of have to reach in and find something that's going to keep you going, and try and make it through. It was definitely a wild, wild ride, that I'm very glad is finally over. And then, yeah, now we're on to phase two, which I'll talk about in a minute, how that's going. But yeah, it's been an interesting start so far. We'll say that much for now. Alrighty, let's chuck on some music here on 104.7 FM and streaming at www.tubopradio.org.au. We'll go with Stone Temple Pilots and the track Plush. Here it is.

0: That was Red Hot Chili Peppers with Other Side, and before that, we had Stone Temple Pilots with the track Plush. 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So, one thing I really didn't realize, and I kind of wish I had, would have made this transition a lot easier, was how badly my fitness and my strength would have declined in 7 weeks. So for the first 2.5 weeks, yes, I was in bed 24/7, but then I started getting out of the chair more and more over the next month or whatever. And I don't know, I've done stints in hospital before, come out, and for the most part kind of felt normal again. Whereas this time it's felt like, I don't know, everything's a bit more of a struggle than it should be. And that genuinely surprises me. I really thought that I would have bounced back a lot easier than I did. So yeah, that part of it has been a little bit rougher than anticipated. Still going on this seating plan thing. So I'm in and out of the chair, hoping that doing that a few more times will help. I haven't gone back to the gym yet, and I won't go back to the gym for a little while. So that may hinder me getting to a point where, yeah, I feel my strongest. But, I was genuinely surprised as to how much strength I lost in the last 7 weeks by not doing the things I would normally do. And so, yeah, I can somewhat agree now with, because, yeah, the amount of times I was told in the hospital that, it won't be the same for the first while. Once you get back, you'll have to take it easy and it'll gradually get better. I just straight out thought that can't be right. I've done this 1,000 times before, and every other time I've come out, I don't know, reasonably well in the end. And yeah, this time just was not the case. And so yeah, we're learning to deal with that at the moment. We're learning to accept that things are a little bit worse for wear, and everything is just a little bit more of a struggle than I was anticipating and really kind of hoping would happen over the next month or three-ish. I'll gradually get myself back into routine again and kind of just do my thing. But yeah, for the moment, it's definitely a gradual, very gradual, step back into society. Obviously, yeah, like I said, I'm on this seating thing still, so I can only be around in my chair for a certain amount of hours a day, which does make things a little bit difficult in life at the moment, but, it'll build up fairly quickly. It's built up from 1 hour to 5 hours in like a month or something. So it basically builds up an hour every week, which is good. So yeah, it won't take me long. It won't take that much longer to get back to where I'm meant to be at. But yeah, it's gonna be a process. Got to trust the process, and just take it nice and slow, nice and easy, and we'll get there. It's just wanting to do a little bit more and wanting to be back to that baseline that I was at before all of this happened, and yeah, kind of being slightly frustrated with the process, even though I know that, yeah, in the end, what I'm doing is probably best for myself and, yeah, for progress going forward. But yeah, it is definitely, it's definitely an experience getting out of hospital, but still having, I don't know, all these restrictions that you've got to, and things that you've got to deal with, and new equipment that I'm dealing with as well. So it's certainly an adjustment period, we'll say. So yeah, it's been interesting coming back. It certainly isn't as smooth as I was anticipating, and yeah, I'm hoping that sooner rather than later it does start to get easier, and I can start to feel more comfortable in being back. At the moment, it still feels, even after a few days, still feels a little bit odd. I don't know. It just, yeah, there's just something about it. It just doesn't feel entirely right just yet. So I'm working on that, and we'll get to it. It's just gonna take time. And like I said, I've done these things before, but yeah, this one feels different to all the other ones, which is odd. So hopefully we do get back to normal sooner rather than later, because it's been a crazy start to being back. Alrighty, you're listening to Dis and Dat on Tubop Radio 104.7 and streaming at www.tubopradio.org.au. I hope you're having a fantastic Monday, and I hope you had a fantastic weekend as well, whatever it is that you did this past weekend. Alrighty, up next is Lockie with some tracks. Here we go.
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1: 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I hope you're having a fantastic Monday, and I hope you had a fantastic weekend as well, whatever it is that you did this past weekend. Alrighty, let's chuck on some music, shall we? We'll go with Everclear and the track Santa Monica. Here it is.

0: 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I hope you're having a fantastic Monday, and I hope you had a fantastic weekend as well. Whatever it is that you did this past weekend, mine was pretty chill, kind of just getting back into things, getting back into trying to figure out what life is after not doing anything for so long. So yeah, it's been a fun few days trying to sort everything out and trying to make sense of make sense of reality again, and a whole house that I can actually like move around into, and it's oddly different. Yeah, I don't know. Once you are home, you do realize freedom. You do realize how, despite all of the craziness that the NDIS has, how free we are at the moment. We do have the ability, I have the ability to be here in my house and have people come in a couple of times a day and check that I'm still breathing, and that I haven't fallen on the ground or anything. I've done well with that for the last 10 years, so you do realize how I've always kind of thought about how much better off I am in my own space, doing my own thing, having that freedom. And it is wild that that the government wants to basically destroy that for the hundreds of thousands of people that are on the NDIS. We've lived for years with trying to get those little bits of freedom. This is before the NDIS. Trying to get those little bits of freedom, trying to figure out how to do it, the safest way to do it. Trying to figure out supports, equipment, trying to just figure out all the little finer details in life to make it happen. And then the NDIS comes along and goes, here is the framework to make it happen. And everyone cheers. Everyone is ready to get out, live life, and make things a little simpler for the first time ever. And then years down the track, we go and we chip away at that independence. We chip away at that chance of freedom and that chance of making a life for ourselves. It is crazy that, over the last, I want to say 4 or 5 years, it is kind of taken away all of that it was supposed to give us in the beginning, in around 2015, 2016. And here we are now trying to hold on to the little threads that we do have left that we can try and make something with. The independence, choice and control, All of these things that we just wanted, all of these things that made our lives so much better, so much simpler. We, for whatever reason, that the amount of times I've gone over this and it doesn't ever make a whole lot of sense. For whatever reason, we can't get that anymore. We can't have as much or close to any choice and control. freedom is slowly being taken away by cutting plans. And yeah, it is definitely going back to basically back to before we had the NDIS, and you're out there scraping to find out how you're going to make things happen so that you can live a full life. I lived 32 years almost without the NDIS, and we made it work. I definitely had quite a life. I definitely did what I needed to do to to make things happen, to make things happen and to make what I wanted to do happen. And it is possible. I won't say that it is impossible. In a lot of cases, it might be because of how complex cases are, complex people are, but it is possible to, was possible to be able to do crazy, crazy things without the backing of the NDIS. The NDIS just made it basically universal for all the people with the disabilities to be able to experience life in a way that they should. And to take that away is crazy. It is insane that we're just chipping away at people's livelihood. Not people's livelihood. It's people's lives. We're chipping away at people's happiness in a lot of ways. We're chipping away at independence. We're just bit by bit destroying lives of people with disabilities around the country by implementing the most, the most absurd ideas as to how we're going to so-called fix the NDIS, where all it is basically is a money thing. It's 110% a money thing. And unfortunately, money talks, and it makes, money always makes people do crazy, stupid things. And so, yeah, here we are dealing with possible craziness again. People being kicked off their plans, without any real backup. And that's the thing that still bothers me, is that we're going to take people off the NDIS, but we still can't really figure out how the plan is going to entirely work to make sure that there is a seamless, smooth transition. That is still way too far away. There's way too much of a gap for it to go as well as it should. So I think that, yeah, that needs to, that really needs a lot of work before we get rid of a 160,000, I think it was, off the NDIS in the next few years. Hopefully by the time, because, I don't know, unfortunately, I'm at that stage where I do kind of feel like we might be in trouble, and that these things might be hard to not make happen. So, I just hope that when we get to the end is smooth and not too many people's lives are greatly affected, because that is just the hard part to stomach, is that all of these cost-cutting changes are affecting the quality of lives of hundreds of thousands of people around the country who just want to experience life and who just want a stress-free life, want to be able to do the things they want to do and need to do. And honestly, will all of the planning in the world make any difference to what the outcome of all of these changes will do? They always say they consult with the community about these things, but yeah, I kind of always wonder how much consultation is really done community-wise. So yeah, it's interesting. Alrighty, you're listening to Dis and Dat on 2Bob Radio 104.7 and streaming at www.2bobradio.org.au. I hope you're having a fantastic Monday, and I hope you had a fantastic weekend as well. Now let's bring in Nathan from Tari Hyatt to play some tracks.
1: 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My name's Nathan, this is our music. This first song is AC/DC's Highway to Hell.

That was AC/DC Thunderstruck. Before that, also being AC/DC with Highway to Hell. This one's Love the Night by the Proto Men.

That was Settle Over Me, Banana Snails. Before that being Love the Night by the Proto Men. Prodigy, Firestar is the next song.

That was song 2 by Blur, before that being Firestarter by The Apology. This next one is Metallica, and the Sandman.

Alrighty, thanks to Nathan for playing some tracks there. Matt Early here, and you're listening to Dis and Dat on 2Bob Radio 104.7 and streaming at www.2bobradio.org.au. Hope you enjoyed the show. That is the end of another show for another week. And yeah, remember, stand up, stand out, be heard, be you. Thanks to the Community Broadcasting Foundation for helping fund this project. And thanks to 2Bob for letting us do it each week. I'll be back next week, 12 to 2, for another Dis and Dat. And all being well, I should be back next week for another return to AM music. But yeah, this week I'm just kind of trying to get my everything back together again and just get my life kind of just, yeah, stable again before I start trying to get back into things. I've got a few appointments to do. But yeah, I'll be back hopefully next week with that. But until then, yeah, have a fantastic rest of the week. And I'll catch you all next week. We're gonna chuck on some music now. And let's go with a bit of Audio Slave and I Am the Highway. Alrighty, again, have a fantastic rest of the week, and I will catch you all next week. Bye for now.

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4: Eh bien bonjour, vous écoutez 2Bob Radio en 104,7 modulation de fréquence. 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
1: Australian woman accused of travelling to Islamic State-controlled Syria and being a member of the terror group has been granted bail. The mother of four was charged in May with travelling to a declared conflict zone and joining IS. The 34-year-old's bid for bail was successful today, with a Melbourne magistrate accepting a combination of factors, including the historical nature of her alleged offending and her role as primary caregiver. The woman has lived in the community for 8 months, with the magistrate commenting that in his view, the risk of re-offending is relatively low. Australia's peak communications consumer body has welcomed the federal government's plan to ensure the benefits of AI are realised while addressing potential risks. The package announced last week includes a commitment to legislate a digital duty of care, further privacy law reforms, and a renewed focus on consumer protections. ACAN says it comes as AI redefines how Australians access and use digital services. CEO Carol Bennett believes the announcement marks a significant moment for consumers and will hopefully balance the promise of emerging AI tools with the inherent risks they pose. A national increase in the number of men choosing vasectomies has been partly attributed to cost of living pressures. Shannon Kirkwood has the details.
3: In a first of its kind study, Adelaide University researchers have found from 2016 to 2024, there was a 60% increase in the number of vasectomies performed on men aged 18 to 44. Lead researcher Dr. Jack Janetsky says housing affordability, job insecurity, and the cost of raising children have shaped those decisions. He says the procedure is intended to be a permanent form of contraception, and reversals are neither simple or always successful. Dr. Janetsky says the new data has been released as Australia's fertility rate falls to a record low of around 1.48 births per woman.
1: A woman has died from her injuries sustained when a Sunshine Coast apartment went up in flames last night. The 21-year-old woman fled the blaze with another woman and was helped by her neighbours who had evacuated the fire. She was taken to hospital but succumbed to her injuries. A crime scene has been declared at the apartment complex, with the cause of the fire yet to be determined. Former broadcaster and politician Darren Hinch has been remembered as a man who stood up for those who could not speak up for themselves. Mourners gathered in Melbourne today to farewell Mr. Hinch at a state funeral. He died on July 10th at the age of 82 after a lengthy health struggle. A host of media stalwarts were among those in attendance. Renowned Australian transplant surgeon Professor Bob Jones had told mourners Mr. Hinch, who was treated for liver cancer, helped raise awareness about liver health.
4: His new liver gave him 15 years, formed his own political party, and election to the Senate. This is an extraordinary achievement for a 72-year-old.
1: Mourners gathered in Melbourne today to farewell Mr. Hinch at a state funeral. He died on July 10th at the age of 82 after a lengthy health struggle. A host of media stalwarts were among those in attendance. Renowned Australian transplant surgeon Professor Bob Jones had told mourners Mr. Hinch, who was treated for liver cancer, helped raise awareness about liver

0: The field of transplantation, direct access to the Cabinet, the Minister of Health, and even to the Prime Minister himself.
1: And it's forecast to be a relatively fine winter's day across Australia tomorrow. The Bureau of Meteorology's Angus Hines has Tuesday's national forecast.
2: Mostly fine winter weather will persist across the nation. Rainfall really at a minimum tomorrow, a little bit around the fringes, some down here in Tasmania, a little bit around coastal parts of the WA-SA coast, and a little bit for coastal parts of Queensland.
1: And taking a look at sport now, former Sydney Roosters player Joey Manu is the latest target of the PNG Chiefs. Chiefs officials were seen travelling to Port Moresby with Manu, who is currently playing rugby union in France. The Chiefs are due to enter the NRL in 2028.
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That was Radioactive by Imagine Dragons. Hi, I'm Saffron, and this is my show, The Spectrum of Sound, right here on 2Bob Radio 104.7 FM. It's Monday, and I hope you're all enjoying so far. I'm going to continue with the next song being What You Say by Jason Derulo.

And that was Journey by Don't Stop Believing by Journey. What You Say by Jason Derulo and Radioactive by Imagine Dragons. Next up we have Just Like Fire by Pink. I hope you're all enjoying so far. Remember, I'm Saffron and this is my show, The Spectrum Sound, right here on 2Bob Radio 104.7 FM.

And that was Die Young by Keisha, Bad Habits by Ed Sheeran, and Just Like Fire by Pink. Now we've actually come to just about the halfway point of my show, which means I get to talk about herbs. Today's herb is horsetail. Horsetail, the parts used are the stems. Horsetail has a notable astringent and tissue healing properties due to its exceptionally high silica content. This herb has a particular affinity for the urinary tract and male reproductive system, combined with its gentle draining effect. Horsetail is a favored remedy for treating mild inflammation and infection conditions of the urinary tract, bladder, and prostate gland. Perhaps surprisingly, considering its draining effects, it is also used in the management of incontinence and bedwetting in children. Horsetail has long been regarded as an excellent herb for removing waste material from the body, and was used for skin disorders where the presence of toxins was believed to exacerbate these conditions. Externally, a poultice of horsetail was used to staunch bleeding and promote the repair of slow healing wounds. For safe and appropriate use, consult your doctor. Don't use it if you're pregnant or breastfeeding, which is just about every herb there is. Please do your research if you're going to treat yourself with anything. At the very least, if not, consult your actual doctor. On that note, how about we continue with the next song, which is Hall of Fame by The Script.

And that was Beautiful Scars by Maximilian, Radio Gaga by Queen, and Hall of Fame by The Script. Remember, this is Tupop Radio 104.7 FM, and I'm Saffron. Next up, we have Never Gonna Not Dance Again by Pink.

So this is it. I sold my soul for this. Washed my hands and died for this. I missed my mum and dad for this. No. When I see stars,

And that was Relate by For King and Country, Some Nights by The Choir of Man, Never Gonna Not Dance Again by Pink, and I'm hoping you're enjoying so far. It's come, unfortunately, to the end of my show, so I'm going to have to say goodbye to all my lovely listeners. I hope you have enjoyed, and I hope you continue listening to Two Bob Radio 104.7 FM. I'm Saffron, and this is my show, The Spectrum Sound, right here. And I'm going to sign off and see you all next Monday. I hope you have a good week and that this brightened your day even slightly. I'll leave you with Raised Like That by James Johnson, who's a local.

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2: Good afternoon, I'm Alyssa Delfs. A Palestinian academic who was removed from the Adelaide Writers' Festival lineup has launched a discrimination claim against the event's organisers. Randa Abdel Fattah was removed from the program earlier this year after organisers undertook a review in the wake of the Bondi terror attack, citing concerns over cultural sensitivity following the tragedy. Ms. Abdel Fattah announced on social media that she has filed a discrimination lawsuit on the grounds of political belief or activity.
3: Today I filed a discrimination claim under Victoria's Equal Opportunity Act against La Trobe University and Bendigo Council because universities and cultural institutions must be held accountable for their discrimination and anti-Palestinian racism.
2: The Australian Securities and Investment Commission says it's delivered its strongest enforcement period on record. With more, Lewis Donaldson.
4: Between January to June this year, ASIC secured court orders totalling $480 million in civil penalties against major banks and financial services firms. It brings the total penalties orders to a record $830 million over the past financial year. Of that, ASIC says $644 million is being paid back to Australians. Among the penalties issued was $35 million from HSBC Bank Australia after they admitted scam protection failures.
2: A warning, the following story contains the name of an Indigenous person who has died. A South Australian electorate has been renamed in honour of Aboriginal nurse turned Indigenous rights advocate Dr. Loija O'Donoghue. On social media, the Australian Electoral Commission announced the vast division of grey, which covers the majority of South Australia, is being renamed O'Donoghue.
5: As per the proposal in March, the electorate name for grey is changing to O'Donoghue in honour of the late Dr. Loija O'Donoghue. While the Commission acknowledged submissions that sought to retain the existing electorate name, it determined that Sir George Grey had been appropriately acknowledged and that it was time to honour an outstanding Australian with close connections to the electorate.
2: Dr. O'Donoghue was a member of the Stolen Generations and the first Aboriginal woman to be trained as a nurse. The Prime Minister's spelling bee has returned this year for students across the country. Years 3 to 8 students are challenged to correctly spell 30 randomly generated words matched to their year level, with 25 seconds to answer each one. Diana Jenkins from Kids News says the competition could be even bigger this year.
6: It's been really gratifying to see the bee grow so much year on year. So over the course of the last 5 years of competition, we've had nearly 300,000 students around Australia registered to take part. And last year, for its fifth birthday, we were just delighted to welcome a record number of 82,712 students registered nationwide.
2: And a marine rescue volunteer has been honoured today for 30 years of service. Shell Harbour's Peter May ESM joined Marine Rescue New South Wales in 1994. At 70 years of age, he's still an active vessel master, trainer and assessor, sharing decades of knowledge with the next generation of rescue volunteers. And taking a look at sport in NRL, the West Tigers are set to fight the suspensions handed to halfback Adam Dwehi and playmaker Latu Fainu. The Tigers were preparing to be without the pair for Saturday's trip to Canberra, but have opted to contest the charges handed to the men during their 32-0 loss to Canterbury. Dwehi has pleaded guilty but is seeking a downgrade at the 94. At 70 years of age, he's still an active vessel master, trainer and assessor, sharing decades of knowledge with the next generation of rescue volunteers. And taking a look at sport in NRL, the West Tigers are set to fight the suspensions handed to halfback Adam Dwehi and playmaker Latu Fainu. The Tigers were preparing to be without the pair for

0: This fall, he'll be cleared to face the Raiders. Otherwise, Dwayne, he will be handed an extra game suspension and sit out the following week's game against Parramatta.
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0: Hello, and welcome to The Wire, your national and independent coverage of current affairs right across Australia on Community Indigenous Radio. I'm Josiah Eady, coming to you from Radio 4EB in Meanjin, Brisbane. And today on the show...
1: The estimate is that over the last few years, around 100 leatherback turtles have been killed from longline fishing. But it is a really serious issue, especially considering how endangered those animals are.
0: An organization wants the federal government to declare more marine sanctuaries controlled by First Nation communities. We have all the details. Also, how a program supporting Australians with a criminal history to get a job in the NT. And later today...
2: The organisers of Divine Playhouse have operated in perfectly good faith. They heard some of the criticism from those Christian groups before opening. They changed the name. The issue is when it becomes a matter of that art's right to exist or not.
0: A safe space event for the LGBTQ plus community was evicted from its venue. We found out why. We'll have this and more to you over the next half an hour. Thanks for being with us today. We're on air across Australia thanks to the Community Radio Network and the support from the Community Broadcasting Foundation. First up today, the Queensland government is pursuing a designated area migration agreement to address workforce shortages ahead of Brisbane's 2032 Olympic Games. But the Queensland Council of Unions says they need to give jobs to Queenslanders first to reduce employment and retaining labor in the long term. While QCU welcomes migration, it needs to be sustainable and where shortages are critical in the long term. The Wire's Eduardo Jordan asked Secretary of Queensland Council of Unions, Jacqueline King, her thoughts about the state government announcement.
3: Well, we're a little bit concerned that it's a bit like the horse before the cart. We need a statewide workforce development strategy and a plan that's put in place for how Queensland is going to address our current skill shortages, in particular in construction, but also in the health workforce, and a range of regional shortages. How are we going to address that first by putting, you know, Queenslander young people and unemployed people into jobs first? Then what's our training plans for apprentices? How are we going to address apprentice completion rates, which are quite low in a number of different industries? And how's our training system going to gear up for all of that? And obviously then at that point in time, you know, skilled migrant labour is something that should then be considered to complement rather than drive actually our whole approach to skills development for the next 6 years.
4: You explained a little bit about the main concerns that you have. What other concerns can this placement or this agreement can bring into the state?
3: So the designated area migration agreement is currently being consulted on. It has to be agreed by the federal government as well, but what the state government is currently sort of proposing would appear to be a statewide agreement, a labour agreement, which would allow migrant workers to come in under special conditions for pretty much everywhere in Queensland outside the Greater Brisbane region. It does a couple of things which are of concern. The first is that it allows for any occupation to be put on the list for visas from skill level one, which is an entry level. So, for instance, in construction, an employer could say that we want to put builders labourers on here. In education, it actually specifies, let's put a school cleaner on here. So it's not just bringing in skilled labours at a trades level or professional level, such as engineers or doctors or health professionals. It's actually bringing in low-skilled labour that would otherwise be

0: normally dealt with through traineeships, apprenticeships longer term, and the like. The other two things that it includes is a capacity to exempt employers from having to advertise for local jobs. And then the third issue that the DAMA, the labour agreement, proposes is that the salary thresholds can be lowered by 10%. So essentially, if there's no enterprise agreement that's in place, they can bring in skilled workers for around about $67,000 a year.
1: So I understand the Queensland Council of Unions, it's not against bringing migrant workers, but it's more making it more sustainable in a long-term position after the Brisbane Olympics. Is that correct?
0: Yeah. So number one, we need a statewide workforce development plan, which starts with Queensland jobs first, and how are we going to train up people to meet the current skill shortages and the future needs. You know, we're talking about 46,000 health workers that need to be employed around that 2032 mark. We're talking about 35,000 construction workers that we're going to be short in 2027-28. So obviously, we can't fill all of that with migrant workers. And in a first instance, we want to see that filled by training opportunities and employment opportunities for Queenslanders.
1: Now, what would it be the risk of relying only on migrant workers to tackle the work shortages for Brisbane 2032?
0: Well, I think the risk, we've got a lot of social issues at the moment, particularly in the regions where there's a lack of housing and there's 0% local vacancy rates. Already some of that pressure is being felt by, you know, the significant amount of migrant workers that we have here who find it difficult themselves to have housing, but it's also forcing then potentially local people out of local rental markets. So we need to be conscious about that. And that's why we need a statewide workforce development plan, which would include things like, well, what's the infrastructure that we need? If we need to bring in supplementary migrant labour, you know, into the Townsville region, then what additional housing do we need? What else will be impacted in terms of they're bringing their family? So we will need planning for additional places at schools. We'll need additional places in the hospital systems, you know. And so what is the actual local planning going to look like, you know, in that, from that perspective? And I think that's an important piece that's kind of missed when we just look at, oh, we can just get jobs.
2: Jacqueline King from the Queensland Council of Unions there, speaking with The Wire's Eduardo Jordan.
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2: There are calls for more marine sanctuaries co-managed by First Nation communities to protect critically endangered species like the Western Pacific leatherback turtles. Australian government fishing data shows 101 turtles have been accidentally killed by longline fishermen off the East Coast since 2018. The Worldwide Fund for Nature Australia wants 30% of the country's oceans declared marine sanctuaries. The Wire's contributor from NIRS, Mark Hides, spoke with the head of oceans at WWF Australia, Richard Leck, to find out more.
4: What we're seeing, according to Australian government data, is that we're having a lot of what is called interactions with longline fishing and leatherback turtles. And the estimate is that over the last few years, around 100 leatherback turtles have been killed from longline fishing. Obviously, this isn't intentional, but it is a really serious issue, especially considering how endangered those animals are.
5: Do you think the figure could be higher than 101?
4: Look, it certainly could. The number of interactions that are recorded at about 260. So it's an estimate that around 100 have been killed. But obviously, you know, when a turtle is caught in a long line, there's always going to be injuries caused from that entanglement. And how well those turtles survive that entanglement, it's always going to be an estimate. So yes, it definitely could be more significant as well.
5: You've mentioned that they're critically endangered. They can't afford this, can they?
4: No, absolutely. We've seen in the last 30 or 40 years an 80% decline in their population. So this is a species that's under significant threat. They're also a magnificent species. They're quite an unknown turtle species because they spend so much time offshore, but they migrate thousands of kilometres. So quite often they will come from our northern neighbours, from Papua New Guinea, from Solomon Islands. They'll migrate down the east coast of Australia through our coral sea and often feed on jellyfish right down in Bass Strait. So this, sadly, that area sadly coincides with significant pressures, whether that be from fishing, from shipping. And so what WWF is really focused on is creating marine sanctuaries, areas that are free of fishing, free of all extractive use, to make sure that species like the leatherback are protected.
5: Why is it important for people to speak up now?
4: The Australian government has announced it's just about to review Australia's network of marine parks. We're expecting that review to be kicked off in the next month or so. So it's a once-in-a-generation opportunity to really increase the amount of marine sanctuary protection, those areas that are fully free of all extractive activities in our oceans. And we all know, I think Australians have a deep love affair with our oceans. We have a deep affinity with our oceans and coasts. At the moment, we're seeing that incredible whale migration on the east and west coast that we see every year. But it's important to think about other species like the leatherback turtle and other ocean environments and make sure that we get the protection in place in Australia's oceans that it really needs.
5: They're kind of a majestic creature in a way, aren't they? I know living in Townsville, you'd see the turtles pop up near the rock pool on the strand up there, and it just captivated people.
4: Oh, they are. I think there's a real affinity with turtles. They are, they're like almost like a living dinosaur. They're incredible to see in the water. And the leatherback in particular is quite unknown to most people, but it is an extraordinary animal. Some of them have been recorded weighing almost up to a ton. So they're huge animals. It can be the size of a car, almost up to 2.5 metres long. And this is a species that has gone through a really big decline in its population. We just need to put the protections in place to make sure that we give it the best chance to recover.
5: What input should First Nations communities have?
4: Look, leatherback turtles are of huge cultural significance to many First Nations communities, both here in Australia and in the Pacific as well. Any decisions that are made around First Nations sea country need to be guided by First Nations leadership, their knowledge, and also, the local community voices. That is a really vital part of how we protect our oceans and a really important part as we embark on the review of Australia's marine park network.
5: What would you like to see in place for sanctuaries that are co-managed by Indigenous communities?
4: WWF Australia is calling for the Australian government to implement 30% of Australia's oceans in marine sanctuaries by 2030. This review of marine parks gives us the opportunity to achieve that. But more than that, I think it's really important that this is done in partnership with First Nations communities.
2: That was Richard Leck from WWF speaking with NEAR's Mark Hides. You're listening to The Wire, independent current affairs on community and Indigenous radio. I'm Josiah Eady in Brisbane. A big hello to our friends in Alice Springs on 8CCC, to our listeners in Armandale on Tune FM, and to the other side of the country, to Radio Gulari in Broome, Western Australia. An organization has opened an office in Darwin and expanded to Alice Springs to support Australians who need a job. WorkSkill Australia is implementing the Ready to Work program, supporting employers to find staff and people with criminal history to access mentoring and training to land a job in the territory. So far, more than 70 participants have joined the program in Alice Springs. The Wire's contributor from ACCC, Kate Lyons-Dawson, asked General Manager Youth Justice and Industry of Workscale Australia, Alice Apostolakis, what the program is about.
6: So we have been contracted by the Department of Corrections, so the Northern Territory government, to deliver a ready-to-work pilot. It's a two-year pilot, and the program is aimed at supporting participants who are exiting custody, providing them with through care support into employment, with the overall goal of reducing reoffending rates across the Northern Territory. So we've just opened an office in Darwin in January, and a couple of weeks ago we've opened our doors in Alice Springs. So it is a territory-wide initiative, so we will be delivering services across the Northern Territory and into Katherine, Nullumbui and Tennant Creek.
7: That's fantastic. And the stats so far, you've got 111 individuals commencing the program across. Yes. Is that the Darwin and Alice Springs area so far?
6: Yes. So that is mainly Darwin. As I mentioned, we opened our doors in Alice Springs a couple of weeks ago, but we have been absolutely inundated with referrals, which is really positive. So we've received 71 referrals in the last couple of weeks in Alice Springs. So we're just moving through commencing those participants, so those numbers will jump up quite a bit, you know, over the next couple of weeks. And we're visiting Tennant Creek in a fortnight's time as well. So we expect those numbers to jump quite a bit. And we are funded to support up to 450 prisoners and prior offenders each year of the pilot, so 800 in total.
7: Now, that sounds like there's a big demand for this if you've already been inundated. So that's good, but that's only one piece. You've got the people who are looking for work, but how do you go about making sure that there's work for them?
6: You're right. A big piece of the puzzle will be our work with employers and businesses across the territory. So that absolutely is an important part of what we do. We work in partnership and close collaboration with industry to support their skill shortage areas and labour market needs. And we will support participants for up to 18 months. So we do have a lot of employer interest, which is wonderful, and a lot of businesses that are really willing, you know, to do that social impact piece and offer these opportunities. And we're able to support those employers for up to 18 months. So our team will provide dedicated mentoring and support for those employers.
7: What makes the commitment there, I suppose, that they're going to go beyond the 18 months and continue, like if it has worked out up until that point, do you get any commitment in that way as well? Or is it like just up really, you've got the control up to the 18 months?
6: Yeah, I think that's when our mentoring, I guess, our mentoring component. So what we see through data and similar programs that we've delivered in South Australia is that once someone hits the 6 month mark of employment, they generally will remain employed thereafter. So that 6 month mark is really, really critical in someone's employment journey. And we know that employment is a huge protective factor in reducing recidivism rates. So the work, we've been delivering some work in South Australia since 2018 for the Department of Correctional Services in SA. The program that we've delivered has had a material impact on reducing recidivism rates in the state. SA has the lowest reoffending rate in the country.
7: What might be a bit more uniquely NT is obviously the majority of our prisoners are Indigenous. Is there a component that also has the cultural learning and understanding factored into that mentoring and the getting the employers ready for what might be coming?
6: I think we know through data, I think 89% of the prison population in the territory are Aboriginal and Torres Strait Islander people. So there absolutely is a persistent overrepresentation of First Nations people in the criminal justice system here. That is the case in South Australia as well, you know, but certainly, you know, it is much more significant in the territory. We are absolutely committed to delivering culturally safe services. We do employ Aboriginal mentors and we do employ local people. We will be working closely with Aboriginal community-controlled organisations in metro and regional and remote communities as well.
7: What about preparing the employees ready for this work? Mm-hmm. How do you go about that?
6: Yeah, and that's probably one of the most important components. So the service, the Ready to Work program service is delivered across four key phases. So the work ready phase, which is while the participant is still in custody, our mentors will provide support, training and skill development to support and prepare that participant for their return to community. So we do that up to 6 months pre-release, and that allows for our staff and our team of mentors to really develop that connection, trust and rapport with the participants. And then they follow that participant into community. So there's that continuity of service for people as well.
2: That was Alex Apostolakis from WorkSkill Australia speaking with ACCC's Kate Lyons-Dawson. Wednesday, the 8th of July, saw the opening night of Divine Playhouse, a queer-inclusive performance pop-up house in the former church in central Sydney. The project aimed to create a space for community to gather and celebrate, but opposition from Christian groups cultivated on social media quickly turned it into a culture war, flashpoint, and huge headache for organizers. The Wire's Aspen Bailhars had the story.
8: It was a four-month lease, the blink of an eye relative to the history of 420 Kent Street. The building looks like a church, because it was one, for 64 years from 1868 until it was deconsecrated and turned over to secular use in 1932. But in the 9 decades since then, it's mostly served Sydney as a theatre. Divine Playhouse was established by Heaps Gay, one of Sydney's best-known queer event organisers. They received a $100,000 grant from Create New South Wales to hold what was described as a creative revival and multidisciplinary arts festival. But now the future of the pop-up is in question, and Premier Chris Minns has flagged a review of the grant after concerted pushback from Christian groups organised on social media. But this isn't the story of just one venue. This is the story of diverse community groups and events trying to persist as they get squeezed from all sides. How do you claim space for yourself in one of the world's most expensive cities? What about when physical landlords and digital platforms can both be convinced that it's too inconvenient to host you? And what do you do when the government looks on and isn't sure whether this is a fight worth having? James Thorpe is a founder of Sydney hospitality group Odd Culture Group and vice chair of the Nighttime Industries Association, so he knows about Sydney nightlife and the challenges it's faced for more than a decade.
9: You know, in 2014, we had the lockout laws, and it absolutely decimated not only the nightlife venues themselves, but all of the ancillary elements of nightlife. So there were no stages to play on. There were no decks to play on. There were, you know, the places that held art exhibitions closed down. And the government that's in today, the New South Wales government, have spent the better part of the last term telling us that that was a mistake and that government's role is an enabling one and the regulatory framework should be an enabling regulatory framework that allows the industry to develop in a really healthy way and allows art and creative expression to flourish.
8: Even as the Minns government has made policy moves promoting a 24-hour economy, the financial side of putting on events has become more and more precarious. After all, the housing crisis was never limited to just housing.
9: As highlighted in the City of Sydney's creative space study last year, creative spaces for artists and performers are at critical risk at the moment because of the, you know, unique situation we find ourselves in Sydney where rents are insanely expensive, some of the most expensive rent per square metre in the world. The disconnection between the people who own our property, which is super funds and overseas landlords who don't really give a shit about end use, usually, has created a situation where our creatives don't have a home. And even taking Divine Playhouse and Heaps Gay as an example, there are very few bricks and mortar places where communities like that actually come together. The Heaps Gay community don't have a venue to call their own.
8: Specifically, it's fragile enough to be shaken by a pressure campaign. The complaints started before the space opened, and it led to the name and signage of the space being changed in the last day before opening. The original name was Unholy Playhouse. But that didn't dissuade people from mounting an in-person protest.
9: The organisers of Divine Playhouse have operated in perfectly good faith. They heard some of the criticism from those Christian groups before opening. They changed the name. You know, they responded to some of that feedback in ways that they felt appropriate. And yet, you know, the groups protested outside. That's completely their right to do so. There's no issue with them doing that. The issue is when it becomes a matter of that art's right to exist or not. An eviction notice is very different to running a protest outside of a venue.
8: Heaps Gay didn't quite receive an eviction notice, but the landlord, the development company Revelop, sent a notice of breach, giving less than a week's notice to seize what was referred to as offensive trade. It said that performance content insulted and mocked Christian beliefs, and that that was a breach of contract. One paragraph describes the situation as a circumstance where future public protests are almost certain to occur and are likely to endanger members of the public.
9: It's an awful precedent, and it's one that's really clear at law, right? Like, let's be really clear. The breach notice served on the organisers by the landlord, Revelop, quotes a covenant in the lease that is really well established in its parameters in case law at the Land and Environment Court, right? Like, the Land and Environment Court constantly hear cases about sound and odour amenity. So cases where, you know, someone's making too much noise and they're upsetting the quiet enjoyment of the people who live around them. And so, you know, they get evicted or actions taken by the Land and Environment Court against them.
2: James Thorpe from Sydney's Odd Culture Group and Nighttime Industries Association finishing the story by The Wire's Aspen Bailhars. And that's the end of the show today. 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The Wire acknowledges the traditional custodians of the Turrbal and Jagera countries where the program has been produced, and we pay our respects to Aboriginal elders past, present, and emerging. 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I'm Josiah Eady. Thank you so much for your company, and we'll see you next time on The Wire.
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Good afternoon, folks. Yes, it's another, Driving Home Show on Mondays with me, Fiona. This is All Australian Monday, so let's get straight into it. This is Super Hotel, and you may be doing this at the moment, so take care. You could be driving at dusk.

Kiss Chasey there out of Melbourne, and I'm kind of glad they're back. That's a good album. It's The Terrors of Comfort. Oh, to be comfortable. Terrible. Terrible. That's their first album in about 15 years or more. And it's a beauty. Welcome back, Kiss Chasey. And before that, of course, it twas Superhotel with Driving at Dusk. But right now, let's have a quick check of the weather. It is currently 16.3 degrees Celsius with 66% humidity in downtown Taree. And I'll just, let's see how many octaves. We've got to check the octaves. I think there was a few of them because there was a lot of clouds. And of course, I can't get the number of octaves because crappy Wi-Fi. Well, let's move on. That's the weather. 16.3 degrees. It's going to get colder as it gets darker and later in the night. And then this big orb in the sky tomorrow will come out from the eastern sea and shine light upon us all and warm our days. There you go. That's weather for you. What have we got lined up next? Oh, dear. Yes, problem loading forecast. Oh, absolutely hopeless. You rely on such things as these little, you know, packets of data being shuffled around the internet to get to your device in time. But sometimes they just don't. It's terrible. Well, we had Kiss Chasey. Let's go for another. Just genius. Just genius album. This is All the Time in the World. I think I'd prefer All the Time in the Universe. But nonetheless, this is All the Time in the World from, you guessed it, the Jungle Giants. So groove with this one.

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1: 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It's 2 Bob Raves.
2: Yes, it's the Raves. Not much in it today. It's AM music feature albums, of course. Heard after the 10 AM news every weekday in the AM music show. Tomorrow's album is Kilby Kennedy, Things We Did on Earth. That's nice, they've been to Earth. That's great. That's a recent album of 2026. Wednesday, it's the Jungle Giants. I just played a track from them. It's Experiencing Feelings of Joy, and I do every time I listen to the Jungle Giants. That's also from this year. Thursday, it's Kim Yang. Turn on the lights. Good idea, especially if you're driving home in the dark. That's also from this year. And Friday, it's 8-Ball Aitken and Taya Chani with Nightbird. That's from last year. And the albums of the week, just so you know, Bullhorn, The Lookout, Fiona Joy Hawkins, Desert of Crystal. That'd be hard to cross. Or Cuesta Arco Khan, America. Whatever and whoever they are. Mississippi Shakedown, The Cost of Living is Killing Me. Well, you should try the Sydney Shakedown if you think the Mississippi Shakedown's bad. And there you go. That's the Raves pretty much, other than just to remind you. There is listening all night on your 2 Bob. We will be making sounds. This is the Driving Home with Me, Fiona, sounds until 7. And then there's more sounds from Cookie and Tracy with 2B Bobalula from 7 till 9. They're kind of 60s, 70s sounds. And groovy banter and funny facts. All sorts of stuff from the 60s and 70s sounds. Then there's actual lost and found sounds from 9 PM till 11 with Hamish. Always interesting, always out there. Explore different sounds by going into the Lost and Found Sounds archive with Hamish. Maybe it's not an archive, maybe it's whatever it is. It's good listening. And then, of course, overnight we switch for more sounds from the Community Radio Network, and that's your Raves. Let's have an ad, and then I'll play a track. Oh, she's groovy. She's beautiful. She's talented. Yeah, we'll have a song from Lenka. In the meantime, you could do worse in life than plant a garden.
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2: Oh yes, I promised you Lenka, and I fulfill my promises as much as I can anyway. And this track is from her Good Days album. It's out of the hot lot here at 2 Bob. 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This is Lenka, as I mentioned, from her album Good Days. And this is a bit like the show so far. The song, the title, the track, the tune. So far, so good. Lenka. Oh, no, I've hit a mouse.
4: Time for the news right
2: No, it's not. Stop, you fiend. You software fiend. This is Lenker.

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1: Yes, it is time to look at the weather forecast. I'll cut that short. Let's get into it. We have weather. It is Monday and it's getting dark. Or it is already dark. It's nighttime. What are we? Partly cloudy, light winds. And currently, it's like the mysteries of octaves continues because it's currently saying, according to my little app, that I finally got the data down for, 8 octaves. Now, that's meant to be pretty complete cloud cover. Like, 8 is a lot of octaves. But, I don't know. This octave measurement is a bit of a mystery. It's like, it seems to be a somewhat subjective number they pluck. But there you go. What else is happening? Oh, Tuesday the 21st. We will have another day tomorrow. Yes. The Earth will continue around its course, revolving around the sun, and the solar system will continue spiraling and so on and so forth. It's all spirals within spirals, people. Tuesday the 21st, 8 degrees overnight tonight. Maximum 21 tomorrow. Partly cloudy, the chance of morning fog, which we like sometimes. Preferably not too heavy, not driving in it, but it's atmospheric, you have to admit. Light winds, no rain. Wednesday, 22nd of July, 8 to 22. So sunny days ahead, people, sunny days. Chance of fog in the early morning, sunny day, light winds, no rain. Yay. Thursday, the 23rd of July, 8 to 22 degrees. So warm, nice, wintry days. Mostly sunny, light winds. 0 mils of rain. Friday, 24th, 7 to 17. Sunny winds westerly, 15 to 20 kilometres an hour. Tending southwest during the day. And then becoming light in the afternoon. That seems to be the biggest winds of the week. Friday morning. And they're offshore. So go for it. No rain that day either. Saturday, 25th of July, 4, getting colder overnight as the octaves reduce to clear skies, 19 degrees, sunny light winds, same for Sunday, 26th of July, 4 to 20 degrees, no rain, sunny light winds. There you go. No rain in the forecast ahead, so drying out this week, I might actually get to mow later in the week. Not that, you know, it's not, the grass isn't growing that quickly because it's winter, but there is some that it's kind of got a bit straggly and hasn't been mowed for some months and months. So a bit of a dryer would be good. And get your property in order. And go forth into life. Go forth into life, young people. What have we got next? Let's have an ad from our friends at Bass and Blues. And then we'll get back into music. And oh, we've got a surprise. If you're a Bay Brainvoe fan, stay tuned.
2: 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We love live local music.
1: Oh, well said, Cam. Yes, we do. We love live local music. And unfortunately, this music,

is not so local. They're from Byron Bay, and they've just popped a new album. Is popped the word, or should I say dropped? Oh, you got to be cool and say dropped. Oh, they dropped an album. Oh, groovy. It's popped out of the record company or the vinyl press or the plastic CD press or packets on the internet. This is Bay Brainbow. They're groovy. They are from Byron Bay. And this is from their new album. Acid and Honey is the name of the album. And this is a track called Mangoes. A Babe, a Rainbow.

Oh, that's nice. That's Babe Rainbow with a track called Mangoes off their just released Acid and Honey album. Oh, they're very groovy and they're from Byron Bay, but like I thought, gee, they'd be good to see live. If you can afford a ticket to Chicago, Illinois, because that's where they're playing on July 21st. July 22nd, if you can get to Grand Rapids, Michigan. They're playing there. And on the 23rd of July, they're playing Baie Saint-Paul in Canada. So there you go. I hope they don't encounter too much smoke because, as you may know, if you don't know, massive 1,000 or more wildfires across northern Ontario and into Minnesota. So, Grand Rapids and Chicago may be experiencing smoke. They were most of last week, very bad smoke from the wildfires in Canada that, a certain clown in the White House thinks Canada should be charged for, could put out if they, bothered to rake the forests. Like only, thousands of square kilometers. But no, they think we can rake the forests. Oh, the stupidity. But nonetheless, Babe Rainbow. Hot stuff. I'd love to be in Baie Saint-Paul in 23rd of July to see them. And it sounds like a groovy event. It's La Banda Chusca, Baie Saint-Paul. So they're summery weather in Canada and they're getting out and grooving. Even with fantastic little bands like Babe Rainbow. So there you go. We'll get back to some more Babe Rainbow. Babe Rainbow. In the meantime, this is like this guy, he's just been forever. He's an Australian rock god. It's Ed Cooper, and this is a little track called Sea Air from his very live album, The Exploding Universe of Ed Cooper, straight out of the hot lot here at 2 Bob. This is Sea Air. I like Sea Air, but it's not that kind of air. It's, Anyway, Ed Cooper.

Oh, Ed Cooper in fine form there. What have we got now? Oh, let's have a little track from Babe Rainbow. This is actually off their previous album. This is A Slipper Imp and the Shakerator was the name of the album. This is Aquarium Cowgirl. And then I'll play another track from their current album, because this is a little bit of a Babe Rainbow groove out. And just to, oh, they've just been in Santa Cruz and San Francisco. That's California. They're currently in Chicago, Illinois, Grand Rapids, Michigan next, and then they're into Canada playing the Le Festif, the Baie Saint-Paul, which is a groovy event. And then they're on to Toronto, Montreal, and then back into America. I hope the tour goes well for them. I'm sure they're getting great reactions everywhere they go because they are groovy. And here they are. Maybe they're playing this track tonight in, no, tomorrow night in Chicago. I think they've got a day off. They've transitioned from California across to Chicago, so they're probably not playing tonight. That was a travel day for them. Oh, what's the name of this track again? Oh, Aquarium Cowgirl. Here it is. Babe Rainbow. The Babe Rainbow.

Just a little example of the Babe Rainbow grooviness from their previous album, Slipper Imp and the Shakerator. But let's get into their new album, Acid and Honey. This is a track called Waterfall from the new album, A Babe, A Rainbow.

Oh, loving that babe, a rainbow grooviness. And if I almost feel like doing it, like drive straight to Sydney, get to the airport, get buy a ticket, and be in Baie Saint-Paul, Quebec, Canada, for their show this Thursday at 5 p.m. at the Baie Saint-Paul Incendie. So that'd be fun with some bunch of Quebecois people grooving out to the sounds from Byron Bay, of Babe Rainbow. I couldn't imagine anything groovier to do for a Thursday. I think that'd be fantastic. Anyway, it is All Australian Mondays on your driving home show. No, it's not yours, it's mine. I'm doing it. I'm Fiona, but it is your 2 Bob FM. So that'd be fun with some bunch of Quebecois people grooving out to the sounds from Byron Bay, of Babe Rainbow. I couldn't imagine anything groovier to do for a Thursday. I think that'd be fantastic. Anyway, it is All Australian Mondays on your driving home show. No, it's not yours, it's mine. I'm doing it. I'm Fiona, but it is your 2 Bob FM. 104.7 megahertz. And sometimes you get megahertz from a life in love, but this is a groovy because it's Ocean Alley.

Wow. You gotta love that. That's Caravan of Sun with Hearts Awake from their Morning High EP. Before that, it was Ocean Alley, Life in Love. And of course, before that, it was a new track from B. Breenbo's new album, A Waterfall. In fact, I think those three bands, Caravan of Sun, Ocean Alley, and B. Breenbo, are probably my absolutely dream lineup for a big night at a concert. That would be, wow. Just all Australian grooviness all the way home. And here's another band that could be included as a support act or maybe a headliner, depending on your opinion. Fair enough. Either way it goes. They're groovy. They're good. They're Australian. This is Pacific Avenue with Something Good.

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1: That's a long ad. Anyway, that was Pacific Avenue before that little commercial. With Something Good, they're out of Gerringong. This next one's from the Hot Lot. It is a band, I think they're from Melbourne. I better check that. It's The Prize with Looking for a Reason, and we're all looking for a reason, aren't we? Why am I breathing?

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1: 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Perhaps you're streaming on the WWWs, and good luck to you if you are. I hope your packets are arriving, in a timely fashion. Let's have another track from this new album, Acid and Honey, by Babe Rainbow. This is the title track. Babe Rainbow. Oh, dear. And Grand Rapids, Michigan. Chicago. Points in Canada and then back into the States. They're having a fantastic old tour, the Babe Rainbow, currently in North America. This is Acid and Honey.

Acid and Honey there, the title track from Babe Rainbow's new album, and it's groovy. You can get into it. And that's just about it for the Driving Home Show with me, Fiona. I hope you enjoyed it. I hope you have a good week. And I'm going to go out with, it's Australian, of course. It's all Australian Mondays. This is The Quivers with Reckless.

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Ba ba ba ba ba ba ba ba ba ba ba ba ba ba ba ba ba ba ba ba ba ba ba ba ba ba ba ba ba ba ba ba ba ba ba ba ba ba ba ba ba ba ba ba ba ba ba ba ba ba ba ba ba ba ba ba ba ba ba ba ba ba ba ba ba ba ba ba ba ba ba ba ba ba ba ba ba ba ba ba ba ba ba ba ba ba ba ba ba ba ba ba ba ba ba ba ba ba ba ba ba ba ba ba ba ba ba ba ba ba ba ba ba ba ba ba ba ba ba ba ba ba ba ba ba ba ba ba ba ba ba ba ba ba 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

Good evening, ladies and gentlemen, boys and girls, all creatures great and small. In addition to 2B Bubbalula with Cookie flying solo this evening, look after your 60s and 70s music, right here on 2Bub Radio 104.7. We shall tell you what's happening in the week that was. Look back at that from the 20th to 26th of July. Hear from these particular artists: Johnny O'Keefe, Chris Montez, The Easy Beats, as well as The Seekers and Little River Band. But staff proceedings, very significant event in the history. July 20th, 1969, the Apollo 11 lunar module successfully landed on the moon, and Armstrong, Neil, that is, stepped onto the lunar soil and declared, "That's one small step for man, one giant leap for mankind." And as a tribute to that particular day, we're going to feature songs to do with the moon, space, and general planets and other space stuff. Right, to start proceedings, here's Police. They're going to be doing some walking on the moon to be Bob Lula.

2B, Bubble of Cookie, and 2 Bubble Radio 104.7, Lugardi 60s and 70s music this evening. The first bit of the program dedicated to July 20th, 1969, because man first walked on the moon. All the songs to do with the planets, moon, and being in space. And speaking of which, Rocket Man by Reginald Dwight, known better as Elton John, because space was exploration was big in 72. They were still sending men to the moon. It's about the fifth time, apparently. Inspiration for the song, the Bernie Taupin's lyrics, however, was the short story Rocket Man, written by another than Mr. Ray Bradbury. Yes, sci-fi author. Told from perspective of a child whose astronaut father had mixed feelings, leaving his family do his job. Also, and there we had another than the Thin White Duke himself, a bit of early work from him, Space Oddity, and 69, he wrote this after seeing the Stanley Kubrick movie 2001, A Space Odyssey, because Space Odyssey is a play on the phrase Space Odyssey. Tells the story of none other than Mr. Major Tom. Yes, fictional astronaut. Kind of one of his characters throughout his career in the 70s. Had many phases in terms of characters as well. Also there we had the likes of the one and the only, The Atlantics. That was their debut single release, entitled Moon Man. Came out in 1963. Inspiration from, no doubt, known for their twangy guitar work. Then The Shadows. Didn't make an impact on the charts, but the second single did. Of course, it was now then a huge single bombora. Also there, we had to start off with The Police, Walking on the Moon. And the song's riff came into the head as a result of a heavy drinking session in Munich with German avant-garde composer Eberhard Schoner, 79. Song set in space, but it's a relation to the life on the road, being confined to hotel rooms and stages, and as the world kept turning. Chart-wise, hive number 9 in Oz in that particular year. Righto, let's continue with a moon venture. In fact, I believe Chris Montez wants to phrase it, fly me to the moon to be Bob Alula.

2B Babalua Cookie. 2Bob Radio 104.7 in space. First section of this particular program. Of course, man landing on the moon 20th July 1965. All to do with the moon, you know, out there, the planets, and traveling. And speaking of which, Night Flight to Venus by none other than Boney M. Sci-fi theme, title track of their third studio album, of course. Get transitions into in the background, of course, you may have heard the song Rasputin, one of the hits as well. Others have had, of course, is Rivers of Babylon, Daddy Cool, and Ma Baker, just to name a few, as you may be a big fan of theirs, from 78. Also, there we had the likes of Voyage to the Moon by another Mary Hopkin, who's had a connection with the Beatles. In particular, Paul McCartney produced a hit single, Those Were the Days, from the album Postcard. The song Voyage to the Moon came from, none other than Mr. Donovan, yes. Yeah, first recorded by Mary Hopkin. Donovan actually recorded 2 years later in 1971, or so on there. Speaking of the moon, Chris Montez would like to fly me to the moon, yes. Of course, originally told in other words. First recorded in 1954 by Kay Ballard. Most famous version done by another than Mr. Frank Sinatra in 64. Other artists have covered that particular song include the following. Johnny Mathis, Nancy Wilson, Edie Gourmet, Peggy Lee, just to name a few. Righto, we've been to Venus. Let's visit another few planets right now. I believe Earth, Wind and Wire are going to take us to Jupiter. One, right here on 2B, Bob Alula. We'll

What we're gonna do right here is go back, way back, back into time, Tubi Babalula, music from the 60s and 70s on 2Bob Radio 104.7.

to be Babalua Cookie this Monday night, finishing up our dedication songs to do with the moon, space, and beyond. Yes, now then, Mother Earth by The Sweet. And of course, from their seventh studio album, Cut Above the Rest, it's first with the departure, of course, The Sweet's original lead vocalist, Brian Connolly. Also, and then we had Love Sculpture with Mars, of course, our Welsh blues rock band, were around from 66 to 1970. Most famous song known for were Sabre Dance. And a member called none other than Dave Edmonds, who had a successful career in the 70s, known for successful songs such as Hear You Knockin' and Girls Talk. And the song Mars is a psychedelic rock interpretation of Mars, the Bringer of War, a Gustav Holst classical piece. It was on their 1970 album, Forms and Feelings. And now, a little bit of funky going on with none other than Earth, Wind and Fire with Jupiter One. Of course, that particular song is just of a story of an alien visitor who brings a message of freedom and love, being sci-fi themed, of course, you may have gathered. Released in April 1978, and they got their name from the drummer and founding member Maurice White's astrological sign being Sagittarius, primary elemental quality of fire, and the season qualities of earth and air. Even air didn't sound right, so they went the wind instead. So there you have it. Hope you enjoyed that little venture into space for the start of the program. Right now, let's get back into business right here. I'm 2B Babalula. It's now time to go delve into the one and only Michael Philip Jagger, born 26th of July 1943 in Dartford, Kent. That's right. Game Boy Wild Farm, of course, lead singer and one of the founding members of none other than the Rolling Stones, because he first met Keith Richards in primary school, and then they went to secondary school, and they lost a bit of touch, and they both met in 60, a mutual interest of rhythm and blues. Of course, in the 60s, 63, the band was formed with Jack and Richards being the primary force. Of course, Jagger, being the lead singer, has been a integral part of the band throughout its entirety, because still going, believe it or not, despite those changes and turmoil they've had throughout the career. And of course, 66, of course, Jagger and Richards started writing songs for the band itself. We were a terrible part of a songwriting partnership has endured for many a year. And of course, Mick has been known for his, as I said, being actor and a film producer as well. Of course, some of the songs you may know and love, depending if they were known as the Bad Boys of rock and roll, competing to the lads called the Beatles. Angie, As Tears Go By, Play With Fire, just to name a few, Brown Sugar, Honky Tonk Women, I could go on, but Carol, cover of Chuck Berry's Spectacular Song, is a great cover, just to name a few. But the one I've selected this evening, for the one and only Sir Mick Jagger, as now known, is Sympathy for the Devil. Right here on 2B, Babalula.

2B Bubble of the Cookie. This Monday night on 2Bob Radio 104.7. Settle down there. And also there we had, well, the likes of the one and the only. Yes, as I said, Aretha Franklin from the album Aretha Arrives. And that particular track came out in 67, the particular one. And originally done by the Stones in 1965. And the riff came to Keith Richards in the Dream. It was sadly, there's no satisfaction on the 22nd of July 1969 for Niall Lennon. Aretha Franklin was arrested for causing disturbance in incident at a Detroit parking lot. She was struggling at the time with the breakup of her marriage. Also, and there we had the likes of the one and the only, a New Zealand band called Dedication. And they were around for about 67 and 1970, known for a bit of psychedelic rock. That was their last single, recent cover of the Rolling Stones' Ruby Tuesday. Did make the national charts there at number 12. That did peak for them. And speaking of which, classic Stones track we just played was none other than Sympathy for the Devil, told from the perspective of Lucifer, year of 1968, that particular one. Of course, there's a lot of great Stones tracks with Mick up front. Of course, Never Satisfaction, Gimme Shelter, Paint It Black, Can't Always Get What You Want, Brown Sugar, Wild Horses, Tumbling Dice, Angie, just to name a few. And because Mick himself, Sir Mick Jagger, would be turning her up at the age of 83 on the 26th of July. Right now, known for controversial, this particular lad is known for it, especially in his mid-60s. Here's another than Bob Dylan with Like a Rolling Stone, right here on To Be Bob Alula. of July. Right now, known for controversial, this particular lad is known for it, especially in his mid-60s. Here's another than Bob Dylan with Like a Rolling Stone, right here on To Be Bob

Ah, yes. Beautiful work done by the Seekers Radio and 2B Babalula with Cookie. This Monday night we have the 60s and 70s music on 2 by 104.7. One of our own. 65 single written by Tom Springfield. International hit for the Aussie group The Seekers. In there as well, prior that we had on board Red Rubber Ball by none other than The Circle, written by none other than Paul Simon and Bruce Woodley of The Seekers, because it was actually turned down by Bruce Woodley's mates, the bandmates, The Seekers, and Circle made it their own, made it a big hit for them. Top two hit in US of A, that particular one. And speaking of which, why am I mentioning that? Because it's Bruce William Woodley's birthday's particular week, 25th July 1942. Aussie singer, songwriter, and musician. As I said, a founding member of the successful folk pop group The Seekers, of course, known for composing songs such as that particular one. Another co-written one was Paul Simon, Cloudy, and the song I Am Australian. He's known for other stuff as well in terms of songwriting ability. These ones here, Herman's Hermits, Little Miss Sorrow, Child Tomorrow, and one's for Lulu as well. Hans Poulsen, Poom Shalalalo, Suit, Monty and Me, Strangers, Lady Scorpio, just to name a few. As I said, this particular week, he will be turning the age of 84 on the 25th of July. In there as well, we had the likes of the one and the only Mr. Bob Dylan with Like a Rolling Stone. And speaking of controversy with Stones before throughout their career, this little bit of moment happened to another one, Bob. The 25th of July 1965, the Newport Folk Festival. He decided to split with the folk movement and decided to play a set, backing band going electric. And let's say they weren't happy at that particular time. That's one of the songs he played, Like a Rolling Stone, Make His Farm, in the electric set he did. As I say, it doesn't take much to upset a crowd. Okay, right now, ladies and gentlemen, boys and girls, it's now time to hear from none other than J.O.K. himself. With Now Then, Come On, Take My Hand, right here on 2B, Bob Alula.

Classic Easy Beats Radio and 2B, Bobalula with Cookie this Monday night, looking after your 60s and 70s music. Ah, yes, I'll make you happy, just like your mama wants. That was from the Easy Fever EP, which first charted 23rd of July 1966 and stayed number one for about 2 weeks or so. And there we had Now Then, Just Like Eddie by Heinz, his tribute to Now Then, Eddie Cochran. Of course, Heinz Burt, born in Dermold, Germany, 24th July 1942, passed away 7th April 2000, known for initially being part of the member of the band Tornadoes, famous for their multi-million selling hit. Telstar struggled away to get away from that particular band due to the producer, but decided a bit of solo work, and that was his biggest solo hit, Just Like Eddie there. Righto. Also there we had on board 2B Bobalula, 55 Days at Peking by Robbie G, still lap guitarist there. His version of film theme from the year of 63, originally done by Dmitri Tumkin, prolific composer of film scores such as High Noon, Old Man of the Sea, just know a few. The song itself first charted for Robbie G, 20th of July 1963, which is high of number one in the charts, and staying there for about 4 weeks. And the Wild One himself, J.O.K., we've come on the Take My Hand. Before that, July, a month ago, he was actually critically injured when he fell asleep at the wheel, ran into a gravel truck. He came with his friend and riding partner, Johnny Green, and his pregnant wife, who fortunately suffered a miscarriage at the time. The song itself, Come On, Take My Hand, first charted 23rd of July 1960, reached a high of number one. The charts staying there for about 1 week for J.O.K. Now it's time to turn our attention to another than this particular lad, Stephen Dimitri Georgiou, born 21st of July 1948, knowing better as another than Cat Stevens, of course. Father expatriate Greek Cypriot, Australia, mother Swedish-born Ingrid Wigman. Music was in his blood, and that's where he set ahead for art college. 65 audition for record producer Mike Hurst and landed a contract with Decca Records on their new label Derham. His first single release was a top 30 hit, Love My Dog, and first hit we made him famous was another Matthew and Son, number two in the charts, and made him a bona fide pop star. It was then throughout in the 70s he'd make his mark with his albums such as Tea for the Tiller Man, Teaser for Firecat, and Catch Bull at Four. Of course, songs such as these, Moon Shadow, Morning Is Broken, Wild World, First Cut Is the Deepest, just to name a few of the songs there. Peace Train, because it wasn't until mid-70s he come disillusioned with being a pop star, and he decided to study various philosophies and religions, and converted to Islam in 77, taking the name Yusuf Islam, and walked away from music in the late 70s. Right, Cat Stevens himself, we're going to hear from him right now. The song we're going to play for you, 2B Bobalula, is Now Then, Wild World. To be Bobalula.

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Triple Radio 104.7, 60s and 70s music for you. Just a cover of Dusty Springs, I Just Don't Know What To Do With Myself, from Marsha Shine's album. Marsha Hines, born 20th July 1953. Arrived in Australia in 1970, barefoot and pregnant. 16-year-old from Boston, who starred in the Australian production of Hair. 2 years later, she played Mary Magdalene's Jesus Christ Superstar. Throughout the 70s, she merely made her mark, being the queen of pop, releasing 5 albums, all went platinum. Number one female artist, recording artist, 75 to 79. Some of the songs she's had hits with, Fire and Rain, From the Inside, just, as I said, the Just to Know What to Do With Myself, that was number 6 in the year of 1976 for her. Other songs, What I Did for Love, you know, her biggest hit, You. Music Is My Life is another one, as well as Something's Missing in My Life. Very talented artist indeed. Of course, in all, she's has been a judge in Australian Idol. And her career, of course, consists of 15 studio albums, 1 live album, 9 compilations and albums, and 49 singles, and sold all up 2.6 million albums. Inducted ARIA Hall of Fame 2007. Also on there, we had Run To Me by none other than Bee Gees from the year of 1972. First chart, 24th of July 1972, high of 3 in the Oz charts. Also on there, on 2B Bubble Lure, we had the likes of the one and the only Rod Stewart with a cover of Cat Stevens' First Cut Is The Deepest. Of course, that particular number was written by Cat when he was 17, first released by P.B. Arnold in 67. Song that delves into the lasting pain of a first love. It was on Rod Stewart's 1976 album, Night on the Town. Number one in the UK in 1977 for Rod. And speaking of the man himself, now then, Cat Stevens with Wild World, of course, from the Tifa Tillamum album, wrote by Cat, about search for peace and happiness in a crazy world. First recorded by Jimmy Cliff. Stevens recorded, so I do record a little bit later on. As you may have gathered, okay, it's now time to get in some more 2B Bubba Lula. Here's now then, Little River Band with Lonesome Loser.

Ah, yes. Acca dacca. Right here on 2B, blah, blah, blah, cookie. Wrap the thing, things up, no doubt. First internationally released album by Aussie rock band Acca dacca. Contains tracks compiled for first two albums, Aussie own issue albums, High Voltage and TNT. And that particular single, released in June, that particular 75. And fared even better than the previous singles, of course. Marked the debut of the writing team of Angus Young, Bon Scott and Malcolm Young. And at that point, all the hits were original compositions. And speaking of chart positions, that particular one on the flip side was first charted, 21st of July, 1975, reached a high of 10 in the Hoz charts. There you have it. Also on there, we had the likes of the one and the only LRB with Lonesome Loser from the album Under the Wire. Most of the LRB hits written by the founding members, band Graham Gable, B. Birtles, and Dan Shike. However, this particular one was composed by David Briggs, who actually joined in 1976, the band's second album. The song was a big hit in the US compared to Australia. First charted, US was 6, so first charted 23rd of July, 1979 in Australia, and he made 19 in the Oz charts. To take us out, here's none other than a band called Orleans with this particular song, Still the One. Shall catch you later, people. Have a good night. Bye now.

Today on Lost and Found Sounds, a mystery.

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0: That's a track by Tehran Born, now Texas-based composer, computer music encoder, and music scholar Ali Baligi, who creates experimental works inspired by Iranian traditional and folk music, with many of them being performed at contemporary music festivals around the world. The track is titled Kaf Mountain, and it appears on his 2024 album called Kaf Mountain Ballet, which was inspired by a mythological mountain in Persian folklore called Mount Kaf. It's Q-A-F. And it's seen as a point separating the real world from the spiritual world. The narration was by Hannah Mascari, who's reading words by Ehsan Sabui, and Ali Baligi composed the sounds using Super Collider software with a focus on the exploration of polyrhythms, polytempos, polymeters and microtonal pitches. And it was released as a digital album through the Berlin-based label Noise Art Noise, which was originally based in Tehran. You're tuned to 2Bob Radio, and this is Lost and Found Sounds, presented by Hamish McKenzie. And the show tonight has a bit of a focus on spoken word, and we're going to hear a long and weird story work now titled Meaningless Language. It's by Kumsleg Bornail, which appears to be the work of Colin Simons, although that name also appears to be associated with many other aliases, so who knows. But I can safely say it was released in February through the UK label Mortality Tables, and it's a commentary on what Kumsleg Bornail perceives as an increasing erosion of the intent of communication using language, which he considers is happening with the widespread proliferation of artificial intelligence, and its capacity to reproduce voices and mannerisms from any point in history means that, in his words, the impermanence of language imposes a kind of flattening equality. And in this landscape, where words are both fleeting and endlessly reproducible, the simple state of being may, for now, have to be enough.
1: It's not twin.

meaningless language. Believing to universe to make meaningless is right. Listen. In Reddit, meaningless and that means meaningless cast, the letting that is trapped.

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Zupo Mariamble is about meaningless language as Zoo people's language, as that and searcher at about meaningless language as are need expect to be. Unmeaningless, much meaningless language. Language with it much

Thank you.

meaningless, proputative believing you're meaningless. Gumbevic carry in the carushed. Almost the blavish the dawn, into looking a hope rarushed. It's commensal saint, cask and feller so to train thode which duke persinning. Meaningless abide braid lage for.

meaningless language, but then it's the meaning, the one time which like this people is a sectocket, is a grain in kind, there's a man would then and think that breathing Eve are for his meaningless language and our places, let the Jirafi and Jarjami help you to a meaningless, so

Oh my god, he was too far.

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We in our different of meaningless, like proficiently come entrance for to ride use. 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

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Dot assign chen pow house cross for you 50 nature is right.

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Then he says something is moniti. Every base you may pre questions be meaning English for the meaningless language.

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Unmeaningless, much meaningless language. 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

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How the current new meaningless questions. Keep the first internal house to have in tune. Keep the first and meaningless questions. Keep the first internal house can and team never do team. Dot assign gen pow house Chris for you 50 nature is right.

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Almost the blavish the dawn, into looking a hope rarished. It's commensal same, cask and feller so to frame thode which duke persinning. Meaningless las abide brave age for.

meaningless language, but there is the meaning, the runtime, which like this pink thread is a set target, is a gray and kind. There's I man was then ending that Ruin Eve are poor is meaningless language, and our places let the Jirabi and Jarjami help you to a meaningless. So

want to pretend with you meaningless language. 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

0: Kakak
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You're the meaningless language. So you could defeat it with the meaningless language. Few to people's endless like. The perdition what not the queen with supreme. The nicism thickest, moniti, every base, you may pre questions be meaning endless for the meaningless language.

Estás, Estefanía, vaya. ¿Cómo es?

We've been listening to Meaningless Language, which is the only track on a CD of the same name by Cumsleg Bornail. That was released in an edition of 25 copies in February through Mortality Tables. Next up is another long work. This is from Melbourne-based multidisciplinary artist Matthew Rivera. It comes from a release called The You In Me Is Me, which is a work he put out in 2019 as a CD and DVD release. The DVD has two works, one called Laundry Meat, and the other is a piece that gives rise to the release's name. They're both slowly evolving audiovisual works, which he urges the viewer to watch in the dark and not be afraid if the mind wanders. So I'll say the same for this audio piece, Let Your Mind Wander. It's the title track, and it goes for about 50 minutes. You're tuned to Two Bob Radio, and the show is Lost and Found Sounds.

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It's the last time we'll sit.

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0: That's The You in Me is Me by Matthew Rivere. And it started out as a work that he and Vanessa Rossetto created for the Expanding Room performance series that was held in Melbourne in 2018. And he reworked it for this release, which came out through the Melbourne label Index Clean in August 2019. And Index Clean is operated by Mark Grove, who you may know from his work as Absurd Cosmos Late Night, which uses a vocal delivery similar to that of Mark Rivere's. Okay, to finish up this week's episode of Lost and Found Sounds with a spoken word story focus, we'll hear a story from one of the greatest story writers and narrators in contemporary music, as told through the vehicle that the Californian anonymous avant-garde group, The Residents, has used for the last 50 years. This is a work that came out as the only track on a 12-inch lathe cut record, which was issued in 2020 by the Dutch label Astra Door, in an edition of 25 copies, which each included a unique painting done by Lee Barbier, who's been a long-term associate of the outfit and has created some very striking artwork for the albums and live shows over the years, notably for the Live at the Fillmore performances and Wormhole World, both from 1998, and the Bad Day on the Midway CD-ROM video game, which was an astonishing thing at the time, in 1995. And there's a rumour there's a second release on Astra Door by The Residents in the making, and again with stunning individual paintings created by Lee Barbier, so it's definitely something to keep your eyes and ears peeled for. The Residents have always recounted magnificent stories through lyrics, covering all kinds of territories. And this one is claimed to be a fable of love and loss. It's titled The Healer and the Archer. Thanks for listening, and I hope you'll tune into 2 Bob Radio next Monday at 9 p.m. and join me in the hunt for more Lost and Found Sounds.
1: Sweet like the smell of honeysuckle in the summer sun. Sweet like the taste of rock candy crushed between the teeth. Sweet like the touch of a baby's skin beneath your fingertips. Yes, the archer's life was sweet. Never was the aim of his arrow more true, his sense of direction more succinct, his adoration more complete, but something was missing. An empty spot existing just outside his line of sight, unspoken, intangible, and roaming the edges of his essence, like an itch that wasn't there, with no specific connection to his otherwise well-ordered life, it lingered, always present, but never quite real. One day, restless, the archer went out for a walk. He had spent the morning stringing bows in preparation for an upcoming event. While the man's life was nothing if not stable, well-ordered, and pleasant, archery tournaments were not without stress. After all, how can one enjoy the placid surface of a tranquil sea without the occasional storm to roil the waters? Meanwhile, his outing had casually carried him to the grounds where the competition was soon to commence. The act of watching other archers honing their skills both relaxed and stimulated him, so the man paused, watching the flight of arrow after arrow arching gracefully, cleaving the air, and landing in and around a colorful cluster of red and white concentric circles. It's often said that the mechanism of fate is a world unto itself. Idle accidents create catastrophic events. Chance encounters yield lifelong relationships. And toddlers, left alone, wander out onto active archery ranges. To his horror, as the astonished bowman watched, a small child suddenly appeared at the edge of the range, chasing a yellow balloon erratically propelled by a playful and capricious wind straight towards the treacherous collection of targets. And just as the child finally caught the balloon, raising it above his head in triumph, an arrow pierced his leg, pinning him to the ground as he shrieked, projectile vomited, and collapsed. Momentarily paralyzed, the archer was compelled to help the stricken child, but he hesitated. Perhaps in fear of an unrelenting hail of arrows, perhaps anticipating the arrival of the child's caretaker, or perhaps it was fate. Regardless, before the man could breach his flaccid immobility, a fluid spirit appeared as if out of nowhere. A younger man, dashing, mercurial, and fearless, appearing at the child's side, first shouting his piercing admonition, instantly ending the avalanche of arrows, then scooping the boy up and spiriting him to safety. The archer was transfixed. Never had he encountered such bold and unfettered bravery. It must be applauded, admired, revered, but as quickly as he appeared, the handsome young man was gone, leaving the older bowman eager, open, and aching. A few months later, fate intervened again. Returning home from a luncheon engagement, the archer rounded a corner as a dramatic scene played out before him. Apparently, a horse pulling a carriage had become spooked. The animal bolted, and before the driver could regain control, the small coach had collided with a young woman crossing the street. As the archer looked on, the woman, covered in dirt from the muddy roadway, sprawled across its surface unconscious, her arms and legs askew, and her neck jutting out at an odd and precarious angle. A small crowd had gathered around the lifeless woman, but before anyone could come to her aid, the young healer suddenly appeared again. Pushing his way through the crowd, he immediately knelt at the young woman's side. Then, after closely observing the ominous angle of her neck, the man removed a glove from his right hand. Perhaps it was a trick of the light, as the evening sun ducked behind a cloud, spraying rays in awesome, erratic, and elegant directions. But as the man slowly and self-consciously raised his arm into the air, his open and splayed palm arching up, around, and down, somehow seemed to emit a faint and eerie glow, all but obscured in the shadowy dusk of the evening air. Suddenly, as the healer's hand gently came to rest upon the injured woman's neck, her body was jolted back to life. Tenderly and with great care, he helped the afflicted woman, her neck now seemingly normal, first into a seated position, then upright and back onto her feet. Holding her securely, as the small crowd looked on in dazed admiration, the healer slowly led the maiden off the street towards the office of a nearby physician. With no hesitation, the archer approached the circumspect couple, braced the injured woman from the opposite side, and helped them into the doctor's waiting room. The passage of time soon found the archer and healer together. The older man's attraction to his younger companion had been reciprocated, allowing the pair to live together in harmony. Employed day to day as a shipping clerk, the healer, youthful and inexperienced, found himself overshadowed by his renowned and worldly comrade. And while the man was yet to fully harness the curative powers of his gift, a restoring and healing touch, all but magical in its therapeutic potence, this near mystical force was not unnoticed by his older companion. And while the archer's acumen with bow and arrow was ardently acclaimed far and wide, curiously, this highly lauded skill was not his true gift, for the bowman was also possessed with his own mystical power, his light. The archer's light, not unlike the sun shining on seeds carelessly cast upon fallow ground, enabled those few blessed by the glow of this radiant force to blossom, thrive, and flourish. And of course, the current beneficiary of this miraculous light was his youthful and not yet fully invigorated young ward. Soon the hope engendered by the archer's light was indeed fulfilled, enabling confidence, growth, and spiritual awakening in the young healer. focusing on the restoration and recovery of children afflicted with grievous and ghastly conditions, the preternatural caretaker flourished, finding meaning and self-worth in ways he never imagined. But unfortunately, as he did, the healer slowly drifted away from his beloved Archer, the animator of his fulfillment. And of course, the result of this growing emotional detachment was a reciprocal sense of need in his partner. The more satisfied and self-sufficient the young healer became, the less he depended upon his companion, whose unwanted insecurity mushroomed in reply. As an unaccustomed yearning gradually consumed the older man, he reached out again and again, receiving little or no reassurance in return. No offense was meant by this inadvertent exclusion. The younger man was simply consumed with passion and success. As a result, within their relationship, harmony mutated into tension and disaffection swelled. Slowly growing apart, they no longer found common interest, quarreling over insignificance, bickering over trivialities, until, "I hate archery." This was the definitive phrase slamming the door on an especially spiteful argument. The sentiment expressed in this unexpected outburst was one the young healer had felt for some time, but the loyalty and affection he had for his older companion had long prompted silence. But things change. After all, arrows were nothing if not agents of mayhem, destruction, and death, and he was a healer, a calling diametrically opposed to their existence. As a caretaker, loathing the mechanism of slaughter was an all but prime directive, a moral obligation, a sacred trust. Meanwhile, the archer found himself confronted with other unforeseen shifts in the cultural landscape. Earlier, in the man's youth, a new implement of conflict had been introduced, the musket. At first, these primitive firearms were seen as a curious and unreliable novelty. The weapon's potential for destruction was obvious, but it could just as easily explode, maiming or disfiguring its user. Consequently, the flintlock was usually dismissed as a serious instrument of war. But again, things change. Reports of foreign combat in which a brigade of bowmen were wiped out by a much smaller platoon of musketeers recently reached the Archer City, leading to obvious and ominous predictions about the future of modern warfare. As a result, archery was increasingly dismissed as an anachronism, a holdover from an earlier era, relegated to sportsman status, and even degraded as novelty. The grand pageants around which the bowman had built his career had declined into garish sideshows, vulgar events in which he more and more refused to participate. But the archer's career had served him well. Years before, the fruits of his success had allowed the man to build a gilded tower, removed from the constant trifles and distractions of city life. A sanctum sanctorum to which he and his young companion often retreated, but now frequently found him in isolation. And in this solitary state, with no one's counsel but his own, the archer made a curious decision, turning the uppermost floor of his citadel into a hall of mirrors, an echo chamber reflecting nothing but himself, and as he posed with his bows and arrows, desperately seeking to recapture the glory of a fast-fading era, the bowman somehow came to see his own reflection as a target. Seemingly secure within this distorted, self-imposed field of vision, he summoned all the resentment, jealousy, impotence, and rage he viewed as inappropriate within the context of everyday life, turning this negative energy into arrows of emotion, shafts of bitterness and bile, which he then aimed at himself. And of course, over time, such self-inflicted wounds could yield but a single commodity, the foul fruit of malignance. But as the ailing archer's condition, both physical and emotional, declined, a strange thing happened. When the older man turned away from archery, his passion, While slowly succumbing to sickness, the young healer suddenly saw him in a different light. While the dynamic of their early relationship had changed, healing, the core value of the caretaker's being, found relevance and new meaning in their connection. In reciprocation, like a dying star going nova just before it winks out forever, the archer's light, blasting straight into the spiritual center of his young companion's soul, became a beacon of megawatt proportions. Finding each other again, their relationship not only bloomed anew, it flourished with a power and intensity unseen even in the early days of their courtship. In recent time, as archery no longer consumed his passion, nothing was more precious to the older man than the care and consideration of his inattentive partner. But now, as the ailing archer's need ballooned, the healer's attention returned, concentrated on his partner, unexpectedly renewing the bowman's vitality. Suddenly available for long soul-searching walks, filled with profound observance and conversation, the archer used his light to illuminate and revere every corner of his companion's psyche, praising his work with children, glorifying his tireless and unselfish spirit, and extolling the healer's long-stated commitment to serving society. As the archer's light radiated into his inner being, the healer never felt more valued or appreciated, at the same time enabling his stricken companion to bask in the glory of his own reflected light. But sadly, the malaise generated by the archer's decline was far too entrenched, and the vibrance resulting from the couple's renewed connection was all too brief. After a few short weeks of unbelievable bliss, the ailing archer succumbed to his illness, leaving the stunned healer staring into the infinite emptiness of a vast and unending nothing. Replaced by the utter void of a bottomless black forever, the archer's brilliant light winked out, leaving his companion more alone, more introspective, and more devastated than he ever imagined possible. The healer still seeks his lost soul.

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Two beautiful vocal performances to get us underway this week on Dirt Music, both from Margaret Glasby. New song from her called That Rose, and then from her covers mini album, a terrific version where she's accompanied by Norah Jones of Wilco's Jesus Etc., a song written by Jay Bennett and Jeff Tweedy. Now something new, Australian folk music artist Tom Woodward. He's got an album coming out called Wastrels on July the 22nd. This is a premiere, the first time on the radio, of a new song from that album called Hillbilly Heroine.

said last night she

Hope very much that you're enjoying Dirt Music this week. Stuart Coop with you. Lots more great tunes to come, but the three we listen to, Australian folk roots music artist Tom Woodward with a premiere, first time on the radio, for his song Hillbilly Heroine from his forthcoming new album. And then a tip from Western Australian listener to Dirt Music, Mark, who sent me a link to a Canadian guy called Nicholas Krovich. I'm not sure if it's K-R-G-O-V-I-C-H. However you pronounce his surname, he's terrific. Does the world need another Bruce Springsteen covers album? You may think not, but then I had to listen to this. It's called Boss Tape, and I went, you know what? It's pretty good. So we listened to his version of Stolen Car. Lost Ragas after that. They're billing themselves as Lost Ragas featuring Matt Walker and Shane Riley. Brand new song from them from an album that's coming soon called Picture Unseen. Let's go back across to Perth now with the Buras Band and a new song from them called High Tide. And then we're going to listen to a terrific new one from Alex the Astronaut.

0: Those three wonderful songs, all new and all by Australian artists. At risk of sounding like a broken down record, the quality of Australian new music that's coming out and continues to come out is phenomenal. First up from Perth, the Burris Band with High Tide. We followed that with Alex the Astronaut. I love that song, called In Nashville. And then something new from Rowena Wise, Home in This World. What about some John Prine now? A live album recorded in 2010 has just been released, so we're going to have a listen to that. And I've got to tell you first up that go have a look on YouTube if you're a fan of John Prine. There is a terrific documentary, which the last time I looked was screening for free on YouTube, made by Otis Gibbs. It's called A Love Letter to Handsome John. And basically, it's about an hour of Todd Snyder talking about his relationship with John Prine. Completely captivating, completely wonderful. And when you watch it, and I hope you do, you'll realize why I'm going to play from that live album of John Prine's that's just come out, his performance of Lake Marie.
1: Jason Wilbur on the guitar and Dave Jakes on bass.

Many years ago, along the Illinois-Wisconsin border, there was this Indian tribe. They found two babies in the woods, white babies. One of them was named Elizabeth, and she was the fairer of the two, while the smaller and more fragile one was named Marie. Having never seen white girls before, and living on the two legs known as the twin legs, they named the larger and more beautiful leg, Lake Elizabeth. And thus the smaller leg that was hidden from the highway became known forever as a Lake Marie.

Many years later, I found myself talking to this girl who was standing there with her back turned to Lake Marie. The wind was blowing, especially through her hair. There was four Italian sausages cooking on the outdoor grill, and each and every one of them sausages were sizzling. Many years later, we found ourselves up in Canada, trying to save our marriage and perhaps catch a few fish. Whatever came first. That night she fell asleep in my arms, just humming the tune to Louie Louie. Ah, baby. We gotta go now.

The dogs were barking as the cars were parking. The loan sharks were sharking and the narcs were narking. Practically everyone was there. In the parking lot by the forest preserve, the police had found two bodies in the woods. Nay, naked bodies. And their faces had been horribly disfigured. Saw it on the news, you know. On WGN with Carl Grayson. In black and white. You know what blood kind of looks like in black and white? Shadows. That's what it looks like. All the love that we shared, between her and me, that is, man, it was slammed. Slammed up against the banks of old

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Thank you very much. Thank you. It's Dave Jakes on the bass. Jason Weber on harmonica, mandolin, electric guitar, and acoustic guitar. I'm John Prine. Thank you very much for coming to this.

Terrific version of Lake Marie, song, fabulous song by John Prine from a live recording of John Prine's from 2010 that has just been released. And then from Newcastle, Steel City Sue with a song called Payroll. That's from Steel City Sue's new album called The Red Zone, which was recorded in Wales. And she is doing a lot of touring, particularly up and down the east coast of this wonderful country over the next couple of months. It is time for me to say goodbye to those of you taking the syndicated show. Hope you can join me next week for another Dirt Music coming to you from the studios of 2SER and around Australia, thanks to the Community Radio Network. Going to finish this with some jazz. I tend to do that, this portion of the show, I should say. Sydney Quartet called Believe. They've got an album out, new album, called Nature's God. And they caught me with the catchphrase, which was Albert Ayler meets the next. At that point, I was in. This is a piece from that album called The First Name of a Flower.

0: BBC News with Emily Thomas. Andy Burnham has become Britain's seventh Prime Minister in a decade after accepting an invitation from King Charles to form a government. Moments later, he addressed supporters and the nation in a sun-drenched Downing Street.
1: Britain needs to show the world that we can regain our stability once again. And that is our challenge, to make politics work, to make it work better. I know people at home are fed up with politics. I hear you, and I want to be honest with you. We have not been good enough, and we need to be better. We will be.
0: Mr. Burnham has strongly indicated he wants to move the administration further to the left. The appointment of senior cabinet ministers will begin later today. In his final remarks outside Number 10, the outgoing Prime Minister, Keir Starmer, said Britain was stronger and fairer than when Labour won power 2 years ago and pledged his full support to Mr. Burnham. Sir Keir left Downing Street with these words.
2: I thank the British people for the opportunity to serve. I go with good grace, I go with a smile, and I go proud of everything that we have achieved. Thank you very much.
0: Donald Trump says Iran has been hit very hard by the ninth night in a row of US airstrikes. He said the latest attacks were in honour of the three American soldiers killed in recent days in Jordan and Iraq. Iran, meanwhile, has continued to target US interests in the Gulf. G.R. Gol from BBC Persian has this analysis.
3: Well, there is no sign of de-escalation. The US sending more military hardware to the region. Also Iranian, what we are hearing from Iranian side also, there's a message of defiance. We will retaliate. If the US continue to attack us, we will not allow any petroleum product or gas and oil pass through the region, the Strait of Hormuz. And the other side, the diplomatic, we know Iranian said there is no direct contact anymore with the US. Today, the Iranian spokesperson for the foreign ministry said, you cannot have a peace through international politics. You have to fight on the ground in order to be successful on the negotiation table.
0: Football's newly crowned World Cup champions, Spain, are heading home to Madrid, where they'll be greeted with a day of triumphant celebration. The men's team beat Argentina 1-0 in the final, securing the title for a second time. After a reception with King Felipe and another at the Spanish Prime Minister's residence, there'll be an open-top bus parade through Madrid. This is the World News from the BBC. A survey has found that most asylum seekers sent by Australia to the island state of Nauru for processing are unable to afford enough food. More than 100 people are currently being held there in offshore detention. Isabella Bull reports.
4: Asylum seekers on Nauru are not allowed to work while they wait to be processed. They receive $180 every 2 weeks from the Australian government for food, water and internet, but say that's not enough. A survey by the Asylum Seeker Resource Centre found almost all of the detainees are regularly skipping meals to make ends meet due to the high cost of the food imports Nauru relies on. The Australian government says the payments are reviewed regularly and are designed to promote self-sufficiency. The United Nations has repeatedly criticised Australia's offshore detention policies.
0: The European Commission has fined the Chinese e-commerce giant AliExpress more than $600 million for allowing the sale of illegal products, including unsafe toys and cosmetics. An EU investigation that began 2 years ago found the company failed to remove counterfeit goods from its platform quickly enough. AliExpress described the punishment as disproportionate. Sudan's government has rejected new US sanctions over allegations that its army used chemical weapons in its war against the paramilitary Rapid Support Forces. Officials in Khartoum called the measures illegal and urged Washington to present evidence to support its claims. The United States has not disclosed details of the alleged use of chemical weapons. Health officials in the Democratic Republic of Congo say the number of confirmed Ebola cases has risen to more than 2,300, with at least 930 deaths. The health ministry says response teams are stepping up surveillance and contact tracing. BBC News.
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6: The Bohemian Beat.
7: Where are the poets and intellectuals of this time? The innovative minds, the intelligentsia, those that are breaking down the barriers and choosing a bohemian existence, escaping from dreary suburban ideals and materialistic death traps. Where are these engaging people? The risk takers, the revolutionaries, those living apart from this big unrest, those escaping the sterility of corporate junkies who get high on materialistic consumption.

to the Bohemian Beat. We will journey beyond the horizon and find the artists living on the edge, going down into the murky waters of their very existence, where these brave souls have re-emerged with art that is challenging, original, and brutal.

Bohemian Beat. We will journey beyond the horizon and find the artists living on the edge, going down into the murky waters of their very existence, where these brave souls have re-emerged with art that is challenging.

and music. Today, we're setting sail on a dreamy voyage where words dissolve into sound and sound echoes back as poetry. We'll drift from ancient golden cities to wild oceans, from surreal letters sent across continents to the unstoppable march of time itself. Let's begin with something lush and hypnotic. This is a track from Delirium called A Poem for Byzantium. Close your eyes, feel the Byzantine mosaics shimmer.

0: That was A Poem for Byzantium by Delirium. Golden voices floating over dark electronic waves. Now, we dive straight into the heart of that ancient city with the magnificent Cyril Cusack reading William Butler Yeats' poem Byzantium. Written in 1930, this is Yeats at his most mystical, a vision of a holy, artificial city of golden birds, sages and fire, and immortality beyond the messy chaos of the natural world. It's hypnotic, strange, and utterly unforgettable.
1: The unpurged images of day recede. The emperor's drunken soldiery are abed. Night resonance recedes. Night walker's song after great cathedral gong. A starlit or a moonlit dome disdains all that man is, all mere complexities, the fury and the mire of human veins. Before me floats an image, man or shade, shade more than man, more image than a shade. For a Hades bobbin bound in mummy cloth may unwind the winding path. A mouth that has no moisture and no breath, breathless mouths may summon. I hail the superhuman. I call it death in life and life in death. Miracle, bird or golden handiwork, more miracle than bird or handiwork. Planted on the starlit golden bough, can like the cocks of Hades crow, or by the moon embittered, scorn aloud in glory of changeless metal, common bird or petal, and all complexities of mire or blood. At midnight on the emperor's pavement flit flames that no feeds nor steel has lit, nor storm disturbs, flames begotten of flame, where blood-begotten spirits come and all complexities of fury leave, dying into a dance, an agony of trance, an agony of flame that cannot singe a sleeve. Astraddle on the dolphin's mire and blood, spirit after spirit, the smithies break the flood, the golden smithies of the emperor. Marbles of the dancing floor break bitter furies of complexity, those images that yet fresh images beget, that dolphin-torn, that gong-tormented sea.

What a journey. From Yeats' internal golden bird singing in the Emperor's Palace to Zamudra by Swiss artist Mick Gerber, inviting us to drift through those same Byzantine halls at night. This is A Bohemian Beat, a show about poetry. Our next piece dives into modern surrealism. This comes from a beautiful project that features the poetry of Turkish writer Mustafa Zeyalan. The collection is called Letters to Distant Cities, with Shara Warden, the lead singer of My Brightest Diamond. Now, these poems feel like they're floating underwater, full of unexpected tastes, shifting colours, and that delicious surreal haze where memory and dream blur. Shara's voice melts into Rob Moose's delicate atmospheric music. Here's an edited version of Letters to Distant Cities. Let it wash over you.

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She cuts through the snow, phosphorescence in the desert.

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She said she told. 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The color and the scent of the oranges are still on her skin. The oranges which she is coming through. She is out of breath when the dogs bark in the woods and leans on a chestnut tree on her way. Her eyelids grow thinner and just burn, and her eyes burn to ashes, giving a blue light, blinding the day, a light blue and purple. Where is the softness gone? The softness of the geese she secretly pets and kisses in the woods.

0: Those letters from distant cities still echoing in your ears. Rob Moose and Shara Warden with Letters to Distant Cities, based on the poetry from the Turkish poet Mustafa Zayalan. This is A Bohemian Beat, a show about poetry. Now we turn toward the sea, eternal, restless and hungry for stories. Dorothy Rose Gribble reads from Algernon Charles Swinburne's 1866 poem, From the Triumph of Time. This is Swinburne at his most savage and heartbroken, raging against time's theft of love and life, while turning again and again to the sea as both mother and grave. One of the most powerful Victorian poems on mortality.
1: I will go back to the great sweet mother, mother and lover of men, the sea. 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O fair green-girdled mother of mine, see that art clothed with the sun and the rain. Thy sweet hard kisses are strong like wine, thy large embraces are keen like pain. Save me, and hide me with all thy waves, find me one grave of thy thousand graves, those pure, cold, populous graves of thine, wrought without hand, in a world without stain. I shall sleep and move with the moving ships, change as the winds change, veer in the tide. My lips will feast on the foam of thy lips. I shall rise with thy rising, with thee subside. Sleep and not know if she be, if she were, filled full with life to the eyes and hair, as a rose is fulfilled to the rose-leaved tips with splendid summer and perfume and pride. This woven raiment of nights and days, were it once cast off and unwound from me, naked and glad would I walk in thy ways, alive and aware of thy ways and thee, clear of the whole world, hidden at home, clothed with a green and crowned with a foam, a pulse in the life of thy straits and bays, a vein in the heart of the streams of the sea. Fair mother, fed with the lives of men, thou art subtle and cruel of heart, men say. Thou hast taken and shall not render again. Thou art full of thy dead and as cold as they. But death is the worst that comes of thee. Thou art fed with our dead, O mother, O sea. But when hast thou fed on our hearts? Or when, having given us love, hast thou taken away?

0: This is a Bohemian Beat, I'm Ready. And that was Francesca Blanchard with The Sea. And before that, Dorothy Rose Gribble reading a poem by Charles Swinburne called From the Triumph of Time. From Swinburne's crashing waves to Blanchard's gentle tide, we are going to stay with the sea. But now we go mystic. Percy Bysshe Shelley, romantic, rebel, dreamer, and master of the sublime, takes us on an epic voyage in A Vision of the Sea. This is Gideon Wagner reading A Vision of the Sea. 12 minutes of pure oceanic power, storms, shipwrecks, and the terrifying beauty of nature. Buckle up.
1: A Vision of the Sea by Shelley. 'Tis the terror of tempest, the rags of the sail are flickering in ribbons within the fierce gale. From the stark night of vapours the dim rain is driven, and when lightning is loosed, like a deluge from heaven, she sees the black trunks of the waterspout spin and bend, as if heaven was ruining in, which they seem to sustain with their terrible mass, as if ocean had sunk from beneath them. They pass to their graves in the deep with an earthquake of sound, and the waves and the thunders made silent around leave the wind to its echo. The vessel now tossed through the low trailing wrap of the tempest is lost in the skirts of the thundercloud. Now down the sweep of the wind-cloven wave to the chasm of the deep, it sinks, and the walls of the watery vale, whose depths of dread calm are unmoved by the gale. Dim mirrors of ruin hang gleaming about, while the surf, like a chaos of stars, like a rout, death flames, like whirlpools of fire-flowing iron, with splendour and terror the black ship environ. Or like sulphur flakes hurled from a mine of pale fire, in fountain spout o'er it, in many a spire, the pyramid billows with white points of brine, in the cope of the lightning inconstantly shine, as piercing the sky from the floor of the sea, the great ship seems splitting, it cracks as a tree, while an earthquake is splintering its root ere the blast of the whirlwind that stripped it of branches has passed. The intense thunder bowls which are raining from heaven have shattered its mast, and it stands black and riven, the chinks suck destruction. The heavy dead hulk on the living sea rolls in an inanimate bulk, like a corpse on the clay which is hungering to fold its corruption around it. Meanwhile, from the hole one deck is burst up by the waters below, and it splits like the ice when the thaw breezes blow o'er the lakes of the desert. Who sit on the other? Is that all the crew that lie burying each other, like the dead in a breach, round the foremast? Are those twin tigers who burst when the waters arose, in the agony of terror, their chains in the hold? What now makes them tame is what then made them bold, who crouch side by side and have driven like a crank the deep grip of their claws through the vibrating plank. Are these all? 9 weeks the tall vessel had lain on the windless expanse of the watery plain, where the death-darting sun cast no shadow at noon, and there seemed to be fire in the beams of the moon, till a lead-coloured fog gathered up from the deep, whose breath was quick pestilence. Then the cold sleep crept like blight through the ears of a thick field of corn o'er the populous vessel, and even and morn. With their hammocks for coffins, the seamen's aghast, like dead men, the limbs of their comrades cast down the deep which closed on them above and around. with their hammocks for coffin, the seamen aghast, like dead men, the dead limbs of their comrades cast, down the deep which closed on them above and around. And the sharks and the dogfish, their grave clothes unbound, and were glutted like Jews with this manna rained down from God on their wilderness. One after one the mariners died on the eve of this day, when the tempest was gathering in cloudy array, but seven remained. Six the thunder has smitten, and they lie black as mummies on which time has written his scorn of the embalmer, the seventh from the deck, an oath splinter pierced through his breast and his back, and hung out to the tempest, a wreck on the wreck. No more? At the helm sits a woman more fair than heaven, when unbinding its star-braided hair, it sinks with the sun on the earth and the sea. She clasps a bright child in her upgathered knee. It laughs at the lightning. It mocks the mixed thunder of the air and the sea, with desire and with wonder. It is beckoning the tigers to rise and come near. It would play with those eyes where the radiance of fear is outshining the meteors. Its bosom beats high. The hot fire of pleasure has kindled its eye, while its mother's is lustrous. Smile not, my child, but sleep deeply and sweetly, and so be beguiled of the pang that awaits us, whatever that be. So dreadful, since thou must divide it with me. Dream, sleep, this pale bosom, thy cradle and bed, will it rock thee not, infant? 'Tis beating with dread. Alas, what is life? What is death? What are we, that when the ship sinks we no longer may be? What, to see no more and to feel thee no more? To be after life what we have been before? Not to touch those sweet hands, not to look on those eyes, those lips and that hair, all the smiling disguise? Thou yet wearest, sweet spirit, which I, day by day, have so long called my child, but which now fades away like a rainbow, and I the fallen shower? Lo, the ship is settling. It topples, the leeward ports dip. The tigers leap up when they feel the slow brine, crawling inch by inch on them. Hair, ears, limbs and eyne stand rigid with horror. A long, loud, hoarse cry bursts at once from their vitals tremendously, and 'tis borne down the mountainous vale of the wave, rebounding like thunder from crag to cave, mixed with the clash of the lashing rain, hurried on by the might of the hurricane. The hurricane came from the west and passed on by the path of the gate of the eastern sun, transversely dividing the stream of the storm as an arrowy serpent pursuing the norm of an elephant bursts through the breaks of the waste, black as a cormorant, the screaming blast between ocean and heaven like an ocean past. Till it came to the clouds on the edge of the world, which based on the sea and to heaven upcurled, like columns and walls did surround and sustain, the dome of the tempest it rent them in twain, as a flood rends its barriers of mountainous crag, and the dense clouds in many a ruin and rag. Like the stones of a temple, ere earthquake has passed, like the dust of its fall, on the whirlwind are cast, they're scattered like foam on the torrent, and where the wind has burst out through the chasm, from the air of clear morning, the beams of the sunrise flow in, unimpeded, keen, golden and crystalline. Banded armies of light and of air, at one gate they encounter, but interpenetrate, and that breach in the tempest is widening away, and the caverns of cloud are torn up by the day, and the fierce winds are sinking with weary wings, lulled by the motion and murmurings, and the long glassy heave of the rocking sea, an overhead glorious but dreadful to see, the wrecks of the tempest, like vapours of gold, are consuming in sunrise, the heaped waves behold, the deep calm of blue heaven dilating above, and like passions made still by the presence of love, beneath the clear surface reflecting its slide, tremulous with soft influence, extending its tide from the Andes to Atlas, round mountain and isle, round seabirds and wrecks, paved with heaven's azure smile. The wide world of waters is vibrating. Where is the ship? On the verge of the wave where it lay, one tiger is mingled in ghastly affray with a sea snake. The foam and the smoke of the battle stain the clear air with sunbows. The jar and the rattle of solid bones crushed by the infinite stress of the snake's adamantine voluminousness. And the hum of the hot blood that spouts and rains, where the gripe of the tiger has wounded the veins, swollen with rage, strength and effort. The whirl and the splash as of some hideous engine whose brazen teeth smashed the thin winds and soft waves into thunder. The screams and hissings crawl fast over the smooth ocean streams, each sound like a centipede. Near this commotion, a blue shark is hanging within the blue ocean, the fin-winged tomb of the victor. The other is winning his way from the fate of his brother to his own with the speed of despair. Lo, a boat advances. 12 rowers, with the impulse of thought, urge on the keen keel. The brine foams. At the stern, 3 marksmen stand levelling. Hot bullets burn in the breast of the tiger, which yet bears him on to his refuge and ruin. One fragment alone. 'Tis dwindling and sinking. 'Tis now almost gone. Of the wreck of the vessel peers out of the sea. With her left hand, she grasps it impetuously. With her right, she sustains her fair infant. Death, fear, love, beauty are mixed in the atmosphere. Trembles and burns with the fervour of dread around her wild eyes, her bright hand and her head. Like a meteor of light o'er the waters, her child is yet smiling and playing and murmuring. So smiled the false deep ere the storm. Like a sister and brother, the child and the ocean still smile on each other, whilst...
0: Phew. Did you feel the salt on your skin? Shelley really knew how to make the sea roar. And speaking of living voices and powerful words, I'm thrilled to welcome our guest today on the Bohemian Beat. Leah Lev is a Northern Rivers grassroots poet and dance teacher whose work grows straight from the soil of everyday life and quiet miracles. Leah, thank you for taking the time to come in today to the studio.
2: Hi, Rudy. Thanks for having me.
0: Now, I have heard whispers of a dance teacher delighting her students with poetry. So, here we are.
2: Mm-hmm. Here we are. Yeah, I've always loved that intersection between movement and language. And somehow, I've been blessed to be able to blend the two. I facilitate dance weekly, a conscious dance event called the Heart Dance, and I bring poetry. I bring poetry into the session and weave it in, which is, I think, quite unique in the dance world, but it's just become quite an anchor for these sessions.
0: Oh, I think it's just a marvelous thing, isn't it? Because you're doing dance, but you're also, in a way, sort of got your students sort of embodied in themselves. So, Leah, do you have a poem to share?
2: I do have a poem to share. Thank you. It was hard to choose, by the way. But yes, here is a poem. I had a story about longing for a place, a culture, a country, a person. And even though it cut me off at the knees, heart on my sleeve, I quested my way across them all. And just like the little lost sheep in my childhood storybooks, I'd ask, are you my mother? Are you my father, my partner, my place, my people, my friend, my kin, my crew? But after half a lifetime of this nonsense, and upon discovering I had arrived exactly back at the starting point of it all, I gave up and went for an early morning walk. And that's when the great unyearning began. Slowly, longing gave way to belonging to absolutely no one, no thing, no country, no story, no state, no myth, no man. I belong to the world. I belong to the stars before dawn. I am native to honeybee, wildflower, the cosmos, sun, and sea. I belong to everything, everywhere, and none of it, nothing at all, belongs to me.
0: That's Liart Lev, heartdance.com.au, and a very inspiring poem, Liart Belonging. You know, it is very much the core of everything, isn't it? Now, we don't have a lot of time, but we have more time for one more of your poems.
2: Okay, straight to the next one.
0: Why not?
2: Okay, so I guess this theme of longing and belonging is so intrinsically human. It's just part of the human condition. And recently something happened that was pretty upsetting to me. And just carrying on from that last poem, I went into this. There's echoes of it, but it's on a completely different wavelength. To the boys in black who booed during the welcome to country at the Anzac Day Memorial in Sydney, Melbourne, and Canberra, I'd like to meet you. I don't know what happened to you, who raised you, who your mothers are, or whose country you think you belong to, but whatever it is you're angry about, I'd like to hear it. Not because I think we'd come to some kind of arrangement. Not because I want to educate you, nor be educated by you, but because you terrify me. And moving towards what frightens me is all I've got right now. When I heard on the 8 a.m. news what you had done, I broke down at my kitchen sink. My legs gave way and I slid to the floor like a wounded, whimpering animal. I felt slammed in the chest by a collective wave of hatred, ignorance, and rage so huge I could not catch my breath. So I'm coming towards you, palms up, guns down, heart on my sleeve. I cannot fight your hate with more hate, build a higher wall, or shout a louder slogan, but I can say, here, I am here. And the truth is, I am you. And you are me. If what you did is possible, then somewhere, painfully, shamefully, this must live in me too. Ignorance, colonialism, racism, entitlement, and that frightens me more than anything. I want to carve a thin line of hope like the crooked heart shape of childhood on the tree of knowledge that is growing between us, tangling us both up in its twisted roots of misunderstanding. I want to spread a checkered picnic rug beneath that tree and break bread with you. We all do. We have to. Moving towards what we don't understand is so very hard, and this is the work of peace.
0: Thank you so much, Liart Lev. What two beautiful poems, and also very timely. You know, I think that's the real power of poetry, is that you can record a significant moment, you know, in history, in time, that I think so many people, like, can really relate to. And sometimes I think it's the voice of the poet that just provides that humanity, you know, to our life, our living, our ability to operate and be in this world. So thank you so much, Liart Lev, for sharing your poetry with us today.
2: You're so welcome. Thank you for inviting me.
0: You are more than welcome. So that's Liart Lev, heartdance.com.au. Well, what a gift.
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Aloha, aloha, aloha. Come right in, sit yourself down. Once again, you have somehow found your way into this audio venue that's known as the Tiki Lounge Remix. I am your host, the proprietor, and the DJ in this lounge. My name is Seth Jordan, and we are the home of creative Sonic Exotica, because every week I bring you the very latest in global world music scene, contemporary jazz, digital beats, dub thrown in, all sorts of good music coming your way to please both your mind and your feet if you're heading out to the dance floor. And in the first hour of this edition of the program, France meets the Gypsy Balkans, Spain meets Italy and Mexico, and San Francisco, California meets Indonesian Borneo, plus a couple of very strong women reggae voices from Brazil, Portugal, and Trinidad Tobago, and a very interesting French-born, UK-based composer muso releases a very fine new album, as well as some other fresh sounds from multicultural London. So stick around. I think you're really going to enjoy what you're about to hear right here in the Tiki Lounge Remix. And we're going to kick things off for this first hour by heading to France and a French guitarist from there. His name is Daniel Beja, or Beja, B-E-J-A is how it's spelled. Not quite sure of the pronunciation. He works under the name of The Noisy Line. And of late, he's been adopting a lot of Balkan sounds, and this is a track called Belgrade Fever. From France and the Balkans, The Noisy Line, right here in the Tiki Lounge Remix.

And that's the sound of Spanish DJ producer Kiko Navarro. He's a favorite of the program. He puts out a lot of music, and I quite like almost all of it. That's a track called Marofina, which translates as Little Brunette. And he's teamed up there with Italian DJ producer Pepe Citarella and Mexican DJ producer Majangos. So Spain, Italy, and Mexico teaming up there with a trio of producer DJs on that particular track. And Kiko Navarro himself, of course, is from the Balearic Spanish island of Mallorca, where he's a really well-known DJ there. That's where he's based, but he, in fact, travels all around the world DJing. Kiko Navarro, Pepe Citarella, and Majangos on that track, Marofina. It's out on the Afro-Toronto.

Nia label. And the track you heard before that from the French guitarist Daniel Bea, aka The Noisy Line, was out on the Freshly Squeezed label. So some good music coming out of that part of the world at the moment. Another very interesting brand new collaboration comes from the fellow that I've played you again quite often called Yamanjo. He's from San Francisco area. I played you a new track of his last week. He's very prolific, keeps putting out music sometimes every week or month or every other month. He's got another single out that brings him together with a fellow by the name of Adam Alydrus. That's A-L-Y-D-R-U-S. Adam Alydrus, I believe is the pronunciation. He's a DJ producer originally from Indonesian Borneo, but these days he's mostly based on the island of Bali, where he mixes it up quite well. Obviously, he's bumped into Yamanjo somewhere on the DJ circuit, and they've gotten together for this track called Lunar Phase. So from the San Francisco Bay Area of California, as well as Indonesian Borneo, via Bali, this is Yamanjo and multi-instrumentalist producer Adam Alydrus, right here in the Tiki Lounge.

on a track called Phoenix, F-E-N-I-X in Portuguese, which translates to the English Phoenix, rising from the ashes. That's Brazilian Portuguese rapper Joe, J-O, with a triangular accent over the O. I can't find out more information about her. She just goes as Joe, but she's teamed up with the Swiss-based sound system called Little Lion Sound. And I like her energy, I like her rap. Comes from an album from Joe and Little Lion Sound called Cosmic Journey, out on the Evidence label. Good word cadence, good stuff there from Joe and Little Lion Sound. Gonna play you one more track here from her and them. This one's called Atenção, Attention. Once again, from Brazil, and I believe she's based in Portugal these days, Joe and Swiss-based collective The Little Lion Sound System. Tell you more about them after these next two tracks, right here in the Tiki Lounge Remix.

0: is Queen Omega endorsing it.
1: And that's the very strong reggae rap of Queen Omega from Trinidad and Tobago in the Caribbean. That's Tough Like Lion. Queen Omega, again, with the Little Lion sound system from Switzerland, which was founded in Geneva, Switzerland, back in 2004 by producer Nicolas Mure. He's since been joined by another fellow by the name of Janali Littman. So together they are Little Lion Sound, and they back up a variety of singers. Queen Omega there, who was out here in Australia for Warm Adelaide a couple of years ago. She kind of blew us all away. She comes on very strong. She's got a very strong voice and great energy on stage. Queen Omega, and you heard Joe and Little Lion Sound before that. Good, energized female reggae, not from Jamaica, but from Brazil and Portugal, from Joe. And in Queen Omega's case, from Trinidad Tobago. Here's one more from her, and you'll recognize the melody line on this. It's Bob Marley's old Could You Be Loved. And you're going to want to check out the videos of both her and Joe online. I'm going to be posting them up on the Tiki Lounge Remix's own Facebook page, so do have a look at them. Strong reggae women voices. Queen Omega here from Trinidad Tobago. Dub plate, Could You Be Loved, right here in the Tiki Lounge.
0: Selecta! This one is called Judgment, and it's a medley because the fittest shall survive.

And that's a track from an intriguing fellow that I hadn't heard before. He's a French-born, London-based composer and musician. His real name is Pascal Bedeau, but he works under the moniker of Akousmi, A-K-U-S-M-I, Akousmi. He's got a new album out. It's called Terra Incognita on the Tonal Union label. And he's got quite a few guests on here as well. And the one that jumped out at me was the very fine English-based Indian percussionist Sarathi Korwa, who we've had here in the program as a guest before. Always interesting projects that involve him, and this one from Akousmi is certainly one of those. It says here in the publicity blurb that the central premise of this new album, of sonic exploration, delights in the sensation of being somewhere you've never been before. And of course, Terra Incognita, Unknown Land, invites us to seven faraway sonic imaginariums, fusing global and spiritual jazz with life-affirming minimalism into a hypnotic polyrhythmic odyssey. Well, that's what they claim. As always, you be the judge. Here's another track from the same album. This is called Anima, from the album Terra Incognita, from UK-based Frenchman Akousmi, Pascal Bedeau, right here in the Tiki Lounge.

You're listening to the sounds of veteran London-based multicultural group Trans Global Underground. Their latest single out is called The Seahorse. This is the Hippocampe mix of it. Hippocampe, I've been told, semi-reliably, is the French for seahorse. It's out on their own Mule label. And that's just about all we've got time for this first hour of the Tiki Lounge Remix. I do hope you and your own good community station are hanging around for the second hour, because I got plenty more good music for you. If for some reason you are leaving us after the first hour, you can always catch up on the podcasts on either Mixcloud or SoundCloud. Just search there for Tiki Lounge Remix. You'll find the second hour of every program. And the program, of course, is produced in the studios of 2BBFM in Bellingen, New South Wales. That's on Goombangir country. And it's distributed all around this big nation thanks to the wonderful folks at CRN, the Community Radio Network, with support from the Community Broadcasting Foundation. Big thanks to them as well. See you in the second hour. Leave you with a little bit more from Trans Global Underground, The Seahorse.

In the dark, I travel by instinct through the rubble of nightmares, groaning of monsters to the crack of light. Along your body's horizon, I roll over to my side, take you in my breath, test you for shape and tension and food. As nations fall apart, small winds tattoo my cheek. Soon they will bring mist, a small rain to clean the world, rainbows to dress us for the ceremony, to rid us of the enemy, mine.

0: And that's the voice of Miss Joy Harjo from the USA, indigenous poet and musician. It's a track called Instinct, and it comes from her brand new album called Insomnia and Seven Steps to Grace, out on the very historic label Smithsonian Folkways. Some wonderful things have been recorded on that label over the years, Smithsonian Folkways, and Joy Harjo is the latest to be part of it. And Joy has been a guest here in the Tiki Lounge, going back a few years when her 2021 album, I Pray for My Enemies, was first released. And she's starting us off for this second hour of the Tiki Lounge Remix, where I've got all sorts of very, very creative music for you in this hour. I hope you and your own good community station can hang around for it. I think you're going to enjoy what you're about to hear. And I do want to stick here with Miss Joy Harjo, who, if you're not familiar with her work, Joy Harjo is an internationally renowned performer and writer from the Muscogee Nation in the USA, indigenous tribal group there. She served three terms as the 23rd Poet Laureate of the United States from 2019 to 2022, and she's the winner of the Poetry Society of America's 2024 Frost Medal, Yale's 2023 Bollinger Prize for American Poetry, and she was recently honored with a National Humanities Medal. She's the author of 11 books of poetry, including the highly acclaimed Weaving Sundown in a Scarlet Light, 50 poems for 50 years, several plays, children's books, and nonfiction works, and two memoirs, one called Crazy Brave, and the other one's called Poet Warrior. Her many honors include the National Book Critics Circle Ivan Sandroff Lifetime Achievement Award, the Ruth Lilly Prize for Lifetime Achievement from the Poetry Foundation, the Academy of American Poets Wallace Stevens Award, and a Guggenheim Fellowship. And her 12th book of poetry, entitled Cloud Runner, will be published in just a few months' time. As a musician and a performer, Joy Harjo has produced 8 award-winning music albums. Her latest, this one we're hearing from today, is called Insomnia and Seven Steps to Grace, and it was produced by the great jazz bass player and singer Esperanza Spalding. And it's now available, as I said before, through Smithsonian Folkways Recordings. And Joy was also the inaugural artist in residence for the Bob Dylan Center in Tulsa, Oklahoma, and she currently lives on the Muscogee Nation Reservation in Oklahoma. We're going to hear a few more tracks here from this brand new album. I'm a big fan of her work. And not only does Joy recite her poetry, but she also plays music. She's a very fine saxophonist. This next track we're going to hear is the title track, Insomnia and Seven Steps to Grace, from Miss Joy Harjo, from the Muscogee Indigenous People of the USA. And it starts off very quietly. And you're hearing her right here in the Tiki Lounge Remix.
1: Are those who can't sleep, are those who can't sleep, who never awaken, who never awaken, all over the world.
2: At dawn, the panther of the heavens peers over the edge of the world. The moon washes her lean darkness with water electrified by prayers.

And that's a poem song called Stomp All Night, once again from Joy Harjo on the vocals, as well as the saxophone too on that particular track. Comes from the brand new album from Joy Harjo, the former poet laureate of the USA. It's called Insomnia and Seven Steps to Grace, out on the Smithsonian Folkways label. And as I said before, the album is produced and the bass parts are played by the wonderful Miss Esperanza Spalding. And Joy Harjo recently turned 75 years old, so she's still going pretty good. Want to play you one more track from this feature album in this edition of the Tiki Lounge. This is called I Am a Prayer, and it features the New York-based Indian singer, not Native American, but from India, Ganavya, who was out here for Womadelaide earlier this year. Very impressive singer and performer. And she joins Joy Harjo on this particular track. Once again, Joy and Ganavya, right here in the Tiki Lounge Remix.

on a track called Running. That is Irish musician and composer Mr. Danny Keane, K-E-A-N-E, from a brand new album from him out called Kinesis, K-I-N-E-S-I-S, on the M-V-K-A label, whatever that stands for. Danny Keane is really quite a phenomenal musician. He was born into a family of varied musical and artistic heritage, spanning from classical music to Irish folk music. Music was an everyday occurrence for him from a very early age, and when he was just 8, he started formal lessons on the cello. But for Danny, a single instrument wasn't enough to explore the musical world around him. He started to teach himself the piano as well as the saxophone, which you just heard him playing, in order to acquire a greater understanding of the variety of ways music could be expressed. Through improvisation, Danny naturally turned to composing. He tackled songs, instrumental works, chamber music, and eventually he began writing for orchestras. Improvising inevitably took him into jazz, and while training as a classical musician, he instigated his own bands and projects. Using these, he developed a deeper knowledge of music and other styles of composition. He went on to study cello at the Trinity College of Music in London, where he gained a first-class honors degree, and he was awarded the medal for string studies. After graduating, he spent many years as a classical soloist and a chamber musician, but his love for jazz never really dwindled, and he established himself as a renowned pianist on the London jazz scene. With his varied skills and ability to bridge the gap between genres, Danny ultimately established a reputation as a versatile musician who became much in demand as a performer, string arranger, and orchestrator. However, not only in these roles that he's made his name, he's also enjoyed a career as a session musician, a musical director, a producer, and a composer for both film and radio, and he's contributed to numerous recordings which have taken him to studios as prestigious as Abbey Road. He's collaborated with many, many people over his long career, including Anushka Shankar, Mulatu Askatki from Ethiopia, Nitin Sawhney, Damon Albarn, Penguin Cafe, and the Heliocentrics, to name just a few. As I said, he's quite a phenomenal fellow, and he makes some very interesting music. Here's another track from this new album. Once again, the album is called Kinesis, and this is called A Major Minor Waltz. Irishman Danny Keane, based in London these days, right here in the Tiki Lounge.

A very beautiful collaboration there between Norwegian trumpeter Nils Petter Molvær and Chinese guzheng virtuoso Chang Jing. It comes from Nils Petter Molvær's brand new album just out called Be Quiet, out on the Edition label. And it is a very quiet album. It's probably the most ambient thing he's ever done. And I've always been a big fan of Nils Petter Molvær. Very creative musician who's done lots of collaborations in the past, but this new album is all collaborations and all of them quite quiet. We'll hear a little bit more here on another track. That track was called Bangkok. This next one we're going to hear a bit of is called Berlin Orbit 4, and it features German artist who's known by the pseudonym Alva Noto. His real name is Karsten Nikolai, but he plays as Alva Noto, A-L-V-A-N-O-T-O. Let's have a listen.

And over the ambience of Niels Petter Mulvaer on treated trumpet and Alvin Noto on keyboards and voice from the new album from Niels Petter Mulvaer called Be Quiet. That's about all the time we've got. We have to be quiet here on the Tiki Lounge Remix, which of course is produced in the studios of 2BBFM in Bellingen, New South Wales. That's on Gumbangir country. And it's heard on over 65 community stations all around this big land, like the excellent one you're listening to right now. And it's all thanks to the networking of the Community Radio Network itself, CRN. 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My name is Seth Jordan. I'm closing up the lounge for yet another week, and I hope you can come back and join me again next time on your own uber-fabulous community station or via podcast. Adios, amigos. Ciao, ciao for now. Leaving you with a little more from Niels Petter Mulvaer and Alvin Noto from the album Be Quiet.

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3: This is from the Jazz Bands of Monsel, that CD. We've got Steve Waddell's Creole Bells. This is from around about 1991, and the song is that old standard, Waiting for the Robert E. Lee.

0: And that was Waiting for the Robert E. Lee, which apparently was always late, Peter.
1: It was always late, as Tom Lehrer said, it was never there on time.
0: And a recording put out from a group called the Mazda Foundation. It was a fundraising CD, apparently, which included music from the Society Syncopators and Steve Waddell's Creole Bells in about 1991. And there we heard Steve Waddell's Creole Bells.
1: Years before Deep Purple was the name of a band in the minds of most people, it was a song. And here it is with the Jack Varney Quintet, recorded in Melbourne in early 1970. Here we are with Deep Purple.

0: Lovely, tasteful, mournful tune, cheery tune. Anyway,
1: yep. Deep Purple.
0: And that was the Jack Varney Quintet, a recording from early 1970.
1: Way back in the dim, dark past, when I was in primary school, the ABC used to have these songs you'd sing along with. You had songs of many countries. One of them was a South African song called Sari Marae, and that's why I remember it from those days. Well, here's the Yarra Yarra Jazz Band with their treatment of it. We got Maurice Garbutt on cornet, Les Fittall on trombone, Nick Politis on clarinet, Bob Brown on bass, Don Hall on drums, John Brown on banjo, recorded March 1964 with the South African song Sari Marae.

Morris Gabbett on cornet, Les Fittall on trombone, Nick Politis on clarinet, Bob Brown on bass, Don Hall on drums, John Brown on banjo, recorded March 1964 with the South African song Sari Marae.

0: The Yarra Yarras there, and with Surrey Murray, a South African song. That recording was made in 1964.
1: We've got the new Melbourne Jazz Band now, consisting of Ross Anderson on bass, vocal and guitar, Bobby Venier on trumpet, Mike Edwards on reeds, Don Santon on trombone, Charlie Farley on banjo and guitar, Ron Sanderlands on the drums, and they're doing Just Friends.

0: And that was The Grovelanders, recorded back in August 2003 at Barry's basement. We got Barry Hurst on piano and vocal, Ken Hurst on bass, Kevin Simmons on drums, Steve Woodcock on cornet, Rex Ford on trombone and vocals, and Bill Haldane on clarinet, with the song made famous by Fats Waller, "You Meet the Nicest People in Your Dreams."
1: Oh, lots of things happen in your dreams, and that's one of the good ones.
0: Yes.
1: And before that, we had the New Melbourne Jazz Band, and that was Just Friends. Peter, we turn to Graham Bell.
0: Yes, we got the Graham Bell's Original Four, with Roger Bell on cornet and vocals, Don Roberts on clarinet, Graham Bell on piano, Russ Murphy on drums. This was recorded June 28 in 1947, and it is Jenny's Ball.

0: Jenny's Ball there. That was Graham Bell's original Four, a recording from 1947, believe it or not. 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We make the show at The Pulse in Geelong for the Community Radio Network. 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
1: Well, we've got more than four here, but I haven't got a recording date, but we've got Hotter Than Six, consisting of Brian Kelly on trombone, Simon's Tribbling on trumpet, Joe Stevenson on clarinet, Graham Coyle on piano, John Withers on banjo, Ian Smith on drums, Mark Elton on bass, and the song is Without My Walking Stick.

0: Hotter Than Six there, recorded some time ago, and that was Without My Walking Stick. We heard the voice of Ian Smith. Next up.
1: This was recorded in 1995. It was the staff and students of Matthew Flinders, who were known as the Sweethearts of Swing, and here they are with Splanky.

0: A classic finish there to Splanky. That was the Sweethearts of Swing, recorded in 1995, which is quite some time ago now. Yes. They're all 30 years older now.
1: Frightening, isn't it?
0: Kids at Matthew Flinders. At that time, it was very much a jazz big band sort of feel, and we heard there from the album they released, On the Train, Splanky.
1: Yes, well, now we've got the John Hawes Jazz Band. This was from an EP, and it is the Allington number, Shout 'em, Aunt Tilly.

0: John Hawes leading the band there, and that was from a private issue, a private reproduction of an EP there. Shout 'em Aunt Tilly, the Yellington tune we heard there. John Hawes, jazz band.
1: We're going back now to Adelaide on the 7th of June 1951. South Coast Jazz, consisting of Keith Hounslow on trumpet, Mel Wilkinson on trombone and vocal, Taz Brow on clarinet, Dave Dolwitz on piano, Ron Carson on banjo, Gubby Allen on bass. We got Brian Wright on drums. The name of this song is a bit of a mystery. It's called That Imbo Thing. I don't know what an imbo thing is. I know limbo. It could be the imbo rock. Who knows? But here we are with That Imbo Thing.

0: South Coast Jazz there, recorded in 1951, group from Adelaide, and that was called That Imbo Thing. Hope you enjoyed that. A couple of big names in Australian jazz in that band, Keith Hounslow, Dave Dalwitz, certainly made an impact.
1: We've got the Gordon Big Band now, recorded around about 1997. I haven't got a personnel list, unfortunately, but here they all are with Mysterioso.

0: And that was Swing It, recorded about 2001 with Let the Good Times Roll.
1: Band that included that fine bass player, Ken Hurst. And before Swing It, we heard the Gordon Big Band, a band based on the jazz course being run at the Gordon. And that was a recording from round about 97, and we heard Thelonious Monk's composition, Mysterioso.
0: Well, here's something to warm us up for tonight. We've got Kate Dunbar with the Paramount Jazz Band. The Paramount Jazz Band is Ian Cuthbertson on cornet, Bob Learmouth on trombone, Peter Neubauer on clarinet, Jim Roach on piano, Doug Lampard on banjo, Jack Connolly on bass, Gordon Hasty on drums. Kate Dunbar herself is doing the vocals, recorded Sydney, 26th of November 1960, and it is There'll Be a Hot Time in the Old Town Tonight.

0: Kate Dunbar there with the old song about the hot time in the old town. And that was a recording made in 1960. Good Australian recording there. And so ends Hot, Sweet and Jazzy for another week. Thanks for your company. Our email address is hotsweetandjazzy@gmail.com. And we're on Facebook too. See you again next time. Until then, bye-bye from Ross Williamson
1: and Peter Fogarty.

Hello and welcome to the show. Many of you already know that A Breath of Fresh Air features some of the best musical artists from the 60s, 70s and 80s, telling their own stories in their own voices. You're probably also aware that I just love to take your requests. So if there's someone you'd like to hear from, just send me a message through the website, abreathoffreshair.com.au. Now today my guest is a founding member of the Grammy-winning, platinum-selling rock band Toto. He's songwriter-keyboardist Steve Porcaro, who had huge pop hits with songs like Hold the Line, Rosanna and Make Believe. He also co-wrote Human Nature on Michael Jackson's 30 million selling Thriller album.

Toto comprised Steve's brothers, Jeff and Mike Porcaro, along with David Page, David Hungate, Steve Lukather, Bobby Kimball, Fergie Fredrickson and Joseph Williams. Each has a unique story, but the tale of the Porcaro brothers is particularly interesting. Jeff Porcaro was the drummer extraordinaire. Sadly, he passed away in 1992 from a heart attack. Then there's Mike Porcaro, the bassist. He joined Toto in the 80s. Unfortunately, he battled ALS for a long time before he passed away in 2015. Lastly, there's youngest brother Steve Porcaro, a keyboard wizard. He added those magical melodies to Toto's music and co-wrote some of their biggest hits, like Africa.

0: Connecticut, Steve's musical roots run deep in his family tree, but I'll let him tell you about it.
1: I was a horrible student on piano. Every time it would get hard, I would easily get distracted. I think I had some undiagnosed attention deficit stuff even then.
0: We didn't even have that around then.
1: Right, exactly.
0: And you got it.
1: Oh, big time. And I would just let it go. You know, lessons would start. I'd realize that I wasn't ready for a lesson, so I'd cancel. And then another week would go by and I'd cancel and I would just stop taking. But my dad was quite a prolific teacher and he was known as being a really strong drum teacher. And he was always bartering with fellow studio musicians, would always come to him and ask them to teach their kids drums. And if it was a keyboard player, of which there were many, he would say, sure, you want to teach my kid? And that was the thing, is I never gave up completely. I'd always be willing to try again to start with another teacher. You know, I was never a great student in any way, shape or form. But I think that kind of wound up making me this unique thing. We kind of came to L.A. pretty late. My dad was 36 years old. This is in 1966. My dad moved his wife and four kids from Connecticut to be a freelance studio musician. You know what I mean? It was a very risky proposition, but he did well really right away. And I'll never forget, it was a huge relief for my dad. Was after a couple of years of being here, he got the Glenn Campbell show. It was a TV show that he was in the band, so it was steady work.
0: Steve's dad was Joe Porcaro. As mentioned, he was a well-known jazz drummer who played sessions for legends like Boz Scaggs, Barbara Streisand, Stan Getz, Frank Sinatra, The Monkees, Gladys Knight, and Madonna.

0: when I was coming out of high school and I saw both my brothers did so well right out of school as far as doing big time sessions right away. And we all knew, we all wanted to be studio musicians. There was no plan B. You know, we all were going to be musicians like our dad. And studio musicians were our heroes, along with the Beatles and with other pop bands. But our day job for sure, what we were going to do right off the bat, was to be studio musicians.
1: Steve always looked up to big brothers Mike and Jeff, especially as the two older boys honed their skills. The pair were quickly recognised for their exceptional talent and in no time became sought-after session players. Steve, on the other hand, couldn't quite compete with his brother's prowess, so he found himself another role.
0: I really dug into the synth thing. I saw that a lot of those guys didn't know much about synthesizers.
2: It was brand new at the time, wasn't it?
0: So brand new at the time. And all of a sudden just started getting gigs programming for these great keyboard players. So I didn't wind up being in competition with them so much. I kind of wound up being part of it.
2: Yeah. So you found a niche and you explored that.
0: Exactly. I really exploited that niche.
1: Steve became known in music circles as the expert on the synthesizer. And all of a sudden, he, like his brothers, was in hot demand.
2: Your dad was happy for you guys all to have a career in music.
0: Oh, he was thrilled. And I think they were worried. And I think especially they were worried about me because I didn't know the Great American Songbook. I couldn't improvise jazz, but they were very thrilled that it all worked out.
1: In the mid-70s, Steve joined ex-British Spooky Tooth member Gary Wright's band and played keyboard on Gary's hugely successful album, The Dreamweaver, which featured that chart-topping title track.

0: bit about working with Gary Wright?
1: Yeah, that was amazing. As a kid, once I knew I wanted to do music, I just couldn't wait. My brother left high school early to go on the road with Sonny and Cher, and right away things were clicking. And pretty much the same for my brother Mike. Right out of high school, he was on the road and working and doing sessions. And I had just finished half of my senior year. You know, the famous producer, keyboard player, songwriter David Foster had just done the Dreamweaver album with Gary. We were all friends. He was using both my brothers on lots of sessions, and he knew who I was. And he was actually starting to use me a little bit. That was one of my first programming gigs, was I did all the stuff that David Foster, you know, when he first started producing. And he had just finished doing the sessions for Dreamweaver with Gary in the studio. And Gary asked him if he knew any young keyboard players who would be willing to go on the road. And David thought of me, and I got the gig. I auditioned, and within 10 minutes got the gig, and it was such a cool experience. You know,
0: I bet. Can you describe it?
1: Gary had been around for a while. He was kind of a veteran at that point. He had been in the band Spooky Tooth. He was real good friends with George Harrison, had worked on a bunch of his stuff. But this was him just doing his solo thing, I think, for the first time. The thing about it is, even though he was just kind of starting off, he was very well connected. So we were right away on these great gigs. We would be opening for Peter Frampton and Yes, doing stadium gigs and these huge festivals and gigs that most young bands would kill to be on and have that kind of exposure. It was an amazing experience.
0: Steve continued working and touring with Gary Wright all the way through to the 80s, and the two collaborated on Gary's 1981 album, The Right Place. Steve had been with him since a teenager.

0: You were how old?
1: 17.
0: Did it turn your head? You hadn't finished high school.
1: No.
0: Did it turn your head?
1: Yeah. As far as thinking it was God's gift, no, I may have acted like that a little bit, but I had brothers and enough people who had very biting senses of humor, and if any of us were getting too big for our own britches, we would be,
0: pulled
1: we had
0: right
1: lots
0: out.
1: To kind of cut us down to size.
0: I'm chatting with Steve Picaro from Toto. In terms of your brothers, were you competitive with them or did they foster your growth?
1: They totally fostered it. They were very demanding. My brother Jeff could be very tough on me, but yet there was more of an encouragement thing coming from them, especially in a band situation. It was one of those sibling things where when we lived at home, say Jeff and I would be at each other's throats. The second he moved out and got his own apartment, he was the coolest older brother in the world. We got along great. Then all of a sudden we were in a band together again. There was that familial tension.
0: The first band that Steve had been in with Mike and Jeff was called the Porcaro Brothers. The band was a precursor to their later involvement in Toto. Your dad must have been so proud of the three of you.
1: I think he was.
0: Joe Porcaro had been getting used to the idea that his boys were destined to make music for some time. The three of them were deeply involved in bands all through high school, and they managed to find some pretty talented classmates to join them too.
1: It was kind of two generations of a high school band. David Page and my brother Jeff had a band in high school. When they

0: they graduated, I had a band right away. I kind of took over the name that they had used. Another horrible name, Still Life.
1: David Paich had also come from a musical family. His father, Marty, was a renowned arranger, composer, and conductor.
0: I met Steve Lukather soon after starting high school, and this guy, Mike Landau, another really amazing guitar player. That's how David Paich and my brother Jeff saw Steve Lukather. And then Steve started getting hired for sessions himself.
1: Steve Lukather had been something of a child prodigy. He was already an accomplished musician by the time he was a teenager. In 75, Steve played on sessions for Cher, as well as on Alice Cooper's massive hit album, Welcome to My Nightmare.

0: Have you noticed we haven't even started talking about Toto yet? That's coming up next.
1: This is A Breath of Fresh Air with Sandy Kay.
2: It's a beautiful day.
0: Steve Beccaro was on a roll. As is often the case in the music scene, if you're good, you get picked up. And his gig with Steve Wright led him directly to working with Boz Scaggs.
3: Jeff and David, by this time, together with David Hungate, they kind of became a section, a rhythm section that people hired a lot together. Louis Shelton hired them for Seals and Crofts stuff, and that kind of led from one thing to the next. And all three of them wound up working on Boz Scaggs' Silk Degrees album.

0: was the perfect kind of gig for me, and I jumped right into that. And that kind of became Toto.
1: But Silk Degrees itself was one of the greatest albums of all time.
2: Right.
1: You guys obviously thought same. What was it like working with Boz?
2: It was amazing. I didn't personally work on Silk Degrees. I did a little bit on the follow-up album, but I was his road guy right away for Silk Degrees. You know, doing the synthesizers, the string parts, the little mini Moog parts here and there. There was always another piano player, but it was an amazing time. And Boz was just this incredible boss. We just had so much fun, and the music was great.
1: What was it about that album that made it so different?
2: Well, first of all, it just, again, was the stars aligning. You know, I think that was when he really came into himself as far as lyrically and musically. And he was smart enough to see the talent in a David Page and in Jeff. And David and Jeff were on fire then. They would kind of let them do their thing. You know, Lowdown was a jam. Lowdown was them jamming in the studio like they always did. After their, while the engineer is getting levels and drum sounds, the guys would just kind of start jamming. And Boz was smart enough to like walk out in the studio and here's this groove going on and going, you know what? I could sing on top of this.

0: Toto was signed because of David Paich. David Paich being the guy who co-wrote just about every song on Silk Degrees. So that was pretty much that band. David Paich, my brother Jeff, David Hungate on bass. And then when they toured, when Boz toured for Silk Degrees, they added me on second keyboards and Steve Lukather on guitar. So the record company knew that David Paich was the songwriter, the guy who created a lot of that stuff. Toto was about David having a band with my brother Jeff, having their own band and doing David's songs, but they were always very open to us other guys contributing. When David was putting together Toto, he decided to go with Steve.
1: He was a little younger, wasn't he?
0: No, him and I are the same age. Oh, yeah, we're you know, a little younger than them, you know, than Jeff and Dave, 3 years younger. But they still saw Steve Lukather playing with Boz. He had gotten the gig with Boz. It was pretty much Boz Skaggs' band, and then we just plugged in our own lead singer, Bobby Kimball. And then David Hungate was a studio musician in L.A. that loved Jeff. They started doing a lot of sessions together. So even though my brother Mike was the bass player in their band in high school and was doing well, he was touring at the time a lot with another band, with Seals and Crofts. When they put Toto together, they really wanted that rhythm section of my brother Jeff and David Hungate.
2: There was a bass player from the band Three Dog Night who was friends with David and Jeff, and they'd been done some work together with him. He was in a band called SS Fools. And a couple of the guys from Three Dog Night, as well as one of the singers, was Bobby Kimball. And that's where they first heard and saw Bobby and thought he'd be perfect for Toto.
0: And then they added us two young guys, a Lukather on guitar and me on second keyboards, to kind of freshen things up a little bit to bring some...
1: You certainly managed to do that because Toto was an instant success.
0: It was kind of how Toto came about.
3: Toto had huge success with their breakthrough hit Hold the Line in 1978. The song helped propel their debut self-titled album to reach multi-platinum status.
1: I heard a story, and I'd like you to tell me whether it's true or not. One of the studio musicians from ABBA said that Toto was named because you guys thought that the ABBA name was so cool, only having two letters, and that's how you got the name Toto. Is that true?
0: You know, that's close. I mean, the way I remember it, at the time, there were bands like U2, came out the same year we did, INXS. We loved these names that were very short. I don't remember the name ABBA coming up, but it might have, and it was only a couple letters. But we just wanted something short and concise and a couple letters, so something like Toto. It was never, ever going to be Toto. That was the dog in the movie. We all love the movie The Wizard of Oz, and that's where it came from originally, was the dog in The Wizard of Oz, but that was never going to be the name of the band.
1: You know, so what happened?
0: You start putting it on the cassettes of the guys of the band jamming Toto, and we're gonna definitely replace that name when we come up with the right one. And next thing you know, you're looking at the album cover, and there it says Toto. You know, it just stuck.
1: Was there a time when you decided, okay, we'll go with this, or was it the graphic artist that designed? You know,
0: obviously, at some point, it just was.
1: It was.
0: We had gotten used to it. And, you know, I don't think we were ever really comfortable with it. It was always the dog and the Wizard of Oz to us. We wanted something cool, like INXS, or we didn't want people thinking of Toto. And we didn't even know about the bathroom fixture company in Japan, which where we wound up spending so much time. That would have been reason not to call the band out right there.
1: But you obviously got used to the name.
0: We just went with it. Yeah, got used to it.
1: And did you end up thinking it was cool in the end?
0: No, not to this day. None of us.

0: you took off straight away. Were you shocked by that?
1: We did. No, yeah. You know, it's funny. I wasn't shocked by it, to tell you the truth. It was, like I said, we never did an audition. We never did a showcase for record companies. David had written all those songs on Silk Degrees. Boz's album was such a success that at all the live shows, all the record company presidents and the brass of the record company, right, when something's successful like that, they're all around and hanging out and partying backstage and watching the show from the sidelines. And they saw this drummer and this bass player and this keyboard player and this synth player and this guitar player, and the keyboard player is the guy who wrote all the songs on Silk Degrees. So our record deal was pretty much preordained.
0: You'd all paid your dues, and you certainly had the pedigree.
1: You know, exactly. And the record company, it was the same record company as Boz's, Stars Aligned.
0: So the first album that you did after getting that record deal was the self-titled album, right? And that saw the Hold the Line go gold.
1: First single out of the box, did real well.
0: Written by David.
1: RPM singles were still the thing then. And on Hold the Line, I had the B-side, Taking It Back.
2: David was the 800-pound gorilla in the room, in the band, as far as having the clout, being this very famous songwriter. He was just on fire in those days. One day I went out into the studio, just kind of came up with this tune while we were, I don't know what we were doing in the booth. And the very next day, David was very late coming to the session. And everyone was kind of set up waiting around. And I was like, hey, I got a tune. And I had just written it the day before. Then we cut Taking It Back. We're living the dream. I was just 20, 21.

0: Steve says the band was always accommodating when someone wanted to offer up new material.
1: David was always, as much as he had always had a lot of material, they were always very encouraging for any of us to contribute writing-wise.
0: And so Steve kept on writing, and by 1982, he helped deliver the hit songs Rosanna and Africa for the band's highly anticipated fourth album.
1: The first thing we started working on was Rosanna, and we all felt very good about it being something special.
2: You know, it starts off with my brother Jeff playing a very unique drum beat. You know what I mean? That was very typical of him to combine all his influences. It was just such a unique song, and it did very well. And I got to finally showed the guys and the world, you know what I mean, what I was working so hard to do. That song kind of defined us. It was a special song for all of us. And it went to number two.
3: Yeah, you know? It did. It was huge. Pinnacle of your career?
2: One of them, yes.
3: I believe that was written after an old girlfriend of yours.
2: Yes, yes. David was writing for the fourth album. Rosanna and I had started a relationship, and I was kind of living at David's house. So Rosanna was there quite a lot. I think David might have developed a little crush on her at the time. He just says he was just kind of using her name, but she had an effect on all of us, I think. It was an amazing time. Believe me, she was inspiring.
3: How did she feel about having the song written about her?
2: At the time, she seemed okay with it. I've actually felt bad for her. I mean, as her career over the years, you know, every time she'd be on a David Letterman or on a talk show, it would be the first thing they'd bring. They're always just looking for something to talk about besides whatever movie she was promoting. So they would bring that up. And she said some snarky things about it over the years, you know, about hating that song. I think she just hates being asked about it.
3: She was already an actress at the time.
2: Yes, doing well, really just kind of coming up in a big way.
0: The song Rosanna was written about Rosanna Arquette. Steve and Rosanna broke up not long after the song was released.

0: Rosanna at number two, and much to the amazement of the band, Africa climbed to the top spot on the charts.
1: The biggest surprise was Africa being our only number one song, especially in those days. Now maybe people don't think it matters, but you know, when you do your running order, you have side A and side B of the record, and Africa was the last song on side B. It's not where you put anything that you think is going to be a single. I remember Lukather and I both thought it shouldn't even be on the album. I just didn't know about it really fitting in. It helps you keep your humility about you when it winds up being the only number one we've ever had.

0: song Toto 4 won a Grammy for Album of the Year in 1983, but despite it going for number one, voters didn't nominate it, instead preferring Rosanna. These two songs remain Toto's most famous tunes, but guitarist Steve Lukather always worried that people didn't get that Toto as a band had much more depth than these songs represented.
1: This is A Breath of Fresh Air with Sandy Kay.
2: It's a beautiful day.
0: Steve left Toto in 1987 after the Fahrenheit album to pursue a more full-time songwriting and composing career. He did continue, however, to work with Toto in various supporting roles.
3: My time in the band had kind of run its course. You know, the guys would be talking about, we need to scale down and have less of these arrangements. And they were kind of talking about exactly what I did. So I was taking the hint. You know, by this time, Nirvana and grunge had become very popular. Just a very much more scaled down, less produced style of music was what was on the charts. And overnight, our style had become kind of unpopular.

0: It was during this time that he composed the music for the song Human Nature and produced the synthesizer for The Girl Is Mine from Michael Jackson's best-selling album Thriller. Steve said he owes it all to producer Quincy Jones.
1: David was working hard every night doing up-tempo grooves to send to Quincy.
2: I was already in the studio working with him, programming synthesizers on Thriller, but he had reached out to David Page.
1: And Human Nature was just something I'd been working on my own, on the side. And Quincy accidentally heard it. It was on the other side of a tape we had sent of a couple songs of David's. Quincy heard Human Nature, a very rough version of Human Nature, with me singing the same verse over and over again. He really liked the vibe of it. Asked me if I would mind if the great John Bettis could redo my verse lyrics, and John just knocked it out of the park.

0: we're talking about human nature. All the guys in my band heard Human Nature in its demo form, and none of them said, oh my God, Steve, this is an amazing song you wrote. And to me, it was just, it was one of, I had written three songs, and it was just one of them. And it wasn't like I thought, oh my God, this is a great song I wrote at all. And like I said, when I played it for the guys in the band, they would have recorded it if I really wanted them to. But at the time they said, you know, we're really kind of going for more stadium rock, bigger rock songs than these sensitive mid-tempo ballads that were what I typically wrote. But Quincy hears it and finishes it, and I have an artist like Michael singing on it, and the stars align, and it's something people might refer to now as what I wrote in my old days. But I wish I could be inspired like that again and write something that good again. I feel like it's just all about who does it. That's why I'm always looking for
1: the next
0: artists.
1: One. Yeah.

0: It just was truly a fluke where I had made a cassette. I would have never handed it in to anybody. It was an unfinished piece of music. And David asked me to record a couple grooves he had done that he wanted to submit to Quincy. And I happened to run out of cassette tapes. And long story short, Quincy heard it by accident. He happened to hear Human Nature and said, I want to do that.
1: Were you thrilled that that ended up on Thriller?
0: What do you think? Of course. It was amazing.
1: Obviously, that would make big bucks, but I guess that's not the entire thrill, is it?
0: No, and not that the bucks haven't been great over the years, but to have a Quincy do it and to have an artist like Michael, who's truly a singer. He wasn't just singing a song. I mean, I remember he was copying a lot of my phrasing, the way I was phrasing the verses and stuff, but all those things in between when the intro would come back in and he was just vocalizing, that was just all him just feeling it and just ad-libbing and bringing it to this other level. Quincy stayed very true to my version. He added Steve Lukather on guitar and he added Michael Boddicker on a small synth part, but for the most part, he stayed very true to my version. So it was a great experience to have a Michael Jackson singer song.
2: Every day he would leave at a certain time to go do a vocal lesson with Seth Riggs, his teacher. He was constantly working on his instrument. And I think,
0: you know, people get distracted by all the noise and all the garbage, but Michael really was just an amazing singer. This is every songwriter's dream.

sure you can imagine how popular Steve Porcaro became after the Thriller album was released. Anyone who was anyone in the music business wanted him to be involved in their productions. So, under the auspices of producer David Foster, he started working with the likes of Earth, Wind & Fire, Donna Summer, Hall & Oates, Chicago, and the Brothers Johnson. Remember them?

0: I worked with George and his brother before with Quincy. George actually came to a Toto rehearsal, and I had a song called In the Way I had started. I wound up finishing it with my brother Jeff and David Page, and that wound up on the Winners album.
1: It was then that Steve began to turn his hand to also composing music for film and TV.
2: What's the driving force? Why keep going? I mean, you could be happily retired and spending your time cruising wherever.
3: What? You might think, but it's the fact that I finally, this stuff is getting real good. This stuff is really working. We weren't at 16-bit until I was in my 30s or something like that. I feel like I'm just getting going, to tell you the truth. Whether it's touring or doing sessions or having a TV show, you know, those things own me. And my songwriting, what I think I'm really the best at, what's really unique about me, is always kind of on the back burner. And when I have time, for instance, when I'm doing a film or a TV show, those are so challenging to me. I am working on those things 24/7, struggling just to make the deadline.
2: So you're talking about scoring TV shows and films and the like, aren't you?
3: Yes.
0: I always felt when I was doing film work, I was kind of being a watered-down version of the temp score of someone else. But I loved doing the work. I absolutely loved it. I loved the process. I loved the discipline of it, which we didn't have in the band. Producing ourselves, we never really had firm deadlines. We'd add another month onto our recording schedule. We'd add another week or two onto our mixing schedule. So when James Howard, who I'd been helping with on some of his film scores, doing some synthesizer work, when he turned to me and said, "Hey, do you want to try this?" And I was like, "You mean writing the film, like doing a TV show or something?" And he says, "Yeah, do you want to give it a go?" I was like, "You know, I don't know if I could have music done by Thursday." I never was very disciplined. It was always loosey-goosey. Starting songs was easy, but finishing them was a whole nother story.
1: But he did manage to work to deadlines and after some time returned to play with Toto from 2010 when the band decided to reform and tour in support of brother Mike Porcaro, who was suffering from ALS. Steve performed on the band's 2015 studio album Toto 14, co-writing and singing lead on The Little Things. This was only the third time he'd ever performed lead vocals on a Toto album.

0: found myself in a very blessed and unique position. And I'm just able to do what I want to do, which is write my songs. That's all I do now. And I'm hoping it's all I do for the rest of my life.
1: So you're feeling quite pleased with yourself these days?
0: Let's just say comfortable in my own skin, where I'm not beating myself up. I can go to a jazz show now and appreciate it and not feel like I've got to get my shite together. You know what I mean? Beat myself up afterward.
1: In 2016, Steve finally came out with his own solo album. It had taken him 6 years, and now he has another one planned.
2: Singing is very difficult for me, and I only want to sing things that there's really no one else to sing. Kind of like how it was with Toto. I would have loved to have had someone else singing my songs. Bobby Kimball completely amazed me on the second album with Secret Love. I never would have thought in a million years that Bobby would sing that song. The only way that got done was by me not being in the room when he did it.

0: I feel like I've hit the lottery 3 or 4 times in my life.
1: We've talked about 2. Where are the other 2?
0: Having my children and just my film career. I've always done well out of the box, out of the gate.
1: Final question, Steve Porcaro. You talk about high school bands and they were so prevalent back in the day. I'm not sure that kids are so into high school bands today. And if that's the case, where are the next bunch of incredible musicians going to come from?
0: It's a really good point. It's something I noticed right away. I had my first daughter very young. I was 20 years old, and I was definitely the youngest dad at the PTA meetings and stuff. And right away, when she was in junior high school and there was a dance, I'd drop her off and then I'd park my car and I wanted to take a peek in and hear the band. And every time, even back then, we're talking the early 80s, there'd be a DJ. And I think it speaks to the state of music these days. It is just very different.
1: Yeah, I hate it.
0: And when we were in school, they didn't mind if we played a Steely Dan song or a Chicago song or a Beatles song.
1: And as you said, it's all DJs today.
0: It's a different world than we grew up in. I feel for these kids that are wannabe players.
1: Do you worry for the future of music?
0: Yeah, especially with a lot of the hip hop stuff. I have trouble seeing people getting nostalgic about it. We'll want to hear a lyric at our wedding or whatever that touched us when we were in high school or whatever. I have trouble picturing people getting nostalgic about "You Stanky Whore."
1: I hear you. Steve Porcaro, you've been so generous with your time. I'll let you off the hook now.
0: Very well.
1: What a pleasure chatting with you.
0: Really nice to meet you.
1: Bye now.
0: Bye-bye.
2: Just as a footnote, when Toto regrouped in 2020, Steve Porcaro chose not to rejoin the band. And yes, he's still working on that upcoming second solo album. Thanks for your time today. I hope you've enjoyed all that Steve Porcaro has shared with us. I'll look forward to being back in your company again same time next week. Have fun, won't you, in the meantime? Bye now. 'Cause it's a beautiful
3: day. You've been listening to A Breath of Fresh Air with Sandy Kay.

0: 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Coming next is the BBC News, followed by Good Morning Country.
1: BBC News, I'm John Shea. The new British Prime Minister, Andy Burnham, has started to reshape the team at the top of government that will help him introduce the changes he's promised. David Lammy, who was both Deputy Prime Minister and Justice Secretary, and Rachel Reeves, who was the Chief Finance Minister, are among the senior figures to leave the cabinet. Mr. Burnham's predecessor, Sir Keir Starmer, formally stepped down earlier on Monday. Harry Farley reports.
2: Andy Burnham promised to make this moment a circuit breaker that would bring forward the biggest changes in the past 40 years. That is the long-term ambition. For now, the question is of his immediate priorities. The new Prime Minister said he would start to set out measures to support the cost of living tomorrow, including how that would be funded. Mr. Burnham also said he would stick to the government's fiscal rules to run the economy, but would use any flexibility within them.
1: One of the first calls Andy Burnham made after taking office was to President Trump. The White House didn't give any details. Our correspondent Sarah Smith reports from Washington.
3: President Trump's already claimed on social media that the people of Aberdeen are dancing in the streets because the new Prime Minister will open up the North Sea for further oil and gas drilling. He may be disappointed when he learns Mr. Burnham is not intending to go nearly as far as Mr. Trump seems to believe. Increased defence spending is another serious concern in the White House, along with the digital services tax that will hit many big American companies. There are not yet any firm plans for the two men to meet. When they do, it's entirely possible they may be able to replicate the warm friendship Sir Keir Starmer enjoyed with President Trump, but that relationship fractured over the war in Iran. That ongoing conflict may be the toughest issue for US-UK relations that Mr. Burnham will have to manage.
1: Iran's president has said the country is fighting a full-scale war with the United States after American forces launched strikes for a ninth consecutive night. Masoud Pezeshkian said diplomatic messages were still being exchanged by both sides through intermediaries despite a collapse of the ceasefire. A court in New York has sentenced the former Mexican drug lord Ismael El Mayo Zambada to life in prison. He was widely seen as the strategist of the Sinaloa cartel. Nada Taufik reports from New York.
4: El Mayo Zambada was the co-founder of the notorious Sinaloa cartel, along with the already imprisoned El Chapo Guzman, running the day-to-day operations of their drug trafficking cartel. The 76-year-old pleaded guilty last August to shipping millions of kilograms of cocaine to the United States, after prosecutors said they wouldn't seek the death penalty. It brings an end to the U.S. government's years-long fight to bring both men to justice. The ruthless cartel was known to torture or murder anyone who crossed them or stood in their way.
1: This is the latest world news from the BBC. The United States has accused Cuba of infiltrating the highest levels of US government during an espionage campaign which has lasted nearly 7 decades. A report published by the US State Department says Havana has backed what it describes as an unprecedented wave of left-wing terrorism on American soil. Here's Joanna Keane.
5: The US wants to see an end to communist rule on Cuba, and its campaign to force political change has included a crippling oil blockade. President Trump has previously accused Havana of posing an extraordinary threat to US national security. This report doesn't contain much in the way of new information, but the accusations add to existing tensions. It claims Cuba has carried out one of the most damaging foreign intelligence penetrations in US history, using not just spies, soldiers and terrorists, but students, intellectuals and political organisations. Cuba has previously insisted it poses no threat to the United States.
1: A court in Ghana has jailed an opposition politician for 20 years after convicting him of illegal mining. Bernard Antwi Bosiako, a leader of the New Patriotic Party, was found guilty on 6 charges, including unlawfully assigning mineral rights and facilitating unlicensed gold mining. Voters in Sao Tome and Principe have handed President Carlos Villanova a second term in office. According to the Electoral Commission, he won 56% of the vote in Sunday's elections. Since gaining independence from Portugal in 1975, the tiny island state off the coast of West Africa has built a reputation for peaceful multi-party elections. An Australian woman has given birth to naturally conceived identical quadruplets in what doctors have described as one of the rarest cases in the world. They estimate the odds of identical quadruplets at about 1 in 15 million. The mother's doctor said these 4 girls even shared the same placenta, which she said was unheard of. BBC News.
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And a very good morning to you. Yes, it is Tuesday morning. Good morning. It's the 21st day of July. I'm Kevin Walsh, broadcasting as I do from the bunker in Harrington on the mid-north coast in New South Wales. We're situated halfway between Taree and Port Macquarie. And we're on your wireless thanks to your local community radio station. Or you may have elected the Community Plus app. And you could be anywhere in the world. For that, we're eternally grateful for taking the time to switch your wireless to our national breakfast program. Folks, what's on the agenda this morning? Our album giveaway this morning, our CD giveaway, an autographed copy of James Keith's album, Life is Good Today. We'll feature a couple of tracks, play them, and give you the opportunity to call and put your name into the draw to be the lucky winner. The Rural Livestock Report, well, it'll be along in just on 20 minutes from now. But as we've been doing the last few mornings, I've been taking a journey back in time for Good Morning Country as we're nearing the 20-year mark, Good Morning Country. And the music from a bygone era, music that you may have heard in yesteryear but not necessarily now. It is mixed with some that have been resurrected from time to time. But it's a wonderful music mix this morning, and we'll get to that throughout the morning. But we've got the Far Gone Beauties, as they do. They're standing by to get the music up and running on this Tuesday morning. Now, it is mixed with some that have been resurrected from time to time, but it's a wonderful music mix this morning. And we'll get to that throughout the morning. But we've got the Far Gone Beauties, as they do. They're standing by to get...

That's the Far Gone Beauties from their album A Load of Old Bollocks. And opening the show, single drop, I've got the music of Grant and Carol Manson. Locked and Loaded, they are Heartbeat, through to the Rural Livestock Report.

That's Heartbeat and music from their catalogue, Smell the Roses. Prior to that, Come On In and My Heart Skips a Beat, got us up and running. Folks, we're heading to the Rural Livestock Report. And to get us there, more from the catalogue of Heartbeat, I Like Your Smile, and we'll meet again someday.

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I'm Natasha Lobbin with today's report. Commercial cattle listings lifted sharply last week, rising 29% to 17,265 head. Despite the larger yarding clearance rates held reasonably firm at 76%, down 7 percentage points on the previous week. Sellers continued to find buyers willing to pay above reserve, with the value over reserve nudging up $3 to $104. The Auctions Plus cattle indicator eased 2 cents to 574 cents a kilo. Steers were the largest category offered at $8,662 head, clearing at 78% and averaging 602 cents a kilo across a wide range of 465 to 818 cents. Average values reached $1,849 a head, with top-end cattle making up to $2,860. The 200 to 280 kilo weight band was the volume leader nationally at 2,686 head, averaging 617 cents a kilo. Heifers were the clearance leaders this week at 84% from 5,863 head offered and averaging 534 cents a kilo across a range of 364 to 658 cents. The 400 kilo plus heifers recorded the standout clearance of 97% at 516 cents and $2,215 a head. The 300 to 400 kilo heifers were the strongest weight category on price at 529 cents a kilo, returning $1,941 a head at 88% clearance. Cow-calf units, non-statured mated heifers and calves, were the standout breeding line, averaging $3,193 a head at 56% clearance, with a value over reserve of $310. Queensland was the dominant supply state, lifting 46% week on week to 8,536 head and clearing 79% at a value over reserve of $123, the strongest vol result of any state. New South Wales contributed 5,512 head, up 16%, clearing 73% at a vol of 104, though the ACCI for New South Wales lifted 11 cents to be 620 cents a kilo. That concludes today's market update, brought to you by Auctions Plus, dedicated to connecting ag.

0: And it is Good Morning Country on this Tuesday morning, the 21st of July. Folks, we'll get back to the music mix in just a moment to take us through to the news and weather. And our next artist is, well, he's worked with them all. And he certainly did produce and record a lot of the artists in the in their heyday, but he's a very talented club entertainer and performer, getting many, many awards. We'll have his music in just a moment on Good Morning Country.
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Cole Millington there, and my didgeridoo. Prior to that, we had North to Alaska, and back in the saddle again, and we opened up with Ghost Riders in the Sky. Folks, we're about 12 minutes off the news and weather. If you're departing top of the hour, thanks for your company. Have a safe, enjoyable day, and I look forward to your company again tomorrow, Wednesday, and we'll do it all again. In the meantime, to continue with Cole Millington's catalogue, this is an old classic done Cole Millington style. We'll follow it up with that very sad tale of Five Mates Crossing, a true story from down in the Riverina. Five mates going to footy and got cleaned up on a railway crossing. And a little bit of Johnny Cash should take us... Johnny Cash music by Cole Millington should take us through to the news and weather.

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3: Good morning, I'm Laura Devoy. Israel has criticised the Australian Labor Party's proposed position on Israel and Palestine ahead of its national conference. The draft position proposes opposition to illegal settlement activity and support for the International Criminal Court, which has issued an arrest warrant for Israeli Prime Minister Benjamin Netanyahu. In a four-page statement released late yesterday, the Israeli embassy in Canberra said Israeli settlements were not violating international law and criticised Australia's recognition of a Palestinian state. US President Donald Trump has vowed to punish Iran for the death of three American soldiers in the Middle East. Here's the BBC's Frank Gardner.
4: For nine consecutive nights now, the US has pummeled Iran's remaining coastal drone, missile and radar bases, as well as targets further inland. Iran, which has a seemingly inexhaustible supply of missiles, keeps punching back, targeting both US military bases and civilian infrastructure in eight Arab states across the Middle East. This war is proving ever more unpopular with the US public. The longer it goes on, the greater the damage to the world's economy and the more pressure on Washington to seek a lasting deal that Iran will accept.
3: Andy Burnham says his appointment as Prime Minister is a circuit-breaker moment for Britain. Just weeks after re-entering Parliament, Mr. Burnham became the UK's 59th Prime Minister. In his first speech outside No. 10 Downing Street, he acknowledged he was the seventh PM in 10 years and said it was a moment for reflection and new resolution. Mr. Burnham says he wants to change politics.
5: In the 1980s, Britain took some wrong turns. Political power was centralised. Economic power privatised, large parts of the country deindustrialised, and they still haven't recovered. Many feel as though they're still in decline.
3: A teenage boy has been charged after a fire in a high school in the New South Wales Central West. Emergency services were called to Cowra High School just after 7 p.m. yesterday to reports of a fire. The blaze was contained to an administration block but caused extensive damage. Police allege a 17-year-old boy, who was a former student of the school, broke into the premises and lit the fire, filmed the incident and uploaded the footage to social media. He will front court today. The Australian Firefighters Climate Alliance has raised concerns over misinformation around firefighting near high-voltage transmission lines. Lewis Donaldson has the details.
6: The group says some firefighters in Victoria's rural west have stated there was no way they would attend a fire on a property caused by the VNI West high-voltage transmission line because of danger caused by smoke and the possibility of lines shorting. Spokesperson Cam Walker says protocols are in place regarding how firefighting occurs around high voltage power lines or tall structures, and that refusing to attend a fire near these lines would potentially put the community at risk. He says Country Fire Authority protocols dictate crews should not work close to a fire passing under the lines, but stand at a safe distance.
3: Turning to sport, Darcy Fogarty's three-match ban for striking has been upheld at the AFL Tribunal. The incident, which concussed Sydney's Harry Cunningham, was graded careless conduct, severe impact and high contact. At the Tribunal last night, Adelaide argued it was a high tackle rather than a strike, but the panel disagreed. Fogarty will miss the Crows matches against Collingwood, Essendon and Richmond.
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0: Tuesday morning's breakfast, Andy Colvin in the chair this morning. It's Tuesday the 21st of July, and we're almost two-thirds of the way through winter, certainly over halfway. Pretty cold this morning. It was about 8 degrees when I got in. It's warming up a wee bit now. It's 8.7. We're in for a top of 21 degrees today. No rain forecast. Partly cloudy. A bit of morning fog, the Bureau says. I didn't see any on the way in this morning. We're in for a pretty dry week this week. Got a minimum of 8 degrees tonight and a top of 22 for Wednesday and Thursday. Going a bit towards the weekend, we've got a sunny day on Friday with a top of 17, quite cool. 19 degrees and sunny on Saturday. And a mostly sunny day on Sunday with a top of 19. So some cooler weather on the way later in the week. Well, cooler days. And in fact, we've got a minimum of 3 degrees forecast for Friday night, Saturday morning. Well, let's settle into our morning routine with a bit of music from Passenger.

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One of two Bob's albums of the week this week from Bullhorn. A bit of brass and a bit of hip-hop. Time is 13 and a half minutes past 6 o'clock.

Yeah, that's the brand new album from Josh Pake called Kingdom Within, and that particular song was Highway. Oh, I've got from Two Bob's Hot Lot, the Runaway Strings now for you.

Yeah, Lucinda Williams there with a song from her album World's Gone Wrong. The souring of the dream of middle America there under Trump. Well, move along. Let's hear from Magpie Diaries now. Time is 27 minutes to 7 o'clock. News at 7. Going to hear now from Matt Magpie Johnson with Love is Hard.

Yeah, Taya Chaney there from the 8 Ball Aiken Band, and we've got Thelma Plum right now.

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0: Yeah, New Zealand band The Chills there with a bit of a retrospective following the death of lead singer Martin Phillips. These early unrecorded songs presented here in an album called Springboard. Coming up towards 10 to 7, we've got the news coming up at 7, followed by a visit down to talk to our friends at Marine Rescue.
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Yeah, one from the Black Sorrow has brought the time along to, it's 6 minutes to 7 o'clock.

0: Yeah, Catherine Britt and Lachlan Bryan there from The Pleasures. Oh, pleasure and pain. We've got news coming up very shortly.
1: The preacher said all my sins is washed away, including that Piggly Wiggly I knocked over in Yazoo. Neither God nor man's got nothing on me now. Come on in, boys. The water is fine.
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5: Good morning, I'm Laura Devoy. The final hearings of a legal challenge to Woodside's Northwest Shelf extension begin in Melbourne today. Shannon Kirkwood has the details.
6: Friends of Australian Rock Art is challenging the federal government's approvals, which enable the continuation of Woodside's LNG export facility until 2070. The group says it thought by securing National Heritage listing for the Murujuga Rock Art, it would protect it from the impacts of industry. It will argue the minister made legal errors in the way economic benefits of the project were considered, as well as how the industrial emissions to the rock art were assessed. Lawyers will also question the way Woodside's feasibility of pollution controls were considered. The hearings are due to begin this morning and will also be heard together with a separate challenge brought by the Australian Conservation Foundation.
5: Members of the Adas Israel Synagogue, which was targeted in an anti-Semitic attack in 2024, will today front the Royal Commission on Anti-Semitism and Social Cohesion. ASIO says the firebombing of the synagogue in Melbourne was orchestrated by Iran. Three people have been charged. Board member Benjamin Klein is slated to appear at the Royal Commission today. Rabbis from South Sydney Synagogue and Central Synagogue in Bondi Junction are also listed as witnesses. Palestinian-Australian author Randa Abdel Fattah has launched legal action after withdrawing from last year's Bendigo Writers' Festival. Her withdrawal came after a code of conduct asked participants to avoid language or topics that could be considered inflammatory, divisive or disrespectful. Dozens of writers ended up withdrawing and the festival was cancelled.
7: Today I filed a discrimination claim under Victoria's Equal Opportunity Act against La Trobe University and Bendigo Council because universities and cultural institutions must be held accountable for their discrimination and anti-Palestinian racism.
5: In a video posted to social media last night, Ms. Abdel Fattah also said she would not pursue a defamation case against South Australian Premier Peter Malinauskas because doing so would carry prohibitive cost and risk. Australian researchers have found a new biomarker for blood cancer which could help identify high-risk patients. Multiple myeloma is the second most common blood cancer worldwide and is incurable. Researchers from Adelaide University and SA Pathology found high levels of a protein are strongly associated with significantly shorter survival in patients with multiple myeloma. They say the protein has the potential to become an additional tool which helps better predict how a patient's disease will behave, allowing clinicians to tailor treatment accordingly. The Iran-backed Houthi rebels in Yemen have announced a maritime blockade on Saudi Arabia. In a statement, a spokesperson for the militant group said it was acting in response to what it called Saudi Arabia's oppressive siege on Yemen, dating back to 2014. It comes after Yemen's main international airport was bombed last week. The Houthis say they're targeting the Bab el-Mandeb Strait, which provides access to the Red Sea. Authorities in Canada are calling on US President Donald Trump to help them control wildfires rather than threaten tariffs. Mr. Trump told Prime Minister Mark Carney to get the fires under control on Monday, as the smoke has resulted in poor air quality in the US. Turning to sport, three players will be challenging suspensions at the NRL judiciary tonight. West Tigers half Adam Dewey has pleaded guilty to a high tackle but is contesting the severity of the charge. He risks a two-game ban if unsuccessful. His teammate Latu Fainu has pleaded not guilty to dangerous contact and would be banned for three matches if he fails to prove his case. South Sydney Rabbitohs forward David Fifita is also seeking to downgrade a dangerous contact charge.
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0: And I've got Mark on from Marine Rescue. Good morning, Mark.
8: Good morning, Andy, and good morning the whole world of Two Bob.
0: So you reckon it's warm at Foster, do you?
8: Well, warmer than where you are, Andy. Let me just say that. We've got 11 degrees happening here. So, that's not as cold as it has been, but not as warm as it could be.
0: Okay.
8: But where you are...
0: Well, it was... I think it was about 6 when I came in this morning, so, I mean, it could have been colder.
8: Yeah, it could have been. You don't want it to be, but it could have been. Be grateful for every degree.
0: Okay. And the water's actually not too cold. I did have a paddle yesterday. So.
8: Did you?
0: Oh, indeed. Not up to past the knees, though.
8: So. Oh, okay. Just up to the calves. Yeah. Well, fair enough. I mean, my co-worker here has a swim every morning. And what's he telling me the temperature was recently? I think he said it was 18 degrees last week or something in the water.
0: Yes, warmer in than out.
8: Precisely, yes. Well, you've got to get out, don't you? When you get out, you go, oh, no.
0: And then your wet skin really cools off quickly.
8: Absolutely. No, he's a better man than me. I'll tell you, as far as that goes, I'm not having that. Now, look, the conditions today out at sea, they're not going to be too bad at all, really, for a bit of a fish. We don't have much wind. We've only got the predictions of about 10 knots, you know, so that's not too shabby. Might get to 15 in the evening, but there you go. The seas are only about a metre, and the swell's only about a metre as well. And the weather's not raining, so, you know, it would be a nice day looking out, actually, over the water. It's just absolutely stunning at the moment. The sun's just rising. The sea's got a little bit of activity on the top of it, but it's not too bad. But we've only got one vessel that's logged on with us this morning, and I've only seen about another two go out, so I'm not quite sure that these conditions are perfect. They're not going.
0: Okay. Well,
8: the mind of the fisherman is something strange. Mind you, they might be looking at our bar, and the bar at the moment is
0: a bit tricky, is it?
8: It's actually wider than it is normally. Somehow, it's normally most of it takes place sort of to the top side. Let me call it to not confuse people. What people would think would be the north side of the channel is where most of the activity takes place. But at the moment, looking out there, it's actually probably halfway across the channel, as well as you get out a bit further. So it's not good. So certainly anybody going out, have a good look and make sure that you can deal with that and that your boat can deal with it. Once you get out there, it's quite nice.
0: I've got water flowing out or flowing in?
8: At the moment, we're heading towards a low tide in about, what is it now? In about 6 minutes.
0: Okay.
8: Yeah, so it's still running out a little bit at the moment. A low tide of 0.43 degrees. And then there's only a 800 mil change to 1.26 at a couple of minutes past two this afternoon.
0: Yeah, we've had quite a few low high tides, I think. I don't know what's going on with
8: the
0: moon.
8: That's sort of a medium to, yeah, tending to lowish high, yeah.
0: The moon's not exerting its influence. I don't know what's going on.
8: Well, I mean, it gets lazy. Yeah. You spend all day pulling the water this way and that, and eventually you've got to have a break, haven't you?
0: Okay.
8: I think as it moves away a little bit from us, of course, the gravitational effects are a bit less or something rather.
0: So we've got a dry week ahead, Mark. It looks pretty nice.
8: Look, so as far as we can see, mostly sunny tomorrow and sunny on Thursday, and yeah, I think we're going to have a little bit of dry day. They were talking about El Nino sort of about... Well, 6 weeks ago, I heard there was, you know, it was about to happen. Well, it hasn't happened yet, but it might still be coming. So we've all got to be aware that we might be back on those water restrictions if it does hit us again hard. Let's hope it doesn't get that bad.
0: Yeah, they were looking at really, really warm water up to the north of Australia, affecting the weather, on the El Niño.
8: Yes, well, that's what they're talking about, but it hasn't hit so far. Let's hope if it does come, it doesn't last too long like it did last time.
0: Okay.
8: It was terrible, yeah.
0: But a good day, and people should be making the most of it.
8: Yeah, exactly. Get out for a walk or go for a cycle or just sit outside and have a little bit of sunshine, but not too much. You got get a little bit of that vitamin D, but don't get so much sun to burn your skin.
0: It's a bit hard to burn yourself in the middle of winter, Matt, but I guess you can.
8: It is indeed. But it can still happen.
0: True. Yep. I think it's 4, I think, the reading for today.
8: Index? The index. Right. That's not too shabby then.
0: No. Okay. Well, thanks for talking to us this morning, and we'll catch up again next week.
8: Always thanks, a mate. Pleasure, Andy.
0: Okay, good on you.
8: Care. Bye now.
0: Bye. Mark there from Marine Rescue down at Foster, on the lookout, looking after all you boaties and swimmers and the whales that are coming through. They do a great job. Tune to 2Bob Radio.
9: 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We'll look after every roof like it's our own.

Yeah, Sam Buckley there, a debut album from him. Bit of blues. Sam used to play in Dream Boogie, and this album's called Blue Ocean. Hot listed here at 2 Bob Radio. Let's hear now from Henry Wagons.

is no more. Excuse me, boss.

Yeah, the Melbourne singer-songwriter with the big voice there, Dallas Fresca. She reckons it took 4 years to make the album, Force of Nature, it's called. You heard River Queen. 23 minutes past 7 o'clock. We've got two Bob Raves coming up at 7:30, 7:45, Manning Notice Board, and 8 o'clock, another bulletin of National Radio News. Well, I've just about recovered from all that football, the round ball on the television, early morning starts. I must say I did enjoy the England-France game. Lots of goals. 10 goals compared to some of the some of the games go down to penalties, and that's all always very very sudden. Okay, let's hear from Paul Kelly.

0: Yeah, Brisbane singer-songwriter Katie Noonan there, accompanying herself on piano and backed by a string quartet. Hotlisted here at Two Bob, her latest album, Alone But All One is the name of the album. Time for Two Bob Raves.
1: Hey, listen up. It's Two Bob Raves.
0: And let's have a look at our music, AM music feature albums for this week. We've got an album from Steve Kilby from The Church and Martin Kennedy from All India Radio. Their album is Things We Did on Earth, the name of the album. And you'll hear that after 10 o'clock this morning. Jake will be in the chair for AM Music this morning, and he'll bring you this album from Kilby Kennedy, Steve Kilby. And Martin Kennedy. Tomorrow's feature is from the Jungle Giants, another Brisbane band. And their album's called Experiencing Feelings of Joy. And a young band, the Jungle Giants, their feature tomorrow. On Thursday, it's the turn of Kim Yang and Turn on the Lights. And on Friday, an old favourite, 8-Ball Aiken and Taya Chani with Nightbird. Let's have a look at our programme for today. We've got breakfast through till 9 o'clock, followed by AM Music with Jake Cheadle. He'll take us through till 11. When we've got Blues, Roots and Boots from Ballina Community Radio up on the North Coast. Midday Magazine at Paul with Paul at 12 o'clock. Paul Kay in the chair from 12 through till 2. And you can hear the Living Planet during Paul's program. We've got Earth Matters at 2 p.m. from 3CR in Melbourne, Community Radio 3CR. Stick Together, Work Issues at 2:30. Aljana and Zena here for the Russian Hour at 3. We've got Youth Hour with Finlay's Backyard Broadcast. At 4 o'clock, The Wire, the National Current Affairs Program, after the 5 o'clock news. And Fiona will be driving us home tonight from 5:30. We've got The Other Window at 7 with Hamish. And 9 o'clock, Rainbow Music with Owen. And around 11, we go to an hour and a half of ambient music with Ultima Thule before we cross to the Community Radio Network around 12:30 through until 5 o'clock tomorrow morning when we hear from Walshy with Good Morning Country. That's your next 24 hours here on Two Bob Radio. Let's have a look at our feature albums for this week. We've got Bullhorn, a bit of a fusion of hip-hop and brass band. Their album's called The Lookout. Got piano album from Fiona Joy Hawkins, local performer. Her album's called Desert of Crystal. We've got Orchestra Akoken with an album called America, and that's Cuban music. We might delve into that in a little bit. But we're going to play you something now from Mississippi Shakedown. That's the fourth album of the week we've got this week. And I'm going to play you the title track from the album. It's called The Cost of Living is Killing Me. Here's Mississippi Shakedown. Bit of bluesy stuff.

0: Yeah, dog trumpet there. That's Reg and Pete with a bit of paranoia. Let's hear now from the Beths. We've got, maybe we should go to Manning Notice Board. It is time, so we should do that.
1: It's time now for Two Bob's Manning Notice Board.
0: And I'll start with our markets for this week. We've got the Thursday Produce Market here in the park next to Two Bob. They kick off at 7:30 through till about midday. On Saturday, there's a couple of markets on. We've got the Nabiac Farmers Market and the Nabiac Showground from 8 until 12:30. And the Tuncurry Market's on at John Wright Park, Tuncurry, also from 8 until about 12:30. And they have the Marine Rescue food truck there, which allows you to stock up on your breakfast. You've got bacon and egg rolls and steak sandwiches and all sorts of goodies there. And there's a market on Sunday too at Old Bar, down on the front there near the skate park, the Old Bar Market, on from 9 until 1. Lansdowne Community Hall have an open mic concert happening this Sunday, the 26th of July, at the Lansdowne Community Hall at 11 through till about 3. Walk-up artists are welcome with a backing band provided and all genres of music welcome. Just a gold coin entry. There's a barbecue lunch and refreshments available. There's raffles and a lucky door prize. And the hall's wheelchair and disability friendly. So come along and enjoy a great day of easy to listen to music or even have a sing. So that's the Lansdowne Open Music. And you can contact Jenny on 0431 347 772 for more information. Otherwise, just turn up at the Lansdowne Community Hall on Sunday at 11 a.m. Nabiac have an automotive swap meet on Sunday, and it's being held at the National Motorcycle Museum in Clarkston Street, Nabiac. And doors open at 7 a.m. So it's for motorcycle, truck, car, and parts only. No bric-a-brac furniture or other items. There'll be several interstate traders attending. There's an entry fee for buyers of $5 and sellers $15. So all proceeds go to Camp Quality and Foster Tuncurry Marine Rescue. So that's two good things worth supporting. We've got just a couple of days left to see the Valerie Taylor exhibition at the down at Foster at the Civic Centre, the Foster Civic Centre, closing on 23rd, which is Thursday. So your last chance to see the exhibition, An Underwater Life Travelling Exhibition, featuring the work of Valerie Taylor. Couple of things there in August. I might just leave those and see what I can find on the screen here for you. There's a concert at the Manning Regional Art Gallery this Saturday from 6:30 p.m. It's the Cameron Jones Trio. Looks like guitar and double bass there. Flow Bar has standard variations playing live on Saturday at 6:30. And let's see, there's a Christmas in July, Christmas feast coming up on Wednesday the 29th of July at 11:30 at the Farmer's Wife Distillery. That's down in Tuncurry. Anything else here I can see? Manning Regional Art Gallery, Untethered Fiber Artists. There's a new exhibition open until the 19th of September. That's not opening until Friday. So there's an opening at 10 a.m. on Friday. Well, I think I've told you, apart from, I see I've missed the Pacific Palms Market on Sunday alongside the Old Bar Market. So there's a couple of markets coming up this Sunday. Let's hear something from the new Josh Pike album. It's called Kingdom Within. And this is a song called Howlers. Should be a laugh.

0: Yeah, Josh Pyke from his new album Kingdom Within with a song called Howlers. Like that one. Got Little Quirks up to take us up to the news.
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0: Yeah, little quirks from down on the Central Coast. Certainly friends of Two Bob Radio. We've got news coming up just now.
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3: Good morning, I'm Laura Devoy. Federal court hearings will get underway today as conservation groups oppose the extension of Woodside's Northwest Shelf in Western Australia's Pilbara. The Australian Conservation Foundation and Friends of Australian Rock Art claim it will heavily contribute to adverse climate change impacts and would harm 40,000-year-old rock art. They say the Federal Environment Minister failed to assess the economic and social harms when approving the 40-year extension. Woodside will argue the approval followed a comprehensive and extended assessment. Aboriginal and Torres Strait Islander listeners are advised the following story contains the name of an Indigenous person who has died. Controversial proposed changes to the Northern Territory's child protection legislation will be debated in Parliament today. The bill was introduced in May, a month after the alleged murder of 5-year-old Kumanjai little baby in Alice Springs. The proposed changes would make it easier for Indigenous children to be permanently placed with non-Indigenous carers. Aboriginal health, human rights and legal groups oppose the legislation. Meantime, a review of the NT's child protection system is expected to be published today. The review was announced in the wake of Kumanjai little baby's death and revelations numerous notifications about her welfare were made to the Department of Children and Families in the weeks prior. Australia is taking part in discussions in the Philippines today on regional security and other matters. With more, Shannon Kirkwood.
4: Foreign Affairs Minister Penny Wong is in Manila for a series of ASEAN meetings. Today, she will be at the 59th ASEAN Regional Forum Foreign Ministers meeting. Australia is expected to be joined by a host of other nations, including Japan, South Korea, and the United States, to discuss regional security, geopolitical developments and economic cooperation. She says she's looking forward to highlighting the importance of an ASEAN-led response to building regional resilience, addressing regional challenges and reinforcing rules and norms. This year's theme is Navigating Our Future Together.
3: A teenager will face court today charged in relation to a fire in a high school in the New South Wales Central West. Emergency services were called to Cowra High School just after 7 p.m. yesterday to reports of a fire. An administration block sustained significant damage while smoke caused damage to some other buildings. Police allege a 17-year-old boy who was a former student of the school broke into the premises and lit the fire, filmed the incident and uploaded the footage to social media. New British Prime Minister Andy Burnham has promised a new political and economic model. Mr. Burnham took the top job overnight, becoming the UK's 59th Prime Minister and 6th in 10 years. In his first speech outside No. 10 Downing Street, Mr. Burnham said his appointment was a circuit breaker moment for Britain. He says he wants to change politics.
5: We will make this moment a circuit breaker for Britain, bringing forward the biggest changes in the last 40 years, a new political model and a new economic model.
3: Turning to sport, Darcy Fogarty's 3-match ban for striking has been upheld at the AFL Tribunal. The incident, which concussed Sydney's Harry Cunningham, was graded careless conduct, severe impact and high contact. At the Tribunal last night, Adelaide argued it was a high tackle rather than a strike, but the panel disagreed. Fogarty will miss the Crows matches against Collingwood, Essendon and Richmond.
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0: And let's have a look at the weather for today. It's looking all right out there. We're headed for a top of 21 degrees today. Looking at the outdoor temperature at the moment, we're sitting on 11, which is about twice what it was when I came in this morning at about 5:30. No rain forecast for this week. It's looking like the days are going to be sunny, but we've got some cool weather coming towards the end of the week. Top temperature of 17 on Friday. And we've got some cool nights too. I think Thursday night they're forecasting 3 degrees. Bit warmer tonight, 8 degrees forecast for tonight, and a top of 22 for tomorrow. Now, the UV index is set to reach 4 today, so between 10 and about 20 to 2. If you've got sensitive skin, you might want to cover up. Time is coming up to 6.5 minutes past 8 o'clock, and I'll be with you through till 9. After the 9 o'clock news, Jake Cheadle in the chair for AM Music this morning. Well, I'm going to play you a track from today's feature album. Jake will play this for you after the 10 o'clock news this morning. Here's a bit of a taste of what you can expect. This is from Steve Kilby and Martin Kennedy. The album is Things We Did on Earth. And this song is Turkey. For you after the 10 o'clock news this morning. Here's a bit of a taste of what you can expect. This is from Steve Kilby and Martin Kennedy. The album is Things We Did on Earth. And this song is Turkey. And this song is Turkey.

Yeah, a sample from today's feature album you'll hear after the 10 o'clock news this morning. One from Steve Kilby and Martin Kennedy. Bit of a taste of the Near East there from Turkey, from Istanbul. Yeah, we're the weather's certainly looking okay out there. Bit of sunshine through the back window here, and partly cloudy with a top of

0: two.
1: Gonna hear now from New Zealand singers, the Beths, fronted by Elizabeth Stokes. And this is Straight Line Was a Lie.
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Yeah, some Aussie music there with a bit of an Italian twist there from Lontano. A duo, male-female duo there with a song called Middle of the Night. Time 21 minutes past 8 o'clock. Going to hear from Mavis Staples now and her song about Chicago.

Good song there from Mavis Staples. Let's go to the west coast of America, to Portland, and the Rose City Band with the radio song.

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Yeah, pardon me. Brisbane band there, the Jungle Giants there with that very upbeat song All the Time in the World. And we've got 25 minutes left in the program, and I've got Genesis Owusu to play for you now. A bit of hip hop with Stampede.

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0: Yeah, Joey's coop there with the bottle of the bag. 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

0: Yeah, that's Outrun the Sun from JC and the Tree. Jesse Tree and Jacinta Simons there on vocals. Time about 8 minutes to news time at nine.
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0: Cause the men are gonna come like they did before. And he'll hold on to the three or four bullets that they left in the chest of drawers. Where the bullets that they left in the chest of drawers.
1: Yeah, memories of your loved ones lost in war. Well, it's nearly time for me to pack up. Jake will be in after the news. Jake will take you through to 11 o'clock this morning. Then we've got Blues Boots and Roots from Ballina Community Radio up until midday when Paul Kay takes to the airwaves. A good morning of programming here on 2Bob Radio. Going to leave you now with something from the new Vicar and Linda album. And it's Waiting on the Kid, it's called.

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2: Good morning, I'm Laura Devoy. The Royal Commission on Anti-Semitism and Social Cohesion will continue to probe security arrangements for the Jewish community. Members of synagogues in Melbourne and Sydney, including the Adas Israel Synagogue, which was firebombed in 2024, will appear at the inquiry today. ASIO says the firebombing was orchestrated by Iran and three people have been charged. Representatives of several Jewish schools and of Victoria Police will also give evidence today. New research has found antibiotic resistance is increasing in dozens of countries. Researchers say it's one of the biggest threats to children's health globally. Shannon Kirkwood reports.
3: Antimicrobial resistance occurs when bacteria evolve to withstand antibiotic treatment. A study led by the Murdoch Children's Research Institute and the University of Sydney looked at more than 106,000 samples from children in 82 countries. It found antibiotic resistance increased in every region between 2004 and 2022. Resistance was especially high in ICUs, children under two, and those with sepsis and respiratory infections. Researchers say their findings highlight the need for tailored antimicrobial stewardship.
2: The US has slapped additional 50% tariffs on some Canadian imports. The White House says it's taking action to hold Canada accountable for its continued discrimination against and unreasonable and unequal treatment of US commerce. US President Donald Trump threatened more tariffs on Canada yesterday after smoke from wildfires drifted over the US and caused poor air quality. At least 10 people have died in a Russian strike on a vessel loaded with grain near the Ukrainian port city of Odessa. Meantime, Russia says 10 people were injured in Ukrainian strikes on Moscow. Tasmanians have until midnight to have a say on the proposed electoral name and boundary changes. Lewis Donaldson has more.
4: The electorate of Franklin is proposed to be named in honour of Tongalongata, a prominent Aboriginal leader and warrior in Tasmania during the 1800s. If adopted, it will be the first time in the state's history an electorate will be named after an Indigenous person, while the redistribution as a result of proposed boundary changes will result in around 114,000 people changing electorate at the next federal election. The AEC says formal submissions for these matters must be put forward by today's deadline. A public inquiry will also be held this month as part of the consultation process.
2: An Australian woman has given birth to identical quadruplets. The baby girls were delivered at the Royal Brisbane and Women's Hospital a week ago at 28 weeks and 4 days gestation. Their parents, who already had four children, conceived the girls naturally. Doctors say identical quadruplets occur in one in every 15 million pregnancies. Turning to sport, FIFA is investigating a brawl after yesterday's World Cup final. Several Spanish and Argentinian players clashed on the field after Spain won the match in extra time. FIFA says a disciplinary and ethics prosecutor has been appointed to investigate potential breaches of the FIFA disciplinary code. And three players will be challenging suspensions at the NRL judiciary today. West Tigers half Adam Dewey has pleaded guilty to a high tackle but is contesting the severity of the charge. He risks a two-game ban if unsuccessful. His teammate Latu Fainu has pleaded not guilty to dangerous contact and would be banned for three matches if he fails to prove his case. South Sydney Rabbitohs forward David Fifita is also seeking to downgrade a dangerous contact charge.
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6: Good morning, everyone. This is Jake. I'm filling in for Matt for AM Music. And we have got quite a good show lined up for you. We got a bit of Black Sabbath. We got our usual Hot Lot and Album of the Week. But first, here is the weather for Tuesday, the 21st of July. Wow, that year went by really quickly. Sorry, July. Partly cloudy with the chance of morning fog. Medium chance of showers in the north. Slight chance elsewhere. Light winds. Overnight temperatures are said to be falling between 4 and 11 degrees, with daylight temperatures reaching 16 and 20 degrees. Coffs Harbour will have a shower or two, with a maximum of 20. Foster will be partly cloudy, with a maximum of 20 as well. Kempsey will have a possible shower, with a maximum of 21. Port Macquarie will have a maximum of 20. And Taree will be partly cloudy with a maximum of 20 degrees. So be sure to keep warm. Anyway, let's start off our block with a bit of Black Sabbath. Here is Supernaut from Black Sabbath's Volume Number 4. 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

awesome little bit of psych rock there from Perth's own Pond with the title track Terrestrials from their newest album of the same name. Before that, we had Evil by Sam Buckley, one of our perennial favorites in the Hot Lot. And we had Great Wall by Crash Boom Opera, not Clash Broom Opera, sheesh. And of course, Supernaut by the legendary Black Sabbath. Well, it is coming up to 9:25, and here is a little bit of Supertramp to take us to the raves coming up. Don't go anywhere.

0: 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It's two Bob Braves.
1: Better pinch yourself, because it is time for the raves. The AM Music feature album that will be heard around 10 a.m. today and tomorrow will be, starting with Tuesday, Kilby Kennedy, which features Stephen Kilby of The Church and Martin Kennedy of All India Radio. Things We Did on Earth, which came out in 2026. Wednesday will be the fantastic The Jungle Giants with Experiencing Feelings of Joy 2026. A really good album. Good synth pop stuff. Thursday will be Kim Yang with Turn on the Lights 2026. And Friday with 8-Ball Aitken and Tanya Chani with Nightbird from 2025. Fantastic stuff we play here, honestly. And later today, after, of course, yours truly, at 11 a.m., will be Blues Roots and Boots. At 12, we'll be having Midday Magazine with PK, or Paul Kiggins. And then Living Planet. Then at 2 p.m., we'll be having Earth Matters. 2:30, we'll be having Stick Together, our union show. At 3 p.m., we'll be having The Russian Hour with Aliana and Zena. 4 p.m., we'll be having Finlay's Backyard Broadcast. 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At 7, there will be The Other Window with Hamish, Chuck, and Steve. 9 p.m., Rainbow Music Show with Owen. 11 p.m., Ultima Thule, courtesy of the CRN. And from 12:30 a.m. to 2:30 a.m., you'll be having the Community Radio Network. Fantastic stuff. A veritable smorgasbord of sound for you. Two Bob's albums of the week, starting from Monday, July 20th, we'll be having Bullhorn with The Lookout, Fiona Joy Hawkins, Desert of Crystal. Very evocative name there. Orquesta Akokan with America, and Mississippi Shakedown. The cost of living is killing me. Isn't it? Anyway, speaking of album of the week, here is Mississippi Shakedown with The Cost of Living is Killing Me. Oh, good grief, isn't it? You're listening to 2 Bob FM.

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1: 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Before that, we had Howlers by Australia's own Josh Pike, a perennial evergreen favorite of the Hot Lot. Then we had Bop by Eddie Current and the Suppression Ring. And of course, the brilliantly titled Cost of Living is Killing Me by Mississippi Shakedown. My goodness, you seen the price of beef? Ugh, you better sell a kidney. Anyway, it is 9:48. We got a little bit of time for some more music before we get straight into the news. Here is a band fresh from the Hot Lot, The Prize, with Connie. 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

I've been thinking of it.